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3: Hey there, I'm Jai Moss. The Foreign Minister says Aussie crews are being sent over to Nepal to assist in the rescue efforts following yesterday's deadly flooding events. The number of Australians missing in the region has risen to 39. Penny Wong telling Nine they're doing all they can to find them.
4: We are deploying more Australian officials into the region, which we will build on over the coming days in order to try and ensure we can ascertain their whereabouts.
3: Back home, birds at Taronga Zoo are set to be vaccinated against H5 bird flu as New South Wales begins the rollout of its immunisation program. Select wild birds will also receive their doses, including little penguins and cockatoos. Environment Minister Penny Sharp says it's their best option to help save our local wildlife.
5: We're hopeful that the birds will be fine having the vaccine, but importantly, if we start to see a spread of this virus, that those birds will be protected.
3: Over to politics, and the opposition leader says there's no plan to form a coalition with One Nation. Angus Taylor's told Seven they'll work with anyone to ensure there's good legislation.
6: We go to the next election with a strong plan and a strong team to fix the economy and to protect our way of life in this country. And that means axing Labor's toxic taxes, getting electricity prices down.
3: And around 500 FedEx workers across Sydney have joined the nationwide protest over the company's growing use of AI and automation, which they say is threatening their job security.
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3: Over to sport now, the NRL's new kickoff rule is coming under fire this morning after it was trialled in last night's dead rubber between the Storm and the Broncos. The change allows the team who concedes points to choose whether to kick off or receive the ball. Storm skipper Harry Grant thinks it's unnecessary.
7: We can have a deep, hard look at going back on a few rules if that's where we sit with it.
3: The Storm also winning last night's round 26 opener 46-20. And the Bulldogs are rolling the dice with Tim English in tonight's blockbuster AFL wildcard final against Collingwood at the MCG. The star ruckman was originally ruled out for the rest of the season after injuring his knee 3 weeks ago, but has made a remarkable recovery to be named in the Doggies team.
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3: Sunny conditions across Sydney today with a top of 19. Sun sticking around for the weekend with a top of 19 tomorrow and 20 on Sunday. Right now in the city, it's 15 degrees. Life feels better with gold. Wake up on the bright side of the dial with the Christian O'Connell Show, then head home with Sydney's favourite drive show, Jonesy and Amanda. 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
9: Yeah, g'day Sydney. This is Higo and thank God it's Friday! Now, today is a day where you can pick up the second of 5 golden tickets that we have for you to see Ice House live at Fleet Steps on the Harbour. You know all about this experience by now. And it is an experience. It's not just going to a concert because we're throwing all this other stuff. And just on that, I have to applaud the people behind the scenes here who make this happen. They work tirelessly to make sure you have the most incredible time. To get one of the 4 remaining golden tickets, you first need to get into the Gold Class Lounge. And you do that by waiting to hear the winning Ice House song that Christian announced on his show this morning, then calling me on 1355 22. Is it going to happen before 11? Sure as hell hope so. Get that golden ticket to iHeart Live. It's Ice House, live on the harbour with

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0: Line Down with James and Amanda for the drive home on Gold. And yet we're still waiting to hear that winning Ice House song so I can get you into that Gold Class Lounge to see them next month on the harbour. Keep an ear out for it. And before I play the next song, I want to take you back to a dark time in Australia's history. It only happened 4 years ago. You will remember this because it was just incredibly cringy.
1: Take me to the April sun.
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0: Wake up with the Christian O'Connell Show. Wind down with Jones and Amanda for the drive home. This is Gold. And whilst we wait patiently, both you and I, for me to play that winning Ice House song that can get you in the Gold Class Lounge to see them on the harbour next month, I am going to play you a song in about 10 minutes that has a great backstory because they had to really work for it. Took three different recorded versions and over 4 years to become the massive global hit that we know today. And had all different names as well, like Miss Erie, All's Well That Ends Well and Moves With The Sun. Lesson One was another working title until they settled on this one. And it'll really test your upper vocal cords.
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Wind down with Jones and Amanda for the drive home on Gold 101.7. And Christian is on the search for a very special man. That sounded wrong. 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

0: 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Is he the logistics manager at home? Is he a fixer of things? 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
12: Ever wonder what it was like to make Jaws, the movie? The hilarious brand new smash hit play The Shark Is Broken has landed in Sydney. The biggest drama was never in the water. Book it, Ticketmaster. In Ashfield, a building fire on Milton Street. A southbound lane is blocked at Arthur Street. An oil spill at Ryde, the Lane Cove Road northbound off-ramp to Blaxland Road is closed. At Pyrmont, we had a breakdown on the Western Distributor approaching the Anzac Bridge. It's been cleared now and westbounders are picking up the pace again. On the M4 motorway, traffic making great time. It's a 20-minute eastbound trip from Mulgoa Road to Church Street. 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That's half price and worth pulling over for. End September 2. Participating stores excludes IGA local grocer. That's Sydney's latest traffic.
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15: Hey there, I'm Jai Morse. The PM says

0: crisis and humanitarian response specialists are heading to Nepal to help with the devastating floods. Anthony Albanese taking to social media to confirm Australia is providing humanitarian assistance, including food, shelter and medical support. Meantime, DFAT has begun contacting the next of kin of the 39 Australians missing in the disaster. Back home, the first birds in New South Wales are receiving their bird flu vaccine as the state begins the rollout of its immunisation program. Environment Minister Penny Sharp explains what kind of animals are receiving the vaccine.
1: They've been looking at and working with little penguins, with cockatoos, with owls, with parrots, as we try to protect our wildlife from this terrible disease.
0: In politics, and the opposition leader has agreed with Pauline Hanson's calls that the Labor government is ruining the country. Speaking at the Bush summit yesterday, the One Nation leader said the Conservative parties needed to work together. Speaking on Seven, Angus Taylor stopped short of saying the opposition would form a coalition with One Nation.
2: This is a country, a great country, the greatest country on earth, but it's heading in the wrong direction right now. And my focus every single day is on holding a bad Labor government to account and getting rid of them at the next election.
0: And a new report indicates women are increasingly being hospitalised for endometriosis more than any other reason. But it's believed to be a good thing. The increase is likely due to the growing awareness of the condition.
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0: In sport, the Broncos have been left licking their wounds after slumping to their ninth straight loss at Suncorp Stadium. The Melbourne Storm ran in eight tries to heap more pain on the struggling Brisbane outfit. Broncos forward Pat Carrigan admits it's been a tough period for the club.
4: Disappointed, frustrated. This club has a high standard and rightly so, and it's been a disappointing year.
0: The Wallabies have arrived in South America ahead of their rugby test against Argentina on Sunday morning. Aussie fly half Carter Gordon telling Nine it won't be an easy clash.
5: These guys are tough anywhere you play them around the world.
0: And the draw for the US Tennis Open has been released. Aussie top seed Alex Demonor will take on a qualifier in the first round.

0: Sunny conditions across Sydney today with a top of 19. Sun sticking around for the weekend with a top of 19 tomorrow and 20 on Sunday. Right now it's 17 degrees in the city. Life feels better with gold. Wake up on the bright side of the dial with the Christian O'Connell Show, then head home with Sydney's favourite drive show, Jonesy and Amanda. 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
3: Good morning, Sydney, you beautiful thing. This is Higo, and thank God it's Friday! I spy with my little eye a song coming up before 12 that could get you into the Gold Class Lounge for a golden ticket to see Ice House live on the harbour. Well, I can see the band's name. I can't see the name of the song. It's a tactic that our music people here use to make me sit on the edge of my seat as much as you. Is it going to be the right song? Because if it is, you call me on 13 55 22, get in that Gold Class Lounge. You might get a phone call from Jones and Amanda this afternoon awarding you the second of five golden tickets we've got to see Ice House live on the harbour next month. And it doesn't matter where you are, we're going to get you to this gig in style, put you up at the Hyatt Regency and so much more. So don't go anywhere. Get that golden ticket to iHeart Live, Ice House live on the harbour.

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Wake Up with the Christian O'Connell Show. Wind Down with Jonesy and Amanda for the drive home. This is Gold. And you are 3.5 minutes away from a band that could potentially change your year. An experience you will never, ever forget. But is it going to be the right song? Stand by and find out. Here's Crowded House, Distant Sun on Gold. Tell me.

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Really, we shouldn't have to sell this much harder. 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

0: Wake up with the Christian O'Connell Show. Wind down with Jones and Amanda for the drive home on Gold. Hey, Krista, what can I do for you?
1: Calling in regards to the ice house.
0: Right, yeah. Live on the harbour, huge gig, all the goodies that go along with it. We were waiting to hear a specific ice house song to get you into this Gold Class Lounge. What was that song?
1: I don't know. I was hoping this one was.
0: I see. You've just called up in blind hope.
1: Absolutely.
0: Yeah. Well, Great Southern Land wasn't the ice house song we were waiting for.
1: Oh, no worries. Thank you so much.
0: Hey, no worries. Good luck.
1: Thank you. Bye.
0: A couple of things we can learn from this. You should be listening to the Christian O'Connell Show every morning around 7 o'clock. He announces the winning ice house song. And if you miss it, call your friends, ask your family. Someone will know exactly what it is. Anytime we play it, before we get to three today, you call us on 1355 22. Get in that Gold Class Lounge. Jones and Amanda award another golden ticket for Ice House live on the harbour from Gold.
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0: Wake Up with the Christian O'Connell Show and Wind Down with Jones and Amanda for the drive home on Goldwater 1.7. And this weekend, we know that our man Intern Pete is taking part in the Sydney Marathon. 42 kilometres. What a monumental effort this is. But what's everyone else doing this weekend? Patsy?
1: Well, I'm running my own marathon this weekend. I'll let you know if anyone wants to sponsor me. I am getting Audrey ready, packed off for camp. Big, massive hiking camp. We've got to go this weekend, get some dehydrated food because we've got to take everything.
2: Oh, God, I remember all that. 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Yeah.
1: Food, the whole lot. 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
2: 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That was dinner.
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1: Sad.
2: Doing it hard. Netflix and camp.
0: And whatever you're doing this weekend, I hope it's awesome. 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Tony has Totally 80s coming up next. And is she going to give you a shot at that Gold Class Lounge to get to Sydney to see Ice House live? Jonesy and Amanda give away another golden ticket this afternoon. Have a great one. I'll talk to you soon.
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20: Major roads will close on Sunday for the Sydney Marathon from North Sydney to Kingsford, including the Harbour Bridge, Western Distributor and Anzac Parade. Details at livetraffic.com. Delays through Alexandria with a breakdown on McAvoy Street approaching Wyndham Street. Lane 2 is blocked eastbound. At Ryde and Oil Spill, the Blackstone Road, Lane Cove Road off-ramp is closed to northbound traffic for the clean-up. Emergency roadwork at Werrington, the Great Western Highway at Werrington Road.

0: eastbound, it's the right turn lane that's closed, and westbound lane 3 is blocked. Traffic doing okay on the M4. It's a 15-minute eastbound trip from the Lighthouse Interchange to Homebush Bay Drive. The Premier League has returned to Stan Sport. Stream all 380 matches now, live and exclusively on Stan Sport, with availability in 4K. That's Sydney's latest traffic.
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3: Hey there, I'm Jai Morse. Starting overseas, and there's fears for a second flood in Nepal. The Australian government has begun reaching out to the next of kin of the 39 Australians currently unaccounted for. Nepali Australian PJ Seresta has told the ABC there could be more to come.
4: The impact, it is both elements, the short term and the long term. I think we're still waiting for this potential second flood to come through, and I think that's where a lot of the uncertainty is really happening at the moment.
3: Meantime, targeted bird flu vaccinations have started in New South Wales, with both captive and wild animals to receive doses. The trial will see birds given two doses a month apart. Environment Minister Penny Sharp says it's an important step in minimising harm to local wildlife.
5: Look, it's not a silver bullet. It's quite hard to catch wild birds, and particularly if you've got to give them a second dose. But we think this is a really important trial. We're very worried about the impact of the bird flu on our wildlife populations.
3: Over to politics. The Coalition is the latest major party dragged into the migration debate as senior MPs disagree over the party's position on reducing refugee intake. The opposition leader has opened the door to cuts on the humanitarian visa program just one day after the shadow housing minister said refugees wouldn't be the target of the party's migration policy. And a twist in the trade war between the US and Canada, Donald Trump has ordered the name change of Lake Ontario on the country's border. The US president signed an order demanding the rename to Lake America after repeated threats on social media.
2: 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It's sport done differently.
3: In sport, the Broncos have been thumped 46 points to 20 by the Storm at Suncorp. Last night's NRL match was also the first game to trial the league's new kickoff rule, where the team who concedes a try gets to choose to kick or receive the ball from the resumption. Storm skipper Harry Grant says he's not a fan.
6: I think it's part of the fabric of the game and we don't need to change it. You absorb pressure, you come out the other side and then you got to defend again. Like, I'm pretty strong on that. I think there's a lot of people in the game that are strong on it.
3: The Wallabies have arrived in South America ahead of their rugby test against Argentina on Sunday morning. And in AFL, a third player has been cut by West Coast. Forward Tyler Brockman delisted yesterday after 3 years at the club.
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3: Sunny conditions across Sydney today with a top of 19. Sun sticking around for the weekend with a top of 19 tomorrow and 20 on Sunday. Right now it's 18 degrees in the city. Life feels better with Gold. Wake up on the bright side of the dial with the Christian O'Connell Show, then head home with Sydney's favourite drive show, Jonesy and Amanda. 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
13: Good afternoon. You got Tony Tenaglia here. It is Friday. Yay! Thank God it's Friday, eh? Let's get you closer to the weekend with Totally 80s. We're going to play some of your favourites this hour on the Totally 80s Triple Play. In fact, an all-Aussie affair coming up this hour. But if you want to hear your favourites, request them now via the win page at thegoldwebsite.com.au. Now, I'm sure by now you've heard the story on how Mark Knopfler came to write Money for Nothing. If not, have a listen to this.
14: Some bonehead who worked for the store, a great big macho guy with a check shirt on and a cap and a pair of work boots, and he'd been delivering stuff at the back. So he was watching MTV and he was saying all these great lines about, you know, that ain't working, you know, that's the way you do it. I just thought it was so classic that I went and asked for a pen and paper and started writing the lines down, you know.
13: I love how he called the guy a bonehead. Dire Straits coming up in the next 10 minutes, but to kick off Totally 80s, John Mellencamp and Hurt So Good, and Gold 101.7.

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3: Myself and a few of my friends used to go to every concert we could. Probably the best one we went to was the Australian Made, where it was Jimmy Barnes and INXS together. That was a really, really great concert. The Models were there as well. There was about seven or eight bands there that night. But, yeah, it was sort of all about those two. But Michael Hutchins was just incredible singer. I think we probably saw him four or five times through the 80s, and he was just incredible. Him and sort of Freddie Mercury are probably the two best front men in history, I reckon.
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3: 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Thank you very much, Tony.

0: Oh, yeah. I hear motion. So good. Oh man, that was just the best. Totally 80s triple play. Wake up with the Christian O'Connell Show. Wind down with Jonesy and Amanda for the drive home. This is gold. And those songs have just made my day. The models are here, Motion. Eurogliders, can't wait to see you. And In Excess, to look at you. That was good. I don't know if you can top that. You can try. You've got three songs from the 80s that you'd love for us to play in your Totally 80s triple play. 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Now, is it your birthday today? Happy birthday. You share it with some very famous people. We're going to run through the birthday list in the next 10 minutes here on Totally 80s.
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Wake up at the Chris and O'Connell Show. I'm winding down with Jonesy and Amanda for the drive home. It's Totally 80s on Goal with Barnsley, working class man. Oh, lots of birthdays to get through today. Jason Priestley from Beverly Hills 90210 celebrates a birthday, along with Jennifer Coolidge. She is Stifler's mum in those American Pie movies. And lots of singers birthdaying today. Leanne Rimes, Jack Black, Shania Twain, and Kim Appleby from Mel and Kim. She is 65. It's Totally 80s on Goal.

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0: Wake up the Christian O'Connell Show and wind down with Jonesy and Amanda for the drive home. Wrapping up Totally 80s on Gold with Tom Petty and Free Falling. And you got Tony Tenaglia this afternoon. Now, I hope this morning you caught the Ice House winning song you need to be listening out for today. Because if you don't know what it is, then you're not going to know when to ring. I mean, I could play three Ice House songs between now and three and only one of them being the winning song, but you won't know which song to ring for. So if you don't know what today's winning song is, please check with family and friends. 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And then make a mental note that Monday morning you're listening to The Christian O'Connell Show to catch Monday's Ice House winning song. Also coming up Monday on The Christian O'Connell Show, the guys are looking for Australia's toughest dad. Is that your dad? Is he the one that fixes things around the house, or maybe he helps, you know, chaotic situations sort of calm down a bit? Nominate your dad at thegoldwebsite.com.au for the chance Monday to win an incredible gas-made Apollo 4-burner barbecue worth $1,200. Because the toughest jobs don't always happen on the worksite, sometimes they happen at home. 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
6: 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Eastern Creek, look out for a car and truck crash eastbound on the M4 at the M7 on-ramp. That's closing two lanes, bringing the speed limit down to 40, causing very heavy congestion. The M7 all clear southbound through Cecil Hills past Elizabeth Drive. The M5 flowing freely westbound with around 15 minutes from the Kings Grove main tunnel exit through to Preston's Ride. Blackson Road off-ramp at Lane Cove Road is currently closed northbound due to an oil spill. It's spring season at Freedom. Saved up to 20 to 50% off all sofas, and for a limited time, spend over $1,299 and get 10% back in Freedom gift cards. That's Sydney's latest traffic.
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9: Hi, Saskia Channing here with the latest news. A tour operator in Nepal confirms they lost contact with a group of 10 Australians after yesterday's deadly flooding disaster. Sankit Pandey from Himalayan Glacier Adventures tells the ABC they're waiting on news from each search and rescue that occurs.
10: Our team there is actively working with the authorities there to find out any news. Any updates? The devastation is severe, and it seems it has been difficult for the search and rescue to fully mobilize as well.
9: There are 39 Australians currently unaccounted for, including two families from Cherry Brook. Meantime, the Prime Minister has confirmed Australia is providing humanitarian assistance, including food, shelter and medical support. Back home now, the opposition leader says there's no plan to form a coalition with One Nation. Pauline Hanson called for the Conservative parties to band together at the Bush summit, claiming Labor and the Greens were ruining the country. Angus Taylor has told Seven they'll work with anyone to ensure there's good legislation.
11: And I'd say the most important thing is that we go to the next election with a strong plan and a strong team to fix the economy and to protect our way of life in this country. And that means axing Labor's toxic taxes, getting electricity prices down.
9: And New South Wales police have charged two more men as part of a major crackdown on alleged vehicle and machinery theft linked to organised crime. Detectives from Task Force Falcon say they've now recovered 32 cars, machines and a vessel worth a combined $3.6 million. The latest arrests in Campsie and Bankstown see a 23-year-old and 57-year-old man granted bail, with another two men previously charged.
8: 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It's sport done differently.
9: Updating sport, Melbourne's Moses Leo and Harry Grant and Broncos forward Oblix Tawa are all facing fines from the NRL judiciary. Leo charged over a high shot that landed him in the sin bin against Brisbane, while Grant and Tawa have also been hit with charges. All three can avoid a hearing with early guilty pleas. And heartbreak for Australia's women's hockey team, suffering a defeat in the

0: World Cup semi-final in Belgium, the Hockeyroos sunk by a fourth-quarter penalty corner, going down to Argentina 1-0. Australia had an almost unprecedented run, being the first team in 40 years to make a semi-final with only one win in the tournament.
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0: Checking the forecast, sunny today, getting up to 20 degrees. Tomorrow, partly cloudy and 19. Sunday, fine and 21. Right now, it's 20 degrees in the city and 19 in the west. And life feels better with gold. Wake up on the bright side of the dial with the Christian O'Connell Show, then head home with Sydney's favourite drive show, Jonesy and Amanda. 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
4: And you're Tony Tenaglia this afternoon. Now, I hope this morning you were listening to the Christian O'Connell Show and you caught today's Ice House winning song, because that's the song that's going to get you on the guest list to win one of five golden tickets to see Ice House performing live on Sydney Harbour. Now, we have played Ice House a couple of times today. They have not been the winning song. I do have Ice House coming up within the next 15 minutes. It might be the winning song. It might not. I don't think I'm going to tell you. I'm going to make you work for it. If you don't know what today's Ice House winning song is, please ring friends and family or anybody else you know that was listening to the Christian O'Connell Show this morning. Ask them what it is, okay? Because you don't want to ring if I'm playing the wrong song. Having said that, if I'm playing the right song, then we need you to call 1355 22. Is Prince 1999 on gold?

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2: You could join Australian Music Royalty Ice House on the Harbour live at Fleet Steps this September for one incredible night only. Tickets are on sale now through Ticketek. Jane, you heard Christian this morning on the Christian O'Connell Show announce today's Ice House winning song.
3: I did, No Promises. By Ice House.
2: I was about to say by Ice House, but we all know that. So, Jane, I have played No Promises by Ice House, and you are now officially on our guest list to see Ice House live on Sydney Harbour.
3: That's amazing. Thank you.
2: 5 golden tickets up for grabs. One has been given away. Another one going to be given away this afternoon with Jonesy and Amanda. You've now got a chance to win one of those. And let me tell you what this golden ticket's going to get you, because it's a money can't buy prize. You get a behind-the-scenes tour. You get to watch the sound check. Then we put you right up the front for the show. And afterwards, you get to stay in a Harbour View room for two at the Hyatt Regency Sydney.
3: That's amazing. My fingers are crossed.
2: What's your favourite Ice House song?
3: Oh, Great Southern Land for sure.
2: I was waiting for you to say No Promises, but...
3: Well, now it is. That's my new favourite one if I win.
2: All right, Jane. Well, listen, I got my fingers crossed for you. Good luck.
3: Thanks so much, Tony. Have a good day.
2: All righty, your day's not over yet. We might play that Ice House winning song again before three. And if we do, please call us on 1355 22 for your chance to get on our guest list to see Ice House live on Sydney Harbour. Here's Toto. Hold the line on Gold.

0: Wake up with the Christian O'Connell Show. Wind down with Jonesy and Amanda for the drive home. This is Gold with Foster the People. Pumped Up Kicks. Mark Foster, lead singer of that band, was struggling financially for many years. He was a jingle writer and he wrote that song and uploaded it in the hope that it was going to get him some more jingle work. In the end, turned out to be a worldwide smash hit. In fact, it went top 10 in many countries around the world, including Australia. It's Tony Tenaglia this afternoon. I've got a Manchester band coming up next with a song that's...
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7: 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Eastern Creek, look out for a car and truck crash eastbound on the M4 at the M7 on-ramp. That's closing true lanes, bringing the speed limit down to 40, causing very heavy congestion. The M7 all clear southbound through Cecil Hills past Elizabeth Drive. The M5 flowing freely westbound with around 15 minutes from the Kings Grove main tunnel exit through to Preston's Ride. Blackstone Road off-ramp at Lane Cove Road is currently closed northbound due to an oil spill. It's spring season at Freedom. Saved up to 20 to 50% off all sofas, and for a limited time, spend over $1,299 and get 10% back in Freedom gift cards. That's Sydney's latest traffic.
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10: Hi, Saskia Channing here with the latest news. A Nepali Australian says identifying bodies has been the hardest thing in the wake of the flash flooding in Nepal. PJ Sresta has told the ABC there's difficulty accessing certain resources.
11: One of the hardest, devastating things for a lot of families is just going to be figuring out how to identify those bodies in a timely manner, especially as, you know, there's no cold storage places to really ensure the bodies are looked after, and obviously time is of an essence. So I think that's what's really happening on the ground.
10: 39 Australians are still missing following the disaster. An alleged gunman's been taken into custody over a shooting at an Auburn kebab shop last year that left 3 people wounded. The 31-year-old man arrested in Sydney's southwest a short time ago. The victims survived the attack in June 2025, but 2 are expected to suffer long-term complications from their injuries. A pedestrian struck in an alleged hit and run at Carlingford has died in hospital. The 34-year-old man was critically injured after being hit by a van on Sunday. Police allege the driver fled the scene, with a 29-year-old man charged and already before the courts. And the fight against bird flu is taking flight in New South Wales. Taronga Zoo beginning trial vaccinations against the deadly H5 strain to protect endangered species. Environment Minister Penny Sharp says there's also plans to trial doses in little penguins in 2 locations.
12: Is it Manly, a much-loved population that's quite small? In the coming week or so, we will be vaccinating and trialling that with those little penguins. We're also looking at doing it down on the south coast near Naruma at Barangooba, Montague Island, where there is a significant population there.
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10: Updating sport, Aussie golfer Minwoo Lee is the first round leader in the Mega Money Tour Championship. A change of driving shafts appears to have turned the tide for the 28-year-old who'd been going through a slump.
13: Even my team was very hesitant about it, but the results were really good when I did practice with it, and that was probably the biggest part of the good scoring. Didn't miss it in wrong spots, missed them in the right spots and hold some putts.
10: And the draw for the US Tennis Open has been released. Aussie top seed Alex de Minaur will take on a qualifier in the first round, while Rinki Hijikata has a tough opening round clash against the third seed Felix Auger-Aliassime.
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10: Checking the forecast, sunny today.

0: getting up to 20 degrees. Tomorrow, partly cloudy and 19. Sunday, fine and 21. Right now, it's 19 degrees in the city and 20 in the west. And life feels better with Golds. 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
3: Hello there, got Tony Tenaglia this afternoon. 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This afternoon, Jonesy and Amanda are going to announce the winner of golden ticket number 2. And if you're not on the guest list yet, you've got to keep listening out for today's Ice House winning song. If I play it between now and 3, you've got to call us on 1355 22 to get onto that guest list. I know I've already played it once this afternoon, but I could play it again. You never know. It's 1927 on

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0: wake up the Christian O'Connell Show. Wind down with Jonesy and Amanda for the drive home. This is Gold. You got Tony Utinalia this afternoon. Music producer Benny Blanco and Ed Sheeran were on a tour bus. They were travelling from Canada to America. And they'd been to a party the night before, and so they'd had a few to drink and were a little on the tipsy side. They decided they were going to write a song. This is how the writing process went.
1: We're writing it, and it just doesn't feel genuine. And I was like, well, what's going on in your life? He was like, I don't want to write what's going on in my life. And I said, well, why don't we write a song about not wanting to write what's going on in your life? Basically, he was like, I don't want to give the satisfaction to this girl that's on my mind right now. So I don't want to write a song about it. And I was like, well, let's write a song about not wanting to give the satisfaction.
0: Funny thing about that is that Ed Sheeran didn't record that song in the end. Another artist did. And they're coming up with that song next here on Gold.

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0: Wake up at the Chris and O'Connell Show and wind down with Jonesy and Amanda for the drive home. This is Goal 101.7 with Daryl Braithwaite and the horses. We've got Tony Tenaglia this afternoon. So Christian, this morning on the Christian O'Connell Show, thought he'd catch up with the team to see what they've got planned for the weekend. We know that intern Pete is running the Sydney Marathon on Sunday. What's newsreader Pat's doing?
1: Well, I'm running my own marathon this weekend. If anyone wants to sponsor me, I am getting Audrey ready, packed off for camp. Big, massive hiking camp. We've got to go this weekend, get some dehydrated food because we've got to take everything.
2: Oh, God, I remember all that. Those packets of stuff. Yeah.
1: Food, the whole lot. Yeah. So we'll
2: I found some in the cupboard the other day and I was home alone. I ate. That was dinner. I was camping.
1: Sad.
2: 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Netflix and camp.
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0: Wake up with the Chris and Nicole show. Wind down with Jonesy and Amanda for the drive home. Mrs. Gold and Tony Tenaglia this afternoon. Now, you know the Australian band Human Nature. Those guys did a residency in Vegas only a few years back. Phil Burton from the band is going to be joining Jonesy and Amanda today for their Friday Feels session, and he's going to be performing a Phil Collins classic for us. The guys have also got a brand new Jaycoo J5 to give away. You've got to guess the five celebrities in the car in the right order. We know celebrity number two is Sydney Sweeney, celebrity number three, Danny DeVito, and celebrity number five, John McEnroe. So today, if you can guess celebrity one and four, that car is yours. Jonesy and Amanda coming up next for the drive home.
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16: 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There's still time to complete. 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On the M1 in Cowan, a bus has broken down southbound just past the Pacific Highway overpass, closing lane 1. In Glenfield, a car crash on Cambridge Avenue at Railway Parade. Into Belrose, we have a two-car crash southbound on Forest Way at Crozier Road. And in Bryde, watch out for an oil spill that has the Lane Cove Road off-ramp to Blackslam Road closed in the northbound direction. The M4 taking 26 minutes westbound from Church Street to Malgoa Road. 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That's Sydney's latest traffic.
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19: Hi, Saskia Channing here with the latest news. The search and rescue effort in Nepal continues as the death toll mounts. Latest reports have it sitting at 469, with a further 1,000 people on the missing list, 39 of those Australians. The humanitarian crisis is also taking centre stage, with the Australian Red Cross among those swinging into action. Head of International Programs Adrian Proust says local teams were swiftly on the ground.
20: They were responding within the first couple of hours. They had relief supplies available which they could distribute: tarps, shelter kits, hygiene kits. We've got a big logistics challenge ahead of us.
19: A major breakthrough in the investigation into a shooting at a kebab shop in Auburn. Police today arresting a 31-year-old man alleged to be the gunman behind the attack, where three people were shot and injured in June last year. Detectives from Task Force Falcon say inquiries are continuing. A man and two police officers are in hospital following a dramatic foot pursuit in the Inner West. A 31-year-old man allegedly dropping ammunition while running from police in Summer Hill this morning before resisting arrest and being found in possession of a gun and nearly 10 grams of meth. He's now under police guard in hospital while the officers have been treated for injuries. And the Coalition is the latest major party dragged into the migration debate as senior MPs disagree over the party's position on reducing refugee intake. The opposition leader opened the door to cuts on the humanitarian visa program just one day after the shadow housing minister said refugees wouldn't be the target of the party's migration policy. The Coalition is still yet to release its planned migration crackdown.
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19: Updating sport, the Broncos have apologised after Adam Reynolds' farewell lap of honour was overshadowed by car ads on the screens at Suncorp Stadium. Fans left frustrated as the retiring skipper completed his final lap without the moment being shown properly. The club admits it got the call wrong and said Reynolds' farewell should have been prioritised. And Australian golfer Minwoo Lee has enjoyed a stunning form turnaround to shoot an 8-under par 62 for a two-stroke first-round lead at the world's richest golf event, the Tour Championship. He credits an equipment change for his changing fortunes.
21: 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So being out there, thought, you know, why not give it a good crack and have a good attitude. That was probably a thing that I had to work on over the last 2 weeks.
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19: Sunny today, getting up to 20 degrees. Tomorrow, partly cloudy and 19. Right now, it's 20 degrees in the city and 19 in the west. And life feels better with Gold. 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
30: What a creep. I've heard them describe him as a drunken idiot.
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34: Jonesy and Amanda, those are names that you would never forget.
35: It's showtime.
36: Fry-yay, friendy.
37: Fry-yay. Mm. Big plans for the weekend.
36: Ooh, I thought I was going to be doing something work-wise, but that's been sort of moved.
37: What a dream.
36: It's always good, isn't it, when something

0: is going to happen, then it doesn't. It came even to pass that it's not going to happen.
1: I often think that even, this is my nature, even something that's brilliant, if it gets put off, I think, what a relief.
0: Yeah. Yeah.
1: What a relief I don't have to go and win that $1 million in that competition.
0: So I might do some chainsawing on the weekend.
1: Well, I've look forward to visiting you in the hospital.
0: No, I've got a big stick chainsaw. Have you seen those stick chainsaws?
1: No.
0: Really good. But I got my jacaranda tree and we're at that stage where all the leaves are coming off the jacaranda tree before the purple flowers come. So I might just do a little bit of tidying up.
1: I'm really sorry I brought it up. How about you, Ryan? What are your plans?
2: I am popping off to Edinburgh.
0: In South Australia?
2: No, like Scotland. I'm going to Scotland.
1: Is that
0: okay? Well, for how long?
2: What?
1: I think I remember you saying you wanted, like, Monday to not be here.
2: Yeah.
0: Hang on, when did this happen?
1: I saw your leave.
2: Yeah, I just put it on the board.
1: You're going overseas?
2: Yeah, I'm going to Scotland, yeah. Yeah, just for the weekend. Let's pop
1: this
2: by.
1: This isn't a joke.
2: No.
1: How come?
0: When are you going?
2: I'm leaving, like, tonight.
1: How come?
2: Well, because the Edinburgh Fringe Festival is on at the moment, so I'm trying to catch the tail end of it because my dream is to take my show, Kingdom of Fools, over to the Edinburgh Fringe.
0: Right.
2: It's the biggest arts festival in the world.
1: Of course it is. I would love to go.
0: So you're
2: I'm just doing a bit of scouting, just checking it out, seeing if it's possible.
0: Scouting.
2: Yeah.
1: I mean, what are you going to learn by being there?
2: Well, just like what venues the show could be in, what the vibe is. It's basically a vibe check.
0: Right.
1: A vibe check of Edinburgh.
2: Yeah.
1: You lucky duck.
2: It'll be fun.
1: I think it's brilliant. A vibe check of Edinburgh.
0: Do
2: you want me to get you guys anything while I'm there?
0: Can you bring me back a kyber?
2: What's that?
0: Will you look it up? Get me a big kyber.
1: Kyber, isn't it?
0: Kyber. Yeah.
2: Is that like a sword or something?
1: No. It's a big piece of log that you hurl into the air.
0: I would like to toss it. When you get it back, it'll fit in you.
1: This is extraordinary news, and I think I love these spontaneous things.
2: Yeah.
1: I've never been that kind of person. Yeah,
0: but it's a long way to go for.
2: I think we're on the plane for like almost, I don't know, like 2 days or something.
0: So when are you back? Monday?
2: Midweek or something.
1: Yeah, I think. I saw the form.
0: Oh, well, who's going to do your job
1: next
0: week?
1: Brendan, it's all been sorted out.
0: Well, I'm usually the guy that does the work.
1: No, we've got someone else doing the work.
2: Ryan with a B.
0: Ah, Ryan with a B.
2: Yeah.
0: I like Ryan with a B. He's good. He's got his own tin hat as well for Tin Hat Tuesday.
1: Yeah,
0: next
1: he's
0: week.
1: All set to go.
0: Well,
1: amazing. Well done, Ryan. I admire the spontaneity.
0: And this could be like a bit of a tax expense for you if you indeed paid taxes.
1: That was my first thought, was what a tax write-off.
0: Yeah, right.
1: To see how easy it is to get your big suit of armour there.
0: In Ryan's jam jar of receipts for Guzman and Edinburgh.
1: Well done you. Well, we're in shock.
2: Thanks.
1: And don't you feel boring just doing some chainsawing at home?
0: I'm just chainsawing away by myself like a big loser.
1: Yeah, aren't we just?
0: We have an action-packed show, all the usual fruits of the pie. Friday feels Phil Burton from Human Nature.
1: He's
0: broken away from those other blokes.
1: He's doing a Phil Collins show.
0: Yeah, Phil does Phil.
1: Phil does Phil.
0: Phil times Phil. He'll be joining us. Instagram makes its return and we can't do anything until we do the Fast Five.
1: Give us a call.
0: 13 55 22 on goal.

0: Gold. Hello there, it's Jonesy and Amanda driving you home this Friday afternoon.
1: How fast can this thing go?
2: Faster than the speed of light.
3: Jonesy and Amanda.
4: Fast Five.
0: Fast Five is here. Five questions. Can you go all the way and answer all five questions correctly? If you do that, Amanda will say...
5: You will get a $250 Best Restaurants gift card. Woo-hoo. Is what you will get.
0: Lucinda is in Lane Cove. Hello, Lucinda.
6: Hi, Jonesy. How are you?
0: I'm very well, thank you.
5: Hello, Lucinda. Jonesy is smirking because you didn't mention me and he loves that.
0: It's nice for a change, you know. Some people think...
5: Hello, Lucinda.
0: Well, let's not make it all about Amanda. It was just you and me before, Lucinda.
5: I'm sorry to barge
0: Don't
5: in.
0: Don't let
5: be
0: Amanda
5: the third
0: come in.
5: Wheel on this date.
0: Cramping our style.
5: Lucinda, here's question number one for you. What English city are you from if you speak with a Scouse accent?
6: Is that Liverpool?
5: It is Liverpool.
0: I like the Scouse accent.
5: It goes a bit like this.
7: I'm like any fan, you get excited, think who you might bring in and, you know, being involved just because you're a player, it's still exactly the same as the man on the street. You're picking up the paper, hopefully you're going to win.
5: And they mentioned
7: so
5: the
7: you've
5: gut.
7: Signed someone.
0: Yeah, I know exactly what he's saying.
5: Yeah, yeah, yeah.
0: Lucinda, let's play Monster Mash.
8: Let's kick off this Monster Mash.
9: Yeah, let's play
5: Lucinda, we have two songs that we've munched together. What are they?

0: Oh,
1: that's tough.
2: That is tough. One of them's obvious, not so much the other. Any ideas there, Lucinda?
3: First one's Gautier with somebody I used to know.
2: That's it.
1: Very good.
2: What's the other one?
3: Is it All the Kids with the funked up kicks?
2: Yeah, it is.
1: Look, I like you, Lucinda.
2: Yeah, it is.
1: Give the kid a break. The kids with the
2: pumped up kicks. It's about a school shooting, that song.
1: Okay.
2: Question three, let's move Boomtown on to happier time. This is multiple choice for you. The biggest gold nugget ever found in Australia was given what name? Was it A, Welcome Stranger, B, Hand of Faith, or C, Normandy's Nugget?
3: Ooh.
2: Lucinda.
1: Gee, you're cruel on Lucinda.
2: Well, I don't know. What do you think?
1: No, she's already come back from the dead before.
2: Yes,
1: he can't come back twice.
2: And it can't come back twice.
1: As much as I like you, Lucinda. But that means we are now up to question number three.
2: Question number three. The biggest gold nugget ever found in Australia was given what name?
1: Would you like to call us 13 55 22 on gold?

0: Gold, hello there. It's Jonesy Demanda driving you home, and we're into the Fast Five.
1: How fast can this thing go?
2: Faster than the speed of light.
3: Jonesy and Demanda.
2: Fast Five.
4: We've got Christy from Henleybrook. Hello, Christy.
5: Hello.
4: Hello. Are you one of those Christies that always gets confused with a Kirsty?
5: No, not really. Mm. Not anymore.
0: Yeah. Yeah.
4: Because I know a lot of it's Caroline, Carolyn, Kirsty.
0: Yeah, but Kirsty and Christy are two different names altogether.
4: Yeah, it's not just pronunciation. Yeah.
0: So Christy, and we have a friend, Christy, and we call her Christy Cream.
4: Everyone calls her Krispy Kreme because it's the only way they can remember that she's a Christy and not a Kirsty.
5: That's cool. I like them too. They're good lollies.
4: Well, let's get to question number three for you. The biggest gold nugget ever found in Australia was given what name? Was it A, Welcome Stranger, B, Hand of Faith, or C, Normandy Nugget?
5: I'm going with number three.
4: No, it wasn't
0: Normandy.
4: No,
0: not the Normandy Nugget.
4: That is the name of an actual gold nugget, but
0: yeah,
4: not the biggest
0: Australian
4: one.
0: That was found
4: one.
0: In Normandy. Thank you, Christy. Pat has joined us from East Perth.
4: Hi, Pat.
6: Yes. Yes, hello there.
0: Yes,
6: hello,
0: Pat.
4: I guess you don't have anyone not being able to pronounce your name, Pat.
6: Pat Thiri from Thailand.
4: Oh.
0: Okay, very good.
4: Pat Thiri.
6: Yes.
4: All right. Well, let's see what we can do. The biggest gold nugget ever found in Australia was given what name? Was it A, Welcome Stranger, or B, Hand of Faith?
6: I go with A.
4: It was called the Welcome Stranger. It was a massive. It weighed roughly 72 kilos.
0: Whoa.
4: Unearthed just centimetres below the surface in Victoria in 1869.
0: So just centimetres below the surface.
4: Yeah.
0: And then the whole gold rush ensued and all these people picking out stuff hoping they would just get heaps of gold.
4: Yeah. And instead, no. Some shoeless person panning for gold and getting nothing.
0: Pat, why are they shoeless?
4: Well, that's how it goes.
0: Does it?
4: Yeah. You lose a shirt off your back.
0: Yeah,
4: and all
0: right.
4: That sort
0: yeah.
4: of stuff. You go out there and hope that you'll
0: That's
4: make
0: right.
4: your fortune.
0: I forgot that you went through a prospector stage.
4: I've been to Ballarat.
0: Ballarat. Well, there's some guy saying, "This is, come on, kids, this is how you're paying for gold." And then you go, "Come on, mate, you've got no shoes."
4: Yeah, and you've stolen my lunch money.
0: We're going back in the bus. Can you name, Pat, one of the presidents featured on Mount Rushmore?
6: Abraham Lincoln.
4: Yes, Abraham Lincoln. The other ones is George Washington,
0: yep.
4: Thomas Jefferson.
0: Yep.
4: Theodore Roosevelt, and yes, Abraham Lincoln.
0: I was reading about it the other day. It's not fully completed. It was meant to...
4: Still a space for Donald Trump?
0: No. I'm sure he'd like to put his mug up there. But it's supposed to be more like their full bodies.
4: Really?
0: Yeah, the whole thing.
4: Well, they're
0: thing.
4: Supposed to be crouching.
0: No. It's big enough. There's enough.
4: Have you seen it in real life? I haven't.
0: No, I'd love to.
4: I'd love to as well.
0: I'd love to see it. But it's huge.
4: Mm.
0: A lot of work, though.
4: Question number five.
0: Here we go, Pat.
4: This is, Pat, where you could win the best restaurant's gift card. Here's your question. Phil Burton is a member of which Australian pop group?
6: Phil Burton. Have any choice?
4: Pardon?
6: Have any choice? Multiple choice?
4: No.
0: No.

0: Not sure what Pat was saying there, but Belinda of Bundoora might have an answer for us.
1: Hi, Belinda.
0: Belinda!
2: Hello.
1: Hello, hi. Belinda.
0: We're very well.
1: Phil Burton is a member of which Australian pop group?
2: Human Nature.
1: Human Nature.
0: Telling everybody.
1: He's joining us today for our Friday Phil
0: session. I know. What's he going to be singing for us today?
1: I don't know, but he's doing a Phil Collins show.
0: I'm feeling that if I... Is he just doing a Phil Collins show because his first name...
1: To razz me right off.
0: His first name is Phil?
1: No, because he could have done...
0: What about...
1: What other artists are called Phil?
0: Phil and Phil.
1: Phil Oakley. Phil Harmonic Orchestra.
0: Belinda, I know that you came for this, but what you have done is won the $250 Best Restaurants gift card.
2: Oh, thank you so much. That's amazing.
0: It
1: well
0: is
1: done,
0: amazing.
1: Well
0: I'm going to have a big steak, big feed of spaghetti on us, Belinda.
2: I will. Thank you.
0: Carry on about your business and have a good weekend. If you ever want to play the Fast Fives, it's as simple as going to jonesydemander.com.au and registering your deets.
1: And coming up, we think our politicians are nut jobs. 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
6: 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In Kingswood, a truck breakdown northbound on Parker Street approaching the Great Western Highway. Lane 2 is closed. In Ryde, an oil spill has the Lane Cove Road off-ramp to Blaxlam Road closed in the northbound direction. Over to Darlinghurst, it's building quickly southbound on the Eastern Distributor and the M4 busy westbound through Homebush and into Parramatta. The M2 taking 7 minutes eastbound from Pennant Hills Road to the Lane Cove Tunnel. Last chance to save. 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That's Sydney's latest traffic.
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1: You might know of the original sin. 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

0: Gold. Hello there. It's Jonesy Demander driving you home this Friday afternoon. What do I say about the dopes that run this country?
1: Well, you say they shouldn't be?
0: Well, I just say the dopes that run this
1: country. Yes, and actually, so when you say what do you say about them, you never get beyond that.
0: Well, you know, I'm at an age where I feel that the people that run this country are my age. And I'm thinking, well, hang on, what are these people doing? But then I spare a thought for other countries, like, for example, over there in England. What do you think about when you swim in the ocean? Do you feel about how much sweat that you had on you when you jumped in the ocean? Would that indeed affect the ocean?
1: No, you know what I think when I go in the ocean. I think, can I just go and stand up to my waist, do a wee and get out?
0: That's true.
1: All that I do in the ocean.
0: Whenever you see Amanda standing waist up in the...
1: As if I'm just going, well, this is nice and I don't need to go any further in now.
0: What is it with that? Have you ever wet your armpits? So over there in England, in Dover, there's a Labour councillor, Helen Williams. She's worried about the amount of sweat that could be going into the ocean from her constituents.
1: So what?
0: They're debating proposals for a new sea scrub sauna at Walmer Beach near Deal. So this sauna...
1: Sounds lovely.
0: ...would be great, but she's worried about people sweating in the ocean. Helen explains.
2: I dislike the idea of people sweating in the sauna, then washing the sweat off in the sea.
3: This is Dover District Council's planning committee debating proposals for a new sea scrub sauna at Walmer Beach near Deal. Hundreds of residents had commented in support of the application, but Labour councillor Helen Williams worried sweaty users could contaminate the seawater.
2: Personally, I dislike the idea of people sweating in the sauna, then washing the sweat off in the sea. I think running water needs to be provided for a shower. Local people are very concerned about seawater quality.
3: The proposals include a sauna, changing room and office situated right on the beach. In the end, the committee approved the plans, paving the way for warmer residents to get hot and sweaty just as soon as the new sea scrub sauna gets up and running.
1: Does she know what fish do in the water?
0: Yeah, exactly. This is the dopes that are running the world.
1: So the sweat from your body will contaminate...
0: Yep.
1: The quality of the ocean.
0: Yes. So I went to ChatGPT to find out. So the volume of the ocean is 1.332 billion cubic kilometres, which is about 1.332 by 10, 21 squared litres.
1: I knew that.
0: Of course you knew that. So in sweat, it's mostly water already. You got some salt, urea.
1: Yeah.
0: You've got some urea.
1: You got that.
0: You've got some lactate and trace minerals.
1: Mm-hmm.
0: So what counts as contamination, you ask?
1: I do ask.
0: We define it as raising the concentration of something measurably, say increasing the ocean's average salinity by 0.1%, you'd need to add a huge volume of sweat.
1: How much?
0: Which is fresher than seawater to dilute it. Okay, so back of the envelope here, if you want to work it out. If you dumped all the sweat produced by every human on Earth, 7 trillion litres per year, assuming at 8 billion people, into the ocean continuously, it would take, have a guess, just how many years?
1: How many years till what?
0: Till the ocean was contaminated completely.
1: 10?
0: 190 million years.
1: God.
0: And even then, all you'd have is mostly a little bit more ocean.
1: What are the qualifications for this politician? And can we become her?
0: I don't know.
1: Can we take money for doing that job? She sounds like an idiot.
0: She might be perfect to run Victoria.
1: Look at you. You've chucked a Husey.

0: doing that job. She sounds like an idiot.
1: She might be perfect to run Victoria.
0: Look at you. You've chucked a Husey.
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6: Census night was Tuesday, the 11th of August. 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In Kingswood, a truck has broken down northbound on Parker Street approaching the Great Western Highway. Lane 2 is closed. Ride, watch out for an oil spill that has Lane Cove Road off-ramp to Blaxland Road closed in the northbound direction. Darlinghurst building quickly southbound on the eastern distributor. And Des Moines was seeing delays both ways on Victoria Road. The M4 busy westbound through Homebush into Parramatta. And on the M5, it's a 30-minute trip westbound from the Kingsgrove main tunnel exit to Preston's. 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That's Sydney's latest traffic.
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0: stare.
1: Gold. Hello there, it's Jonesy Demander driving you home. It's Friday, the 28th of, what is it, August?
0: It is August.
1: It was my brother's birthday yesterday.
0: And is this in lieu of a card?
1: No, well, I said happy birthday to him yesterday, so.
0: How many days then are you going to mention this? Is he in Melbourne Marcos? How long does this festival go for?
1: That's pretty much all he's going to get.
0: Okay.
1: And I might buy him a beer on the weekend. This year has just gone so quickly, and I was just enjoying dinner last night, and I've become that guy that's brought in his food from home now and cooks it in the microwave.
0: I saw you with your leftovers.
1: Yep.
0: In all the years we've worked together, I know we've only started to do a drive show this year, but I've never, ever seen you bringing a container with little leftovers and heating them up in the microwave.
1: Because there's a whole procedure that goes with it.
0: Even I don't do it.
1: Standing around the microwave, making chat with people.
0: Rinsing out Tupperware containers afterwards.
1: It's akin to the breakfast buffet at a hotel, but at least you're just doing that once. You're not doing it every day. And your small chat, and then, what are you eating? Who made it? Did you, and all that sort of stuff. And
0: you don't like that kind of chat.
1: I'm not a small talk guy.
0: You want big talk.
1: I'm big talk. But I brought in some lasagna, this eggplant lasagna.
0: It looked delicious.
1: That my wife made. A backstory, this is new that my wife does all the cooking. We used to do breakfast radio, and I cooked for many, many years. When she was pregnant with our eldest son,
0: over 30 years ago.
1: Almost 34 years ago.

0: What I would do is I'd get everything ready, and Helen would walk in, and I'd say, okay, put that in there for 10 minutes, get that, put that out, and do that, you know, when your mum comes in. So just to get away with it. And that's what it is. I never bragged about it. It was just a thing that I enjoyed doing. But now with these new hours, I'm
1: getting home.
0: Getting home. And it's like later. It's like Tony Abbott's dream. I come home, there's the wife cooking the dinner time, and it's ready to go as I sit down after a hard day at the office. But then I was watching her last night making this lasagna, and she's got the pots and pans going, and I'm holding the little grandson. And
1: how old's he now?
0: He's
1: 2?
0: Like 18 months.
1: 18 months.
0: And he's like just looking at Nanny with this look of like fascination. Who is this sorceress with all the pots and pans?
1: And what a memory he'll have.
0: Well, and that is my point. So I'm watching.
1: I know where this is going.
0: And I can see what's, and I'm looking at him, and I'm looking at her, and I'm looking at the pots, I'm looking at him, her, pots. Okay, hang on a minute. Yeah. She's only been doing this for the last 8 months.
1: Yeah.
0: This is all new. Mate, I made a turducken once. You know, if you want to be in awe, I made beef Wellington before Mushroom Lady
1: wrecked it for everyone. Yeah.
0: I was making that stuff before you were born.
1: Yeah. You're not going to get any of that glory. No. You know what this reminds me of? The beetroot salad.
0: Harley's beetroot salad.
1: Even after all these years, you still call it that. We were having people over, and it wasn't even you. You've just heard this story.
0: I know, it's become apocryphal.
1: We're having people over. I was making a beetroot salad, and I did all the shopping, did all the thinking, did all the preparations and all the cooking, even cooked the beetroot. But I said to Harley, would you mind just I'm left-handed, as you know, Brendan, and fine motor skills aren't my friend.
0: Mm.
1: Can you just slice up this beetroot? And I graciously told people that Harley had sliced up the beetroot. And everyone started calling it Harley's beetroot salad. And he started calling it Harley's beetroot salad. And you even now call it Harley's beetroot salad. It drives me crazy.
0: I understand that Donna Hayes put it in a recipe.
1: Yeah, book. Calling it Harley's beetroot salad.
0: That's why Mick Jagger has been in the Rolling Stones for so long. So he can say to his multitudinous grandchildren that he is a rock star.
1: Yeah, that's right. Not just that old guy in the corner looking weird.
2: Shouting at traffic? Pointless. Shouting with Jonesy and Amanda? Therapeutic. Gold 101.7.
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8: 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In Ryde, an oil spill has the Lankove Road off-ramp to Blackslam Road closed in the northbound direction. Darlinghurst building quickly southbound on the eastern distributor. The M5 has delays quickly building westbound through Briefsby past the River Road. The M2 getting busy westbound through Lankove Tunnel. And the M4 taking 30 minutes westbound from Church Street, Parramatta to Malgoa Road, Jamison Town. 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
11: Hi, Saskia Channing here with the latest news. The Prime Minister says crisis and humanitarian response specialists are heading to Nepal to help with the devastating floods. Anthony Albanese taking to social media to confirm Australia is providing humanitarian assistance, including food, shelter and medical support. Meantime, DFAT has begun contacting the next of kin for the 39 Australians still missing in the disaster. An alleged gunman's been arrested in Sydney's southwest over a shooting at an Auburn kebab shop last year that left 3 people wounded. Detective Superintendent Jason Box thrilled to have the 31-year-old in police custody.
12: Yes, this is one of the first investigations that Task Force Falcon undertook, and I remember the day that came in and it was being described how graphic and violent it was, how the potential for more people to be injured or lose their life, that no one died, is amazing. So yes, it is very pleasing to get to this point and arrest this violent criminal who is now off the streets.
11: A man has died days after an alleged hit and run in Sydney's northwest. The 34-year-old pedestrian was trapped and critically injured when he was struck by a van at Carlingford last weekend. Police have confirmed he passed away in hospital yesterday, while the alleged driver remains before the courts. Bird flu has been detected in an Australian dolphin for the first time. The dead dolphin was found at Goolwa in South Australia and has returned a positive test. Authorities say it's likely the animal had either eaten a bird or interacted closely with one. And residents across Sydney's southwest were given a shake-up this afternoon. A 3.4 magnitude earthquake striking near Appin just after 1 p.m. with hundreds reporting rattling homes and sudden vibrations.
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11: Updating sport, the Seagulls are in must-win territory when they host the Dragons tonight, needing a victory to keep their slim finals hopes alive, with Tom Trbojevic providing a timely boost after returning from injury. Meantime, the Bulldogs face a season-defining Battle of the West against Penrith in the later game. The Doggies looking to complete a clean sweep of the Panthers after their 32-16 victory earlier.

0: This season. And Latrell Mitchell is set for a long-awaited return this weekend. The Rabbitohs superstar named on the bench to face the Titans after missing more than 3 months with a back nerve issue. Meanwhile, third time's the charm for James Tedesco. The Roosters skipper has again been named after withdrawing from the past two clashes as he looks to finally overcome an ankle injury.
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0: Remaining fine into the evening, getting down to 11 degrees tonight. Tomorrow, partly cloudy and 19. Sunday, sunny and 21. Right now, it's 18 degrees in the city and 17 in the west. And life feels better with gold. 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
5: I wish you well with your show.
9: Well, today is the day, Friday and everything. We have a JQJ5 to give away. Aren't we getting closer with our clues?
10: We certainly are. We have five mystery celebrities in our J5. We already know three of them.
9: Mm-hmm.
10: There are only two left to be identified. For every correct new celebrity in the right place, you get a $200 fuel card. If you give us all five in the right order, you win this extraordinary car.
9: Indeed. Should we just have a look at the car?
10: Let's do it.
9: Because we know we're going to be giving it away, so I'm going to miss it. Come on, catch up. I like the entrance note. I'm going to get this at my house.
10: Do you always have to wear leather pants when you're in here?
9: There you go.
10: Certainly making yourself at home.
9: Well, it's such a great car. It's such a great car.
10: Well, there's only two clues left to give.
9: Right here.
10: Let me do them for you right here, right now. Celebrity one.
9: Mm-hmm.
10: They're insisting we put on country music.
9: You know what? I don't mind.
10: You know, I love country music. I'm happy for it.
9: You're a little bit country.
10: Celebrity four. Wow. Well, they're not wanting the country music. They're insisting we all sing a cappella.
9: A cappella. Of course, the other people in the car, we know that we've got Sydney in the car.
11: That's they make your butt look amazing.
10: Celebrity number two. Celebrity number three is Danny DeVito.
12: The moment I sat down, I thought I was looking into a mirror.
10: Celebrity number five is John McEnroe.
13: You can't be serious, man. You cannot be serious.
10: Celebrity number one. Celebrity number four. Who are they?
9: Do you know? Why don't you call us? 13 55 22 on gold.

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0: We have a brand new JQ J5 to give away.
5: And we're getting to the pointy end of giving it away. We have had five mystery celebrities.
0: Backseat Bandits.
5: That's right, in the J5 with us. We've given you clues as to who they are. Three of them have already been guessed.
0: Yeah.
5: There's only two left to guess. So this is the thing. Each new celebrity correctly identified will win you a $200 fuel card. Get all five right in the right order and you win the car.
0: It's exciting. Jazz has joined us from North Perth. Hello, Jazz.
6: Hi.
5: How are you, Jazz?
6: I'm good, thank you.
5: Are you feeling a little jazzed that you're this close to winning a car?
6: I mean, that would be amazing.
0: It would be. And also, Jazz, your name shares a name with a car. The Jazz.
6: Oh, wow.
5: The Jazz Coup.
0: Maybe you'd be the Jazz Coup, the JQ Jazz. Anyway, but you've got to get there first.
5: There are five celebrities. As we said, three of them have already been identified. We've given you the clues to the last two. Jazz, over to you. Who are the five celebrities in the J5?
6: Okay. I think number one is Keith Urban. Number two is Sydney Sweeney. Number three is Danny DeVito. Number four, I think it might be Rebel Wilson. And number five is John McEnroe.
0: Okay.
5: Well, let's have a look.
0: So we do know two, three, and five. We know two is Sydney Sweeney.
7: That they make your butt look amazing.
5: We do know celebrity three is Danny DeVito.
8: The moment I sat down, I thought I was looking into a mirror.
5: And we do know celebrity five is John McEnroe.
9: You can't be serious, man. You cannot be serious!
5: So you've had a crack at two new celebrities.
0: Yes.
5: Jonesy wishes he's had a crack at Sydney Sweeney.
0: Okay, let's not make this weird in front of Jazz. So, celebrity one.
5: Celebrity one. Jazz, you said, is Keith Urban.
0: Because the clue was, they're insisting we put on country music. And he likes country music.
5: Jazz? Yep. That is correct.
6: Oh, my God.
10: Nice to see you. You too, Amanda.
11: Lovely to see you.
10: Yeah, always.
6: Oh, my gosh.
0: Jazz.
5: Celebrity one is Keith Urban. You've won a $200 fuel card.
6: Wow.
5: You have to guess celebrity number four if you want to win the
0: card. And I forgot who you said for question number four.
6: I said Rebel Wilson.
0: Rebel Wilson. Because the clue, they're insisting we all sing a cappella.
6: Yes.
12: Of glory.
6: Oh my God.
0: You know what that means?
5: That is correct.
0: You did it.
6: Oh my God, anyway.
5: Jazz, you've won the car.
0: You got the JQ.
6: Oh my God.
0: J5, Jazz.
6: Oh my God.
5: Wow. Jazz, you have named all five celebrities and you have won the JQ J5.
6: Oh my God. Wow. Thank you so much. I'm actually shaking.
5: This is brilliant. Congratulations. Jazz.
0: You came from nowhere.
5: So the celebrities, we've got Keith Urban, we've got Sydney Sweeney, we've got Danny DeVito, Rebel Wilson and John McEnroe. What a motley crew in the back of that car.
0: Hang on, motley crew in the back of a car. The JQ could handle it.
5: Oh, Jazz, how are you feeling?
6: I'm shaking. I'm not going to lie.
5: Do you need a new car?
6: Actually, I do. That would be amazing.
0: Well, what are you driving right now?
6: I have a i30 from like 10 years ago.
0: Oh, okay.
5: You are going to love
0: it. Jazz, you need to be in the JQ J5.
5: It is a brilliant car.
0: Amanda and I have been driving it around and you know what? It took out all the punishment that we dished.
5: And we will have it Febreze before it comes to you.
0: If you want, we can drop it off your house.
6: Oh my gosh. That would be amazing.
5: Oh, Jazz, congratulations. The new JQ J5 is absolutely yours.
6: Thank you so much.
0: Congratulations to you, Jazz. JQ J5, smart storage and space for all, family-proof and chaos-proof, test drive today. And now Jazz of North Perth has her very own JQ J5. Jazz!

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1: 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Congratulations, Jazz.
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5: Ever wonder what it was like to make Jaws the movie? 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In St. Ives, we have a three-car crash westbound on Monobale Road approaching Conway Avenue.

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0: Gold. It's Jonesy and Amanda driving you home. I'm loving the Friday vibe. We've got the Friday feels still to come. We're giving away cars, the JQ J5 to Jazz. I'm microwaving food in the microwave.
1: What a vibe, Brendan. You're bringing the vibe of bringing some home-cooked food in Tupperware and stinking out the kitchen. What a vibe.
0: And making small talk with my colleagues about who made the food and how long do you microwave it for.
1: See, I don't bring in tins of tuna for that same reason because I can't bear the conversation around it.
0: Don't be known as Tuna Breath Keller.
1: Not again.
0: And why Rye's going to Edinburgh.
1: I know.
0: That's, literally, not so Edinburgh in Australia, but Edinburgh in Edinburgh, Scotland.
2: Yeah, just for the weekend, pretty much.
1: You know what? You should get a tattoo to say you've been to the Edinburgh tattoo.
0: Yeah.
1: The Edinburgh tattoo, do you know what that is?
2: No.
1: Oh, it's a huge pipes and drums Scottish kind of experience.
2: Oh.
1: Yeah. With the bagpipes.
0: Middle-aged people get really misty-eyed about it.
1: I do.
0: Exactly. But what else I noticed? What else I noticed that our, what's the client services department?
1: No, well, we call them sales. But they're sales. They are now known as the client experience.

0: actual time alignments.
1: And each time they have on their whiteboard a discussion, and it's pretty much would you rather.
0: Yeah, it's kind of a would you rather, but we prefer to call it this.

0: because we've got to put out the message that we do the entertaining. They do the selling of the radio spots.
1: And experiential experiences with the experiences of the experiential.
0: With all your word salad job titles, and I are just DJs.
1: Yeah, we're doing the word meat, not the word salad. And do you want to know what today's one is?
0: Please.
1: Would you rather fly, have the ability to fly, or the ability to be invisible?
0: Fly. Boom.
1: Where would you go?
0: I'd go anywhere. I'd fly to work each day. Not muck around with stupid traffic.
1: Would you have a cape?
0: No. Because the cape.
1: How do you picture yourself flying? Like Superman?
0: Oh, that's good. No, I'd be like more like Iron Man, arms by the side.
1: Oh, no. How, like upright?
0: No. That's when he uses his little jet hands. No.
1: So you'd still be stomach to the ground.
0: Yeah.
1: But your arms by your side.
0: Yeah, or maybe Astro Boy, one hand.
1: Wouldn't we all look weird?
0: Oh, you'd be hopeless because when you walk through a shopping centre, have you seen some people moseying around? It'd be a disaster up there.
1: Well, everyone talks about Beyond 2000. Why don't we have flying cars? We have road rage on the ground. How's that going to work in the sky?
0: It's just harder to get out of the lights and bash someone.
1: What if you wear a skirt?
0: Well, Supergirl had a skirt.
1: What happened? Did she have just big, thick undies that gave nothing away?
0: I never really saw her undies.
1: No, see, exactly. It was always discreet.
0: Of course they're going to be discreet.
1: So you'd take flying.
0: They're going to upskirt Supergirl.
1: You would take flying. You have no interest in being invisible.
0: Why would you bother?
1: I have no interest in being invisible because I would be mortified to hear what people would say about me behind my back. And I don't want to go into other rooms unless you want the goss on the royal family or something like that. I'd like to pick a room to go into and be invisible, like Buckingham Palace or something.
0: Sure.
1: But just hanging around the office being invisible, what's the point?
0: Tuna Breath Keller.
1: Jem Y. Rye. I wonder who they're talking about, I'd say.
0: Jem Y. Rye.
2: Yeah, for me, flying, obviously, with the upcoming trip, I'd save myself.
1: Fly?
0: To Edinburgh, because were to fly to Edinburgh, that would be a long time. You'd have to stop over in Hong Kong.
1: I don't think you can fly international.
2: Why not?
0: Yeah, Superman did.
1: But it's not like...
2: He can fly around. He flew around the world.
0: He turned back time.
2: Yeah.
1: I imagine it like teleporting. That would work. You click your fingers and you're there.
0: Yeah.
1: But flying would actually be exhausting, Ryan, across time zones.
0: There'd have to be a toll. But having said that, in the Superman sphere, he did fly around the world.
2: Okay, I would fly, but I'd have a stopover in Doha.
0: Okay.
2: Yeah.
1: And do some duty free.
0: Go and get on the scissor pipe in Doha.
1: You don't want to go to the Edinburgh Festival being invisible and go in for free?
2: No, because I want to support the artists, Amanda.
1: Okay, you want to sit there scowly face so they can see.
0: There's a lot of invisible people in Ryan's audience. Thank you all for being here.
1: They really enjoyed it, Ryan. They told me they did, all those invisible people.
0: Anyway, our water cooler chat.
1: What would you choose? Would you rather the ability to fly or the ability to be invisible?
0: 13:55:22. Your calls coming up on Gold.
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5: 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In St. Ives, we have a three-car crash westbound on Motorvale Road approaching Conway Avenue. On the M2 in Balcombe Hills, a two-car crash eastbound at the M7 causing some heavy delays. North Parramatta, a truck's broken down westbound on James Roos Drive approaching Windsor Road. The M5 taking 40 minutes westbound from the Kingsgrove Main Tunnel exit to Preston's. 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That's Sydney's latest traffic.
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8: 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In 7 News tonight, more Aussies missing in Nepal as the flood death toll climbs. Anger over a major redevelopment plan for Sydney South. And a woman gives birth to twins, but only one is biologically hers. 7 News Live at 6 will start over on 7 Plus.
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0: Gold. Hello, it's Jonesy and Amanda. When there's big issues to talk about at the radio station, we could go to the Jonesy and Amanda Arms for the pub.
1: Or we could do a whip poll.
0: Could do that. Could open up a can of worms.
1: Oh, gosh, I forgot about that one. Or we could do this.
2: Studies have shown that more information gets passed through water cooler gossip than through official memos.
3: Water cooler chat. Water cooler chat. Now it's time for water cooler chat.
0: This was brought to us by our client experience team. In the old days, they were known as radio sales.
1: Do they now have to go like on jumping castles with clients and hold hands?
0: I might ask them one day when we're going past, but I saw their idea on the whiteboard.
1: Yep.
0: I thought we'll come up with a cool benchmark to sell it.
1: Here it is.
0: And that's what we've done.
1: This is the question today. Would you rather have the ability to fly or the ability to be invisible?
0: And just I said fly. You said fly.
1: I said fly, but if I could pick a room, I don't want to be invisible all the time. I mean, the only time I'd want to be invisible is going into Buckingham Palace or just getting the big goss on something.
0: Sure.
1: But I've no interest in it otherwise.
0: Yeah, but you love the pipe in, so what would happen? All of a sudden the curtain starts talking.
1: Yeah.
0: Megxit. In the background. Jemwai Rai said fly.
4: Yeah, I said fly because I've got an upcoming trip and that would save me a couple of grand.
0: Yeah.
1: But you couldn't relax and watch a movie if you've got to do your own fly.
0: No,
1: you'd
0: have to concentrate as well.
1: It'd be really hard and it'd be cold.
4: Yeah, I'd need Google Maps on to help me get there.
1: Yeah, that's right. You couldn't raw dog it.
0: If you were to fly, can I just ask you this?
4: Yeah.
0: I said my arms would be at my side like Iron Man.
4: Yeah. I think I would do like the bird flap.
1: Would you?
4: Yeah, yeah. Just get really into it.
1: I love the image of you flying all the way to Edinburgh, flapping your arms.
0: That's like comical.
1: I know, like you're migrating.
0: No, you'd look foolish.
1: And don't do any plops.
0: 1355-22 is our number. Welcome to Water Cooler Chat. Ben of Boronia.
1: Hello, Ben.
5: Hey, guys. How you going?
1: Very well. Would you rather be able to fly or be invisible?
5: Fly. Yep. Flying is definitely, yeah.
1: Can I ask you what?
5: Think of all the things they can see as birds.
1: Well, that is true. What style of flying do you picture yourself doing? Like Superman, like Iron Man, like a bird? How would it go?
5: I think closer to a bird and like a plane, you know?
0: Yeah. Right, bird and a plane. But, Ben, not flapping your arms like some kook.
1: Like a goose.
0: Yeah.
5: Yeah, I know. I think I'd like to just have them out there, you know, majestically.
0: Those people you see at the Birdman rally, no one ever goes, oh, gee, that's cool. You know, you see them flapping their arms around.
1: Yeah. But Ben's saying he wouldn't flap them. He'd just have them out.
0: Oh, okay.
1: Like he's in formation.
0: Yeah. But by himself.
1: I don't know.
0: Thanks, Ben.
1: Thank you, Ben. It raises more questions than it answers.
0: Sylvia's in Mascot.
1: Hello, Sylvia.
6: Hi. How are you?
1: Very well. Would you rather fly or be invisible?
6: I'd rather fly, and not even very far, to be honest, just to commute to work and back.
0: Yeah.
1: I tend to agree.
0: That'd be good.
1: I don't want to be like Ryan. I don't want to do a big international flight.
0: No.
1: Fool. That sounds ridiculous, doesn't it? I would rather just a quick trip to the shops or if you're feeling a bit sore, you just want to stretch out and have a fly. That's how I'd like to do it. You know how you look out? We sit in our building here and look out at the birds and think, wouldn't that be fun?
0: Yeah, but then sometimes you see a bird up really high and you think, do you think the bird ever thinks, oh, geez, I'm a bit high. I better
1: head home.
0: Take it easy. Thanks, Sylvia.
1: Sylvia, thank you.
0: What about when you're on a plane and you see like a fly on the plane?
1: I have been on a plane and I looked down. It was an airline years ago.
0: Yeah.
1: I swatted a fly off my meal.
0: Right.
1: I thought, it's going to be confused when the doors open.
0: Yeah. Ryan has joined us. Hello, Ryan.
7: Hello.
1: Hi, Ryan. Would you rather fly or be invisible?
7: I definitely take fly just because of the freedom aspect. And let's face it, everyone who's choosing for invisibility is either a kleptomaniac or a pervert.
1: We didn't even talk about the pervy aspect
0: of
1: that.
0: So pervy. Like, imagine you're invisible. Sydney Sweeney walks into the room, you know.
1: Well, you could do that just by standing there anyway, Brendan.
0: What, go to her house?
1: No.
0: Thank you, Ryan. Lisa, wrap this water cooler chat up.
1: Please, hello, Lisa. Would you rather fly or be invisible?
8: I'm going against the grain. I'm going to say I would go invisible.
0: Okay.
8: You know why?
1: Tell me why.
8: Because all my friends, I'd be everyone's best friend. I'd be able to bring the tea every day. Mm. And on top of that, if any of them had, say, problem with their mother-in-law and they want to know what she really thought, I'd be like, I've got you, babes. I'm going to go check it out.
1: Oh, okay.
8: If Yeah, or what about if one of your friends' boyfriends are playing up a bit or they think that? I can actually go see if they're really hanging out with their mates or if they're on a date.
1: Actually, you would be useful. Yeah. You'd be very useful, which is more useful than flying to Edinburgh by flapping your arms, Ryan. Lisa, finally someone's doing some thinking.
0: Lisa's just a big sticky beak and a gossip.
1: Of course. There's nothing wrong with that. This is Mr. Pervo over here.
0: No, but I want to.
1: She's doing it for the good of other people.
0: Lisa, thank you.
1: Thank you.
0: And thank you to everyone for being part of...

0: Now, get back to work, you slackers. Ice House playing Sydney Opera House. We have another winner coming up next on Gold.
1: Jonesy and Amanda.
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3: 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In St. Ives, watch out for a three-car crash westbound on Monavale Road approaching Conway Avenue. On the M2 in Balcombe Hills, a two-car crash eastbound at the M7.

0: Causing some heavy arvo delays. North Parramatta, a truck breakdown westbound on James Roos Drive approaching Windsor Road, and the M5 getting quite busy westbound through Moorbank approaching Moorbank Avenue, while the M4 also under speed westbound through Homebush into Parramatta. Major roads will close on Sunday for the Sydney Marathon from North Sydney to Kingsford, including the Harbour Bridge, Western Distributor and Anzac Parade. Details at livetraffic.com. That's Sydney's latest traffic.
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0: 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You will have food and drinks and premium seating, and you will just have the night of your life.
1: You know what you can do? Word to the wise, when they're doing their sound check, you're in their Esky raiding all their stuff.
2: Or their rider. Take Iver's mineral water. And that person.
0: Wow, you're living on the edge.
1: That's how I roll. And congratulations to Nikki of Benalla. Nikki.
0: It's you, Nikki.
3: Oh, my God. Oh, my God. My heart's racing.
1: Of course it is. You're a winner, Nikki. You're
3: oh
1: on the
3: God,
1: top
3: I'm
1: shelf.
3: So excited.
0: So not
3: my
0: only
3: heart
0: do you get
3: is
0: to
3: pumping.
0: Oh, that's brilliant. Just wait to how you're going to feel when you're seeing Ice House on the steps of the iconic Sydney Opera House. You're staying overnight on beautiful Sydney Harbour. You're going to have the time of your life.
3: Absolutely. This is insane. Yeah. I'm so excited.
1: And we're putting you in a hotel, not at Amanda's divan, which is great.
0: I did offer, but we would have had to go top to tail.
3: No, I'll pass. Thanks, Amanda.
0: It's all right. I've offered. I have offered.
1: Many people have jumped to that, Nikki, but not you. Congratulations, you.
3: I can't believe it. I really can't. I'm so excited.
1: Good on you, Nikki.
0: And the guest list starts again now. So be listening to Christian Monday morning from 6 as he reveals the next winning Ice House song to get you closer to the golden ticket.
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7: 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In Sutherland, we have a two-car crash westbound on the Old Princes Highway at Glencoe Street with two of three westbound lanes closed. St. Ives delays remaining westbound on Monavale Road, approaching Conway Avenue after an earlier crash. North Parramatta, a truck breakdown westbound on James Roos Drive, approaching Windsor Road, causing some heavy Arvo delays. The M2 taking 25 minutes westbound from the Lane Cove Tunnel to Windsor Road. 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That's Sydney's latest traffic.
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10: Hi, Saskia Channing here with the latest news. The death toll from flash flooding in Nepal is nudging 470. A further 1,000 people are still missing after a wall of water and mud swept through. Foreign Affairs is aware of 39 Australians among that cohort. While the search and rescue efforts continue, there's been a response to urgent needs. Australian Red Cross Head of International Programs, Adrian Proust, says they're facing a big logistics challenge.
11: The challenge we're now going to face is that a lot of the roads and some of the bridges, not only damaged, but actually, unfortunately, very, very sadly, swept away to some of those sort of remote areas. And so helicopter is basically the only way we can get access to some of the most affected areas.
10: Meantime, one of the missing Aussies has been confirmed to be alive. Sydney sider Cara Severino able to make brief contact with her parents this morning. The 26-year-old caught up in the flooding while hiking. A vaccination program's been launched to help protect some of the state's most vulnerable species from bird flu. Little penguins at Manly are among the first to receive the two-dose jab, with Taronga Zoo leading the trial. Agriculture Minister Tara Moriarty says the deadly H5 strain has already done plenty of damage.
12: We've had 16 events in relation to birds being impacted by this strain of bird flu, with another confirmed event last night in the Illawarra.
10: Meantime, authorities have confirmed the first detection of bird flu in an Australian dolphin. The dead animal was found in South Australia and has returned a positive test for H5. And a 3.4 magnitude earthquake has rattled Sydney's southwest, with the epicentre near Douglas Park and Appin. Nearly 400 people have so far reported feeling the tremor, which struck just after 1 p.m.
9: 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Covered.
10: Updating sport, two of the NRL's biggest names could be back on deck in round 26. South Sydney's Latrell Mitchell is on track for his first game since round 11 after recovering from a back complaint, while James Tedesco has again been named for the Roosters after multiple late withdrawals due to an ankle injury. And the Broncos have apologised after Adam Reynolds' farewell lap of honour was overshadowed by car ads on the screens at Suncorp Stadium. Fans left frustrated as the retiring skipper completed his final lap without the moment being shown properly. The club admits they got the call wrong and says Reynolds' farewell should have been prioritised.
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10: Remaining fine, getting down to 11 degrees tonight. Tomorrow, partly cloudy and 19. Sunday, sunny and 21. Right now, it's 17 degrees in the city and 16 in the west. And life feels better with gold. Wake up on the bright side of the dial with the Christian O'Connell Show.

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8: Stick it in the guts, Barry.
9: Friday Feels Sessions. We love the Friday Feels Sessions. And today, for the first time ever, we've got a solo member of Human.

0: Collins. We actually have Phil Burton.
1: Oh, that is true.
0: In the studio with us. You've forgotten who we've actually got today.
1: So Phil Burton, one of the staples of human nature. Jim, am I right? Can you get some human nature for Amanda, please? There you go. That's a hey, Jen. What about you? Want more?
0: Yes.
1: I've even chucked in a bit of Farnham. And sensitive human nature. And I wish that I could have just one more chance. But today, Phil is doing Phil Collins. In fact, right now he's just warming up with his keyboardist.
0: Oh, I think I know.
1: Do you know what song he's going to be doing?
0: I do, indeed, I do.
1: Anyway, we'll catch up with Phil for the Friday Phil Sessions next on Gold.

0: Gold. Hello, it's Jonesy and Amanda driving you home.
1: Well, he is one of Australia's most celebrated and respected entertainers, and now Phil Burton is getting ready to turn things up a notch as he hits the stage, taking on the songs of Phil Collins, covering all of his biggest songs. One hell of a show. Phil Burton joins us now. Hello.
0: Here he is.
2: Hey, guys. How are you going? Thank you for having me on the show.
1: Well, did you choose Phil Collins because of the Phil connection?
2: Mm. Well, it doesn't hurt that it's a, you know, two Phils together there. So, but no, that wasn't why I chose it. You know, I'm a child of the 80s, so Phil Collins is right in my wheelhouse. Mm. All of those songs are songs that are imprinted on my brain and have been since I was little. So for me, it was a very easy choice to think, you know, I think I'm going to put together a show and I'm going to make it a Phil Collins show.
0: Your favourite Phil Collins song?
2: Oh, probably Two Hearts. I love a bit of Motown, and that one was actually co-written by Phil with Lamont Dozier from Holland Dozier Holland.
0: Yes.
2: So there you go.
1: I don't know. Are you speaking English? Was he a Motown person?
2: He was. Sorry. I'm sorry. I should explain that. Holland Dozier Holland were...
0: Big fan of... you've had a love-hate relationship with Phil Collins?
1: With Phil Collins, I have. I went to see Phil Collins before.
0: It was the whole divorce by fax thing?
1: No, I don't even think it was that. I don't know. I think it was around the Buster era. He just annoyed me.
0: Where Two Hearts
2: came from.
0: Was
2: it maybe that there was just too much of him? Because he was so... Which now, looking back, I think that's quite amazing because he was literally everywhere.
1: And for a guy who didn't look like a superstar, he was in every show, he was performing all the songs, he was in every movie, he was everywhere.

0: everywhere.
1: He was, which is amazing. I mean, you know, deservedly so. He, in 1985, he had 6 top 10 songs in a row in one year.
0: Wow.
2: And that's to see him in Do They Know It's Christmas, just on the drums, it's just so good. Like, he's such amazing. A phenomenal musician.
1: He really was, or still is. I'm sure he still is. Mm. But just the chance to actually perform these songs, because they're great. They're such exciting songs to get up there with a full band. I'm going to have a full band with a horn section, great production. I'm going to try and make these songs exactly as Phil would perform them. So,
2: are you going to dress like a geography teacher with some high-waisted chinos?
1: Yeah, I think so. And I might sort of really slick the hair back so I look.
0: Songs.
1: That, I was just thinking that would be like the song of
0: Fossil Seagulls. It's quite true.
1: Yeah, three-minute concert.
0: I had the haircut that went with that one, sadly.
1: Oh, did you? The nice little over the forehead
0: and
1: like that?
0: Sometimes it was flicked back and the rest of it kind of shaved. Oh. And I wonder why it's never grown back.
1: And people ran. They ran so far away.
0: They did indeed.
2: How do you feel being here by – this is the first time I think we've had you on the show by yourself. Usually you've got the fellas from Human Nature.
1: Normally there's three other gentlemen beside me. It's exciting. Being here.
2: Anything you want
1: myself.
2: To say about them while they're not here?
1: No, they'll always hear it. It'll get back to them. I love them. They're fantastic.
0: I do.
1: Not
0: what you
1: were
0: saying
2: off air. Off air before you go. No, wait.
1: Stop that. Stop it.
2: So you're going to be performing a Phil Collins song for us today. What are we going to be performing?
1: We are going to be performing because you guys are going to be singing along.
0: Oh, no.
1: Well, even if you don't want to, your body is just going to go, and you're going to sing it anyway.
2: Right.
1: With the lovely Kristen Fletcher, who's going to be the keyboard player in the show as well. She is going to be playing while I sing Susudio.
2: Susudio in the Stu Studio. This will be.
1: I love that. Susudio in the Stu Studio.
0: Don't encourage him, Phil.
1: Okay, sorry.
2: The Friday Phil session, stand by. Phil Burton coming up with Phil Collins on Gold.
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5: 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In Sutherland, a 2-car crash westbound on the Old Princess Highway at Glencoe Street, seeing heavy delays with 2 of 3 westbound lanes closed. St. Ives delays remaining westbound on Mernavale Road, approaching Conway Avenue after an earlier crash. Paul Parramatta, a truck's broken down westbound on James Roos Drive, approaching Windsor Road. The M5 seeing heavy delays this arvo with a 41-minute run westbound from the Kingsgrove main tunnel exit to Preston's. UniSuper's been helping Australians build great retirements for over 40 years, and it's open to every Australian. Consider UniSuper's PDS and DMD on its website and your circumstances before making decisions, because they haven't. That's Sydney's latest traffic.
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0: Goal. Hello, it's Jonesy Demanda driving you home. FFS, Friday Feels Sessions. Big acts have come into this studio. And today, we only have one part of human nature. But really, he was saying just outside to anyone who cared to listen.
1: That he's the main act.
0: The main part of human nature.
1: Let's face it, it is Phil Burton. And he's doing a show, Phil by Phil, where he is doing the songs of Phil Collins.
0: Yes, and you've brought in Kristen, your keyboardist, today.
2: I have. Kristen Fletcher is here, who's playing keyboards in the show, and she's accompanying me today.
1: Thank and you. What are you holding there, young Phil?
2: It's a little tambourine, just a baby tambourine.
1: Okay. That's,
2: there you go.
1: Nice.
0: Because I thought tambourines could be, almost be borderline lame, but a baby tambourine.
2: Baby, isn't it cute? Look, it's
1: very
2: red
1: cute.
2: And everything. It's so pretty.
1: It is cute.
0: You've done your sound check. Everything sounds pretty good.
2: We are ready to go.
1: You've asked us to sing along, which I'm a little nervous about.
2: Have you warmed up? You ready?
0: What?
2: All good?
0: Have you done your vocal exercises?
1: Me, me, ma, ma, mo. How about you?
0: I have. Old Mother Rattle had a rough cut pun. We are ready to
1: Ready to go.
0: Let's in the
1: go.
0: Studio.
2: Studio.
0: Phil by Phil on gold.
2: Take it away.

0: Wow.
1: You guys are fantastic.
0: Human who?
1: Brilliant.
2: Jonesy joined in all the wrong parts.
0: Hang
2: there.
0: On. That was, what do you mean?
1: All the right words in all the wrong
0: Phil
1: ways.
0: Phil and I were making good eye contact and not that creepy eye contact. It was good eye contact.
2: That was great.
1: Thank you so much.
2: Great.
0: Kristen,
1: really
0: well done on the keys, by the way, because Phil was telling me, I said, how long have you two been working together? And he said, well, we've just met today.
1: Yes, that's right.
0: So that is, honestly, that is extraordinary. I can't believe that. That's amazing.
2: Can I ask a follow-up question? What does that song mean?
1: Nothing, actually, to be honest. It's Phil Collins actually was just making up gibberish lyrics mm-hmm. to go along with the melody that he'd written.
0: Yep.
1: And then when he came back to write the real lyrics, he decided, you know what, I actually can't think of anything better. So I'm
2: really?
1: Call it
2: so
1: the studio.
2: We don't have to look for a meaning?
1: No.
2: Okay, thank There's you. I no appreciate meaning. It.
0: You're just giving more reasons for Amanda to hate Phil Collins.
2: No, that's not. I do
0: Take
2: not,
0: it up with your boyfriend Sting and to do-do-do-da-da-da-da. Got issues?
1: That's another great lyric right there.
0: Phil, this has been fantastic.
1: It
0: Phil
1: has,
0: by
1: guys.
0: Phil.
1: Thank you so much for having me.
0: Head to philburton.com.au. Thank you for being part of the Friday Feels Sessions.
1: Woo. Great to be here. Thank you, guys.
0: Instagram is here, 1355.22 on Gold.
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7: 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On the M2 in Beecroft, heavy delays after a multi-vehicle crash westbound approaching Pennant Hills Road. Three of four westbound lanes have been closed. Into Sutherland, a two-car crash westbound on the Old Princes Highway, Glencoe Street. And Ryde, an oil spill has the Lane Cove Road off-ramp to Blaxland Road closed in the northbound direction. The M4 taking 18 minutes westbound from Church Street, Parramatta to the M7 at Eastern Creek. 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That's Sydney's latest traffic.
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17: 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Anger over a major redevelopment plan for Sydney South. 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

0: 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Hello there, it's Jonesy and Amanda driving you home.
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0: Instagram. 10 questions, 60 seconds on the clock. You can pass if you don't know an answer. We'll come back to that question if time permits. You know the question's right. $1,000.
5: And you can walk away with $1,000. How handy on a Friday would that be? But
0: many have.
5: You can make it $2,000 by answering one bonus question, but it's double or nothing.
0: Siobhan is in Montello. Hello, Siobhan.
6: Hello.
5: Hi, how are you going?
6: I'm doing well, thank you.
5: That's good. Let's see if we can get you some money on this Fruity Friday. We've got 10 questions, 60 seconds. As we always say, saying pass is your friend. If you don't know the answer, say pass, because we might have time to come back.
6: Yep.
5: Siobhan, good luck. Put your listening ears on.
0: I've got a vibe about you, Siobhan.
5: Don't put her off, Brendan.
0: Stone cold Siobhan.
5: Don't put her off.
0: Come on.
5: All right, eyes to the front, because here we go. Question number one. How many corners are on a square?
6: Four.
5: Question two. An optometrist specializes in which body part?
6: Eyes.
5: Question three. What's the name of the dog in The Wizard of Oz?
6: Pass.
5: Question four, how many continents are there?
6: Seven.
5: Question five, which fast food chain is famous for the quarter pounder?
6: Macca's.
5: Question six, what band released the song Mr. Brightside?
6: Pass.
5: Question seven, which country is famous for the All Blacks?
6: Pass.
5: Question eight, how many legs does a crocodile have?
6: Four.
5: Question nine. In which country is the city of Dubrovnik located?
6: Pass.
5: Question 10. Who was the first president of the United States?
6: Washington.
5: Back to question three. The name of the dog in Wizard of Oz. It's also the name of the Prime Minister's dog, Toto.
6: Toto.
0: Yep, and a progressive rock band from the 80s.
5: Prog rock. Oh. What band released the song Mr. Brightside?
6: The Killers.
0: Yeah,
5: The Killers. And the All Blacks.
6: No idea.
5: It's New Zealand. From New Zealand.
0: Amanda's husband has just broken down in tears. You don't
5: and
0: know.
5: In which country is the city of Dubrovnik located? That's Croatia.
6: Oh,
5: Siobhan, thanks for giving
0: me a crack.
5: You're
0: still stone cold to me in a good way. Siobhan.
6: Oh, thank you.
0: Thank you for being part of it. And like Siobhan, if you'd like to be part of it, jonesyandamanda.com.au to play Instagram on Gold.
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0: In Beecroft, heavy delays after a multi-vehicle crash westbound approaching Pennon Hills Road. Padstow, a crash northbound on Fairford Road just past Watson Road, closing lane 1. North Parramatta, a truck breakdown westbound on James Roos Drive approaching Windsor Road. The M4 looking quite busy westbound through Homebush into Parramatta. And the M5, a 36-minute run westbound from the Kingsgrove main tunnel to Preston's. 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
2: Hi, I'm Sally Pearson. Aussie surfers Isabella Nichols and Molly Picklin will have to wait to hit the surf for their round 2 heats at the Fiji Pro. Easing swell at Cloudbreak has forced officials to put the comp on hold for the next 2 days. Injury has forced the Raiders NRLW side into one change for their blockbuster with the Titans tomorrow. Forward Holly Mae Dodd will replace Charlotte Basham, while the Titans are going in unchanged as they aim for 8 straight wins. The last round of US Open qualifying matches have been suspended due to thunderstorms in New York. Aussie Storm Hunter will now hit the court early tomorrow.
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5: 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I'm Angie Asimus. In 7 News tonight, more Aussies missing in Nepal as the flood death toll climbs. Anger over a major redevelopment plan for Sydney South. And a woman gives birth to twins, but only one is biologically hers. 7 News Live at 6 or start over on 7 Plus.
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0: gold. It's Jonesy and Amanda driving you home this Friday afternoon. We straddle a lot of medias here on
1: we
0: the Jonesy and Amanda show.
1: Which is why I have to take anti-inflammatories for my hips. But luckily for us, we have our digital guru, Jenna.

0: Giggity giggity.
1: What bruises have we pressed this week, Jenna?
2: Yeah, so it's been a massive week across the Jonesy and Amanda socials with some of our biggest social numbers of all time, all thanks to our Tin Hat Tuesday segment. Mm-hmm.
1: Was it about Paul Walker?
2: Well, yes, it was regular conspiracy contributor Rob with this Paul Walker theory.
3: I'm going to say right here that Paul Walker and his partner were murdered. The car was being chased by a drone. And before the car hit the power pole and the trees, it was split in half by a small missile that came from the drone.
4: Okay, so why though, Rob? Why would you kill a movie star and a race car driver?
3: Mate, Hollywood's got that much power. You don't understand how much power they have. Even, you know, Rebecca Gibney, right? She tried her hand at Hollywood.
4: Yeah.
3: She went over there and saw what it was all about, and she said, "Nah, I don't want no part of that." And she came back to Australia.
4: Yeah, got the millionaire gig.
1: Luckily for her, the drone missed her.
2: Well, I'll start with this. The video's received a whopping 5 million views.
4: 5 million?
1: No. Yes. Really?
2: Yes, in only just a few days across our socials. Tens of thousands of comments with some powerful claims supporting the view that there was more to Paul Walker's death than we know.
1: Wow.
2: Yeah, so Michael comments, Paul Walker was planning a documentary and was going to expose the human trafficking by elites.
4: Oh.
2: Yep. Another added, Paul Walker was part of the Epstein files and they took him out because he was going to turn against his own and try to expose it.
4: Oh.
2: Yes.
1: So there's a lot of conspiracy theories all in there.
4: So he's with them or against them.
2: Yeah. Yeah. But no comment from Rebecca Gibney.
4: No.

0: angel walking among us, while Julie added, I thought that somehow she was immortal. What a generous, kind life she had, reunited with her dear husband, Carl.
1: Oh.
2: We did all believe that she'd last forever, didn't we? It's such a shock that she's gone.
1: Yeah, she was a big deal.
0: She was. She was. On another note, it's time for Digital Jenna's. This is where I choose my favourite contributor of the week, who will receive a bespoke tin hat made by Amanda.
1: Well,
2: not made of tin foil, just so you know.
1: Big tin.
0: This week, I just have to give it to our resident conspiracy theorist, Rob.
1: Yep.
0: Never fails to deliver us some pretty wild conspiracy theories and subsequently millions of views.

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10: 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On the M2 in Beecroft, heavy delays after a multi-vehicle crash westbound approaching Pennant Hills Road, Sutherland. We have a two-car crash westbound on the Old Princes Highway at Glencoe Street. Pat Stewart.

0: crash northbound on Fairford Road just past Watson Road. Closing lane 1, heavy delays northbound. And the M4, a 17-minute run westbound from Church Street, Parramatta to the M7 at Eastern Creek. 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That's Sydney's latest traffic.
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3: Hi, Saskia Channing here with the latest news. A Sydney woman feared missing after devastating floods in Nepal has made contact with her family. 26-year-old Cara Severino phoning her parents this morning. She's now attempting to make her way back to Kathmandu on foot. The death toll has now hit 475. If you're keen to help the relief effort, the Australian Red Cross has swung into action. Head of International Programs Adrian Proust says they've ring-fenced their global emergency fund for the time being.
4: Any donations made to that global emergency fund from yesterday, Australian Red Cross will be making sure it goes to the response from the Red Cross Red Crescent in Nepal.
3: A major breakthrough in the investigation into a shooting at a kebab shop in Auburn. Police today arresting a 31-year-old man alleged to be the gunman behind the attack, where three people were shot and injured in June last year.
5: We believe that this was done on behalf of an organised crime network. They've run straight in with the intent and purpose of shooting these three males. And unfortunately, an innocent bystander who was just working at the store on her first day there was shot multiple times and has got life-changing injuries that will impact on her forever.
3: Detective Superintendent Jason Box there. Two police officers have been injured while arresting a man in the Inner West, the 31-year-old resisting arrest after a foot chase in Summer Hill. Police allegedly seizing a gun and drugs with an estimated street value of almost $4,000. The man remains in hospital under police guard as investigations continue. And King Harald V of Norway has passed away at the age of 89 after battling a bacterial blood infection. He's been succeeded by his son, King Haakon VIII.
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3: Updating sport, it's a huge night at Brookvale with Manly's finals hopes on the line against the Dragons. Tom Trbojevic is back and firing after helping snap the Seagulls' six-game losing streak. In the later game, it's the Panthers and Bulldogs. And Aussie golfer Minwoo Lee is the first-round leader in the Mega Money Tour Championship. A change of driving shafts appears to have turned the tide for the 28-year-old who'd been going through a slump.
6: Even my team was very hesitant about it, but the results were really good when I did practice with it, and that was probably the biggest part of the good scoring. Didn't miss it in wrong spots, missed them in the right spots and holed some putts.
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3: Remaining fine into the evening, getting down to 11 degrees tonight. Tomorrow, partly cloudy and 19. Sunday, sunny and 21. Right now, it's 17 degrees in the city and 16 in the west. And life feels better with gold. Wake up on the bright side of the dial with the Christian O'Connell Show. 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
8: Hello, everyone. Welcome to Gold Sport. And we get ready to go tonight. It is the first ever wildcard final in AFL football. A huge night of NRL coming up as well. We'll speak to James Bracey from the Nine Network. But it is a big night tonight, Abby.
13: It's your
8: all
13: prize,
8: roads lead to the MCG for the team that has played more finals by that many. It's not even almost uncountable. The mighty Collingwood Football Club again turn up at the MCG for a big night of finals football. Sudden death. Fill that magnificent MCG and away we go.
13: I must admit, Ed, I've always wondered what it's like to be in your orbit ahead of a game like this. What are you like?

0: in the lead up to a game where, you know, the Pies, it's win or die.
1: Well, I'm glad I'm just doing this at the moment because come in, come in,
0: oh,
1: come in, come
0: stop.
1: In.
0: Stop! This is lovely. Oh, guys, that's really nice. Thank you. We've got a big old cake. Thank you, guys.
1: Can you see that there? There it is.
0: I've almost had as many birthdays as you've probably witnessed winning finals, to be fair. 36.
1: No, we've had a lot more finals than that.
0: we'll get back to sport.
1: I think for Harmony for the next 4 weeks, it's a good idea if Collingwood gets up.
0: Yeah, what if, well, more the point, no, what well, if they I, win by 36 points? That could be the omen, right?
1: It.
0: We can make that work.
1: You're going with your 36.
0: Yeah. Are you watching? You're going to the game tonight, obviously.
1: Am I going to the game tonight?
0: I don't know. I don't know if there's someone that gets too anxious. There's some people it's too much.
1: You've seen me at the football before, haven't you?
0: I have seen you at the football,
1: exactly.
0: I'm aware.
1: Now, I get filthy at Collingwood if we lose the toss in a home and away game, even at a practice match. So, yes, I'm just building in right now because I do. I get to a stage. It starts early in the morning, I must admit, particularly, you know, the big games and finals, of course. You know, in the morning, you just start to rev up and just think.
0: Do you play good old Collingwood Forever in the shower?
1: No. Just, well, it's always there. And I'm hoping, you know, we're playing it at the end of the night. That's the main thing. So tonight is what it's all about. Sudden death football. Western Bulldogs, a mighty team to be up against. Carlton up against Melbourne, two of the big Melbourne clubs, of course, tomorrow at the MCG. The Josh Fraser story is amazing.
0: Yeah, the momentum.
1: So that's the footy. But then, of course, as I said, we're going to speak to James Bracey about what is a huge night tonight in rugby league, but also what happened last night with the Broncos and the Melbourne Storm. And
0: the most lacklustre farewell that you'll ever see of a club champion.
1: Well,
0: it was
1: just
0: very strange.
1: It's an interesting one because sometimes when things start to go off at a club, it doesn't matter what happens. Doesn't matter what you try to make happen, something always goes wrong and you just think, my goodness, are we ever going to turn the corner? Kevin Sheedy, super coach of the Essendon Football Club, will be a special guest because he knows what it's like to rebuild a football club from scratch.
0: I hope Essendon. He likes cake.
1: Sheeds, he'll be up for everything, I reckon. This is Gold Sport on the Mighty Gold.

0: Welcome back to Gold Sport, and one of the greatest names in the history of Australian sport is Kevin Sheedy. Not only as a player, but a visionary, and of course, one of the greatest coaches of all time. He joins us on Gold Sport today. G'day, Kev.
1: Good to be back in Tigerland, mate.
0: I want to say you are with Tigers because Abby, of course, is married to a three-time Richmond premiership star, and your grandfather, the great Herb Elliott, used to be on the board at the Tigers.
2: He did, but this is not probably very well known. He jumped ship. He wasn't happy with the lack of success at Tigerland, so he jumped, and then he was a Swanee supporter. I think he still is.
1: But that happens.
2: There you go.
0: But I'll say, just to underline that, Kev, that there's probably no one who has achieved life membership, not just by playing games or whatever, but actually left a legacy as you did at all three clubs, but also the AFL in general. So I want to ask you this. Your beloved Essendon appointed Mark McVeigh, one of your old soldiers, during the week, and I think it's been handled really well, and I think Spike has been great. And I think James Hurd has shown tremendous elan and class, as we would expect.
1: Class.
0: What is it that you need to do to turn a club around? Now, you came to Richmond when great people like Graham Richmond and
1: Tom, Alan Swab.
0: Tom Hafey, Swabby, Octa Wilson, these types of people. Mm. You went to Essendon, and they hadn't won a finals match from the mid-60s, and believe it or not, the Bombers haven't won a finals match since Kevin Sheedy stopped coaching. And then you went to GWS and you started from scratch in a football, certainly not the heartland.
1: No, it was desert. Rugby league.
0: Rugby league heartland there.
1: At the West, there were four NRL clubs.
0: What is the mixture? What is the element you require to make a club successful?
1: Good people. And the selection of good people are absolutely crucial. And it takes experienced people to pick good people. And I think that's very important that we do that. And right around the whole game, right around the whole nation, doesn't matter whether you're building a business or you're building a football club, you need good people, and your investigation into the style of organisation you want is very, very important. I don't think clubs do that well enough.
0: But what is that balance between having the success you need, but also, you know, the fun of the fair that goes with it? Because I think there is a balance. People don't get the balance right.
1: They struggle in one or two areas when you need five, sort of. I mean, I felt the media was one of the team. I enjoyed the media because the game needs the media for our fans to connect. I sold newspapers, so I knew the media. 8 years of age, I was selling newspapers. So how important was it for me to read about the Bombers when I was a little kid? To me, it was part of my life and always been part of my life. I still get the paper every day.
2: You mentioned how important the media is. There has been particular fanfare about the appointment of the new Essendon coach and what this was going to mean, and some fans understandably are upset that it wasn't James. Have you got a message for Bombers fans about what the best step is for the club going forward to be successful? What should fans be doing now?
1: Well, you just got to give the person a chance to see whether the Essendon board's made the right decision. It's as simple as that. And they're not going to change it. So move into the next step and give Mark every opportunity. He's a very, very good person.
0: You're writing a book about coaching.
1: Yeah.
0: You've been a super coach. You've been one of the people who mixed with NRL, overseas American football
1: NFL,
0: people, NFL people, but NRL, NFL, Premier League in England. What is the essence of a coach? From everything you've seen, what makes a coach?
1: Well, I think you've got to know the job. You've got to study the job. I studied coaching when I was in my 20s. My first job was in the Army. 20 years of age, coaching men to come back from Vietnam. Mm. You want to be very careful what you say to them because they're very deep. They've been hurt. They've seen people slaughtered, killed, their mates injured and maimed. So when you get that job at 20, that was a learning experience for me for those 2 years. And then by the time I come out and I was appointed to the first ever AFL or VFL in those days, development promotion officer, about 72 or 3, I used to do 100 plus clinics a year. So the women teachers at the schools taught me how to handle different age groups of kids. Now, it's very difficult coming off a building site

0: Never shave until once a week before I went out to a dance on Saturday night after a game.
1: The famous Richmond back pocket plumber.
0: And it wasn't exactly English that we would talk on building sites.
1: No.
0: So you had your demeanour had to change. And I'm doing all this at 23.
2: Yeah. Wow.
0: And so, and Tom Hafey, Graham Mitchell, and Alan Swab was a brilliant administrator, and he was the one person that actually gave me that opportunity to be a full-time professional player, probably 23, yeah.
1: Kevin, stick with us, mate. I want to come back and have a chat to you. You're involved in an organisation called Talktober.
0: Yep.
1: And the sad fact is, Ab, that 2,555 men are lost to suicide. And Kev's going to talk about what he's doing in that particular part of life. That's next on Gold Sport with Kevin Sheedy.
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4: 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Still seeing heavy delays on the M2 in Beecroft after a multi-vehicle crash approaching Pennant Hills Road westbound. Piermont, a bus has broken down westbound on the Western Distributor off-ramp to Harris and Fig Street. Balgala, a bus breakdown northbound on Manly Road approaching Sydney Road has now been cleared, but we're still seeing heavy delays. Canterbury also under speed westbound on Canterbury Road, and the M5 taking 29 minutes westbound from Kingsgrove Main Tunnel exit to Preston's. 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That's Sydney's latest traffic.
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0: 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So make sure you get involved. Kev, you a bit of a fragrance man? Do you, Kevin Sheedy? You put a bit of aftershave on?
1: Yeah, absolutely.
0: Well, when you're a plumber, you probably need it.
2: What do you mean? He's in studio with us. You can tell the man's he likes his fragrance.
0: Well, but I'm just saying, when you're an old dunny diver.
1: Well, I'll tell you now something that people don't realise.

0: without plumbers. We are the health group of the nation, because if you do not have sanitary plumbing, you'll end up having one of the worst plagues in the history like the world had. Just get the dung off the property out through the sewer and you're all living happily ever after, and you can wash your hands, have a good shower, and just remember, you've got a roof over your head too.
1: Well,
2: and if you're without a plumber, you're going to be in it forever.
1: You are going to be in it. And we would just like to give a shout out to Sharon Gomes, who's not in it. She's actually won $100 to spend in Chemist Warehouse from Cranbourne, Victoria. Well done.
2: Right, we're bouncing around a bit at the moment, but let me just ask you this question. Tell me about Talktober. What's that all about?
0: Well, Talktober is very dear to my lifestyle. It's about men that don't know how to open up their heart and talk to people.
1: Yeah.
0: Whether it's their family or their best friend. I mean, we lose over, this is only stats that they tell us, but I think it'll probably be a worse figure than what we're saying right now.
2: Yeah. Mm.
0: But over 2,500, if you multiply that by 10 years, that's 25,000 plus men that take their lives. And last year, I really got into it when I got rung up from Warrnambool and Terang and said, mate, we've got two functions down here and we need your help for a bit of fun. And I said, two functions of 400 people. Why? Who's depressed? And they said, no, we've had 17 men take their lives in the last month.
1: Wow. In the last month,
0: yeah,
1: Kevin.
0: Yeah, yeah. And that scared the hell out of me as a person. I love Australia. Obviously, I'm a very Australian person. And
1: yeah.
0: I thought, well, that comes as a shock. And there was 400 at Warrnambool and 380, say, at Terang. Now, they're not far apart. So,
1: no.
0: And this is farming. And, of course, one of the other major areas that we're working with the Mail Hug is white-collar workers. Now, with AI coming in, it's going to get probably worse.
2: Yeah.
0: So we need to be ahead of the game, not battling behind the game, to make sure that men can they've got friends to talk to and open up their heart and tell us what
1: you feel. It's so important for that, isn't it? I mean, at the end of the day, we know that sometimes women find it a lot easier to pick up the phone and say, hey, I'm finding this a bit difficult. Whereas with men, quite often it starts with giving each other a bit of stick about how the team's going before we get into it. And I think particularly recently, Jordan Dawson and the strength that he showed to speak. Didn't he just, about who lost his brother to mental health at the All-Australian, where he stood up and was just honestly so inspirational in the way that he said, you know, you're loved.
0: Everyone of you is still loved before you just come and talk to whoever's close to you.
2: Yeah. It's called The Mail Hug, 2,555 reasons to remember, walk and talk. And that is the best way to do it, actually. Go for a walk and chat to people.
0: Well, most of the times you see people walking around the Botanic Gardens, they're women.
1: Yeah.
0: You very rarely see a lot of men talking to each other, or a male and a female. A lot of women talk. They're very smart about just chatting. But men don't talk enough.
1: And studies show that men talk best side by side.
2: That's right.
1: So not when you're eyeballing one another, when there's distractions. So when you're driving in the car, if you're going to have those deeper conversations, it feels less like an interrogation.
2: Yeah, and it's actually a very good lesson as well to talking to kids.
1: Yes.
2: To talk to them in the car, both looking out the window or in the back seat. But as you said, Ab, and what Kevin's promulgating today is go for a walk and just be able to see that, the breathe on your face, all that type of stuff, as opposed to, as you said, an interrogation style situation where, because we're men, Kevin, we have to look everybody in the eye. And you've got to be tough all the time, don't you?
0: I know, I'm a back pocket plumber. Don't go there with me. But my
2: point is, though, that you don't have to be. You can be vulnerable. But what we've been taught is you're not allowed to be vulnerable. And Kevin Sheedy's leading the way to say, yes, you can. You can be a tough, hard bloke at the same time, but be vulnerable and empathetic to your mates.
0: You know, it's amazing. I've been watching the last 10 years of the different styles of coaches. And that little fella up there in Brisbane.
2: Chris Fagan at the Brisbane Lions.
0: He just like a little
1: cuddly. Just gentle.
0: He's just a little.
1: Everyone's dad.
0: Cuddly bear, isn't he? And him, yeah. Him and Beveridge and
2: Craig Hollywood. McRae.
0: Craig McRae. I mean, I've never seen so many coaches hug people. You know, I never saw that ever in my life.
1: Do you like it?
0: I do. I don't mind it because they open their emotions, saying, "Oh, mate, well done."
2: Sheeds, you've been a marvel. You've been involved in so many wonderful projects over the year. You reinvented football. You reinvented the marketing of football. You were the pioneer of major event football, which we see now, and people like Peter Volandis has taken it to a new level in rugby league.
0: Absolutely
2: done a fantastic job. Kev, you've been a beauty, mate. Thanks to Chemist Warehouse. Thanks to Mario Tasconi, who's getting all set for the big Carlton game tomorrow night.
1: Oh, he's getting ready for the marathon as well.
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0: 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Heavy delays remaining on the M2 in Beecroft after a multi-vehicle crash westbound approaching Pennant Hills Road. Campsie, a bus has broken down eastbound on Canterbury Road approaching Tudor Street. Balcombe Hills, another bus breakdown southbound on Windsor Road at the M2. Over to Ryde, an oil spill has the Lane Cove Road off-ramp to Blaxland Road closed, and the M4 taking 17 minutes westbound from Church Street, Parramatta, to the M7 at Eastern Creek. Census night was Tuesday, the 11th of August. There's still time to complete. In the census, every answer matters. Authorised by the Australian Bureau of Statistics, Canberra. That's Sydney's latest traffic.
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0: Welcome back to Gold Sport. James Bracey joins us on the line from Sydney, ready to go for another big night of NRL action. First off, before we speak about the Panthers and the Bulldogs and the Seagulls and the Dragons tonight, and we'll get to the Broncos and the disaster that was last night against the Melbourne Storm, I just want to bring up one thing that I think we need to right off the bat here, Abby, and that is I think James and I just wanted to just say Yelena Dokic ripped us off at the Brownlow. At the Brownlow. At the Logies.
1: At the Brownlow.
0: At the Logies.

0: We're boycotting next year.
1: We're not turning up again just to see Yolanda go up and steal our prize. She didn't even turn up.
2: I went over to the Nine table at one point and made Brace really uncomfortable with how much I thought he was going to win it.
0: Just a little bit.
2: I wound him up. So I've been
1: thanks, Judas.
2: Oh, no, I just went in there and goes, I just got to let you know, I hear McAvaney's not in the building. And if it's by sheer body of work, I mean, Brace, have you got a speech? Do you know Bruce's mum's name? Because you've got to thank Bruce's mum. And he's like, Abs, can you please stop?
0: The head noise I had after your little visit to the table, Abby, yes.
1: All right, mate, let's get into the rugby league and a couple of big games tonight. So the Panthers, second on the ladder, Bulldogs ninth, so obviously fighting for a spot to get into the eight. But a fourth minor premiership in 7 years for Penrith up for grabs. It's a beauty tonight.
0: It's amazing. There's a three-way tussle at the top for the minor premiership between the Panthers. The Warriors, they've been amazing.
2: Up the Waz.
0: Across the ditch. Up the Waz. And the Roosters. So it's all on the Panthers tonight. They actually play the last game of the season next weekend. So a win tonight and they're in the box seat for another minor premiership. But on the other end, you've got, as you mentioned, Ed, in ninth spot, the Bulldogs. They have to win tonight to stay in finals contention. So they beat them, the Panthers. They beat the Bulldogs, beat them back in round six earlier this year. Absolutely smoked them. So no doubt that'll be in the heads of both teams tonight. Just set up for an absolute cracker.
1: Now, the Sea Eagles, they're just hanging ninth on the ladder. The Dragons are on the bottom. They've had a mare, as we say. But the tail of the tape is Manly need to win their last two games and hope that the Rabbitohs, Cowboys and Bulldogs lose. So it's not
0: correct.
1: In their hands.
0: Way too much. Way too much to go their way. It just won't happen. And, they've been an amazing story, Manly, anyway, from resurrecting their season with Kieran Foran, and then, it all fell off a cliff. And Wayne Bennett predicted that. He said, look, this is all great. That's Kieran's had, seven wins in his first 10 games, but wait till the dud run comes. And I think it came a lot sooner than Manly fans would have liked. But, look, they're playing for a bit of pride, but so too are the Dragons, and they're actually showing some really good signs at the back end of the year, despite the fact they're going to get the wooden spoon. So anything could happen there tonight in that game.
2: In terms of teams that don't necessarily have their season to play for, but could have given themselves a lot more to play for last night, it was remarkable for mine that the Broncos decided not to give Adam Reynolds the sort of send-off that fans were expecting. This story's only getting bigger and bigger. There's a bit of social media action, apparently Reece Walsh liking posts that he shouldn't be online. I know that'll shock everyone, but it's just become one of those things that for a team that are, we forget, the reigning premiers, what's going on, Brace?
0: Well, Eddie, you get this from your time at Collingwood, right? Broncos are the equivalent of that in the NRL, where anything that becomes a little drama just escalates into a big drama, Abby. And that's the thing with the Broncos. It just gets blown up deluxe. They're the big dog in town in Brisbane, and there's been tension simmering there and the talk of unrest between the players and the coach, Michael Maguire. And, then it all just went on its head on Monday. Adam Reynolds saying, look, I'm not going to get the farewell game. I would have liked to have had one. Sort of hinted that maybe he'd been told he couldn't have one. Then Michael Maguire said, no, it was the player's call. Then Adam Reynolds had to come out and say, yeah, it was my call. It was just all handled so badly and just kind of created this awkwardness there last night at the ground because he was sort of getting his Brisbane farewell because they go down to Sydney next week for their last game. So, look, not the farewell week that Adam Reynolds deserved because you're talking about a bloke that's led the South Sydney Rabbitohs and the Brisbane Broncos to premierships, two of the biggest clubs in the game in his career, and he deserved. Look, there at the ground last night when we were experimenting with a rule in this game in the grand final rematch, but both sides are out of finals contention, it did feel like the sort of night where you could have had Adam Reynolds sitting on the bench and maybe come on for a five-minute cameo at the death.
1: Let's go to one of the great names in rugby league, Gus Gould, and his thoughts on what has just happened to the Brisbane Broncos.
3: For the Broncos, how did it come to this point? From premiership glory to standing here tonight playing a game where we're experimenting with rules.
4: Yeah, it's incredible, isn't it? We're just talking up here. They've won two of their last 15 games. One of those was against the Panthers, who are the number one team in the competition. The size and the magnitude of their losses is what gets me during the course of the year. Not just the fact they've lost a lot of games, but some of the games have been flogged. Now, if you look at this time last year, they had a positive for and against of 172. This year, it's minus 194. Now, that's a 360-point turnaround in the space of 12 months. Yep, they've had a lot of injuries. So have a lot of other sides. But they've got a very strong roster, a talented roster that runs deep. And I guess there'll be a lot of soul-searching during the off-season in review to find out what went wrong.
1: It's interesting, Brace. What happens from here for the Broncos, as you said, one of the biggest teams in the country?
0: Yeah, that's the thing. There's a lot at stake. There's a lot of stakeholders in this club, and they're expected to win, particularly when they won the premiership last year. So they say, look, we're doing the season review.

0: It's a stock standard one, but I think we all know that when you've had a season like that, they're going to be turning over every leaf to find out why this happened. Michael Maguire, great coach, premiership winner of two different clubs, there with Adam Reynolds, both of those at South and in this Brisbane Broncos side. But he will be under the pump in those opening rounds of the season next year to make sure that they are back to their winning ways.
1: And when the knowing
0: the trend.
1: And when the Murdochs own you, they don't like the...
2: No, they don't like losing.
1: And they don't like it if they've been the defending champion. And the defending champions of the AFL, the Brisbane Lions, are a good chance to go on and make it three in a row. So it's going to be really, really interesting. All right, buddy, good luck for everything tonight on the Nine Network. Free, live and free. It's the Panthers and the Bulldogs, Sea Eagles and the Dragons. And that is James Bracey, the unlucky fourth place getter in the best sports presenter this year at the Logies.
2: Good luck tonight. I'm thinking of you. Can't wait to see you Monday for a post-mortem of just how you won it.
1: Go Pies.
2: There it is.
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6: 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Delays continuing on the M2 in Beecroft after a multi-vehicle crash westbound approaching Pennant Hills Road. Campsie, a bus breakdown on Canterbury Road eastbound approaching Tudor Street. In Balcombe Hills, another bus has broken down southbound on Windsor Road at the M2. And in Ryde, an oil spill has the Lancobe Road off-ramp to Blaxland Road closed in the northbound direction. The M2 taking 35 minutes westbound from the Lancobe Tunnel to Windsor Road. 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

0: Welcome back to Gold Sport with Eddie McGuire and Abby Jelmy, and we're about to talk some hoops, Ed.
1: Ingles from downtown, he fills it up. This kid can play.
2: That's why both teams like this kid, and certainly South be happy to sign him.
1: Well, what has been a very, very handy contribution, and then some. Ingles pulls the trigger and fills up from long range. Well, he can do no wrong, this kid.
2: There it is, back in 2006 when an 18-year-old Joe Ingles played his first game for South Dragons, Abby, and
0: 2006, we've gone through the archives.
2: 2006, and right from his very first game, he's a superstar. He is now coming back to join the NBL. Joe Ingles, welcome to Gold Sport.
3: Thank you. Thanks for having me, and yeah, it's good to be back. Said a young kid in there a couple of times. I'm definitely not that anymore.
0: Well, actually, Joe, you might not remember this, but we actually emceed an event a while back on the Sydney Harbour. And I remember saying to you at the time, because you were very much in the NBA, you know, would you ever come back? Do you think that you'd play in the NBL?
3: And
0: you
3: looked, what was my answer?
0: You looked at Larry Kesselman and you said, come on, let's bring back the Tigers, I think was your answer in that. But it is one of those really special things to see that the NBL is doing so well that players of your caliber are going, yep, this is where I might see out my career.
3: Yeah, I wouldn't say of my caliber. I'm a little older than a few of the kind of stars in the league now. I guess initially when I left, it was always on the cards. But as you get older and things kind of played out the way they did, and my NBA career probably went longer than I ever anticipated it, I honestly didn't think I'd get the chance to finish here. And so, yeah, when the option did come up and we were thinking as a family about coming home anyway, and then obviously tied in well once Melbourne were interested. So
2: it's an amazing career. Israel, Spanish League, Catalan League, NBL champion back here in Australia, one of the all-time greats as a boomer, a two-time Andrew Gaze medal winner. But then in the NBA, in the big league, Utah Jazz, Milwaukee Bucks, Orlando Magic, Minnesota Timberwolves. Looking back at that young kid who went onto that court that first time in the NBL here to start in Australia, could you have believed that you'd put together a CV like that when you returned home with your lovely family?
3: No, absolutely not. I think as anyone in any career, you're like, you obviously want to put your best foot forward and kind of max it out at whatever you're doing. And yeah, I just would, yeah, just kind of keep going. Like I played in the NBL and won another challenge, and that was Europe. And after Europe for 5 years, decided to kind of have one more crack at the NBA at about 27 or whatever I was. And that worked out. And then it was like, all right, well, let's see how long we can stick this out for. And was obviously super lucky. And yeah, it's been a hell of a journey so far.
2: Yeah, and how lucky we have to be able to watch it too, Joe, particularly the amount of time you put into playing for the Australian team in the basketball, the Olympic Games, the World Championships, et cetera, mate. You've always put yourself right in there for Australia.
0: That's exactly the question I wanted to ask, Ed, because I know that for you, the Boomers has been such a part of your legacy piece. What does it mean to you to see that the players are having player-initiated camps, they're coming together, that Boomers culture is so strong, Joe?
3: It is, and when I first started, I mean, it was before I got there, and obviously when you come in as a young kid and you start to figure it out, and one of the things you want to do before you leave is, like, leave a mark on something, and I think we try to do that same thing of what the guys did before us. Like, you're trying to build the culture, you're trying to build amazing habits, you obviously want the best players and guys playing in the best league, and we just kept pushing.

0: culture. We got a really special group and culture, and rare to find in sport these days, I think.
1: Good on you, Joe. Fantastic career. May it continue, of course, when the tip-off starts for the NBL season on September 19, Saturday night. Melbourne United versus the Adelaide 36ers at John Cain Arena is the game you're going to be playing in. A superstar of the game, one of the best ambassadors we've ever had, and to have you back in the sporting fraternity here in Australia, mate. We've missed you, we've watched you from afar, and it's great to have you back. Enjoy it.
0: I appreciate it. Thanks, mate.
1: Good on you, Joe.
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3: 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Game over. That's a wrap on Gold Sport. 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Eddie and Abby will happily tell you all about it again on the podcast or vodcast. 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
2: Hi, Saskia Channing here with the latest news. Relief for the family of one of the Aussies feared missing in Nepal. A Sydney woman has made brief contact with her parents after becoming stranded in the country's flood disaster. The 26-year-old is understood to be travelling with other hikers towards Kathmandu. The death toll has climbed to 489. An alleged gunman's been arrested in Sydney's southwest over a shooting at an Auburn kebab shop last year that left three people wounded. Detective Superintendent Jason Box thrilled to have the 31-year-old in police custody.
3: It was being described how graphic and violent it was, how the potential for more people to be injured or lose their life. So yes, it is very pleasing to get to this point and arrest this violent criminal who is now off the streets.
2: Three men have faced court over an incident inside the Villawood Immigration Detention Centre. The trio, aged 24, 26 and 37, allegedly assaulting another detainee yesterday. They've been remanded in custody while the victim was hospitalised before returning to the centre. Manly's little penguins are among the first birds to roll up their wings for a new program. New South Wales has begun vaccinating vulnerable species against H5 bird flu, with Taronga Zoo overseeing the rollout and monitoring results. Ag Minister Tara Moriarty says authorities are ramping up preparations for a potential outbreak.
4: We're of course seeing reports of interactions between birds and other animals in other states, particularly South Australia and Southern Victoria. But here in New South Wales for the moment, it's just birds that are impacted.
2: And more than 40,000 runners will hit the streets on Sunday for the Sydney Marathon. That'll see the Harbour Bridge, Western Distributor, Oxford Street and Anzac Parade closed for parts of the day.
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2: Updating sports, a dominant first half for the Seagulls going into the break in their clash against the Dragons, 26 points to nil. Later, the Panthers enter tonight's Battle of the West, locked in a three-way fight for the minor premiership. They'll need a win over the Bulldogs to keep pace with the Warriors and the Roosters. And Latrell Mitchell is set for a long-awaited return this weekend. The Rabbitohs superstar has been named on the bench to face the Titans after missing more than 3 months with a back nerve issue. Meanwhile, third time's the charm for James Tedesco. The Roosters skipper's again been named after withdrawing from the past two clashes as he looks to finally overcome an ankle injury.
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2: Remaining fine, getting down to 11 degrees tonight. Tomorrow, partly cloudy and 19. Sunday, sunny and 21. Right now, it's 16 degrees in the city and 15 in the west. And life feels better with Gold. 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

0: 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The first half hour of every Friday show on Friday recommendations, we call Double Thumbs Up. 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Text us yours. 0475 031 043. Patsy, what's yours this week?
1: Yes, as per a listener's recommendation last week, I have started watching My Brilliant Career on Netflix, which is like a new adaptation of a 1900 novel by Miles Franklin. We actually studied it at school, I think, in about year 11. But it was also a movie in 1979 with Sam Neill and Judy Davis.
0: Oh, wow.
1: It was brilliant. And we watched the movie at school as well. But anyway, this is a new adaptation, and it's really beautifully shot in Aussie bushland. Like, it's just so lovely. I could almost smell the gum trees watching it. And it's brilliant. It's this modern adaptation, and they've taken a leaf out of the book of Bridgerton because they've mixed on the soundtrack all these modern songs.
0: Oh, that was a great move in Bridgerton. They sounded great.
1: Really clever. Yeah. And at first I thought, but I think it's brilliant. It works really well. And it's like, oh, I know this song. And then you're like talking amongst it. Oh, what's this song? That's right, it is. And they've got Young Turks by Rod Stewart.
2: Young hearts be free tonight.
0: Oh, I love this song.
1: Yeah.
3: Is this the original?
1: No.
0: No, this isn't Rod.
3: Okay. I'm so confused.
0: That's not Rod Stewart.
3: What?
0: It's a lady singing.
3: That's why I thought maybe he did a falsetto or something.
1: This is on My Brilliant Career, the new adaption.
0: And you're really enjoying it?
1: I'm loving it. It's fantastic. It's only a 6-part series. I have to say, is it wrong of me to say I love a short season like that where you don't have to overly commit?
0: No, I don't like it. It's just six. You put all that effort into a relationship and you're gone in six. I'm sorry. I also think you haven't got a lot to say.
1: Oh, no. See, I don't mind it. I don't mind it because then I can move on to the next best thing.
0: Ideally 12.
3: I was going to say, what's your
0: eight to 12?
3: Eight minimum.
0: Yeah.
3: Yeah.
0: Otherwise, I'm not investing if it's six.
1: Really?
0: Just as I get to know you, you're going to leave me.
1: You, Rio, what's your ideal?
3: Yeah, I like Christian. I like him a bit longer because once you're in there, he's like, well, I want to stay in this world for as long as possible.
0: It's like reading a book and you really get into it and you're seeing, oh, no, I'm in the final third and then it's all going to be over. And I go through a mourning after a great TV show or a great book. I really miss that world.
3: Yes, and how annoying is it having to find a new show? You've got to decide between
0: all
3: the
0: different ones. Oh, it's the worst.
3: Thank you.
0: First world problems. How annoying is it to find a new show? I'm going to have to Google something.
3: No,
0: or go like this. Click, click, wait. There's another billion shows.
3: There's too much pressure.
0: This is why we do Double Thumbs Up, guys. It's why we're here.

0: Christian O'Connell show. We're doing double thumbs up, our recommendations. Okay, mine. Brilliant TV show we are tearing through at the moment. It's called Furious. I've not seen a cat and mouse detective show like this before. Two female leads. One is an FBI detective. One is a female serial killer. It is gripping, savage, timely. It is very, very, very good. So a lot of people saying this is TV show of the year. I've never seen anything like it. I cannot recommend enough. It's called Furious. It's on Disney Plus. That's great. And then a book I've just finished reading, which is brilliant, A Waiter in Paris. That is outstanding. Mm-hmm. It is so good. I read it in 2 days flat. Brilliant memoir. Young guy trying to become a waiter in Paris. If you loved Anthony Bourdain's book, Kitchen Confidential, it's as good, or I'm going to whisper it, I think it was better.
1: Wow. You know what? I tried to listen to the audiobook of Kitchen Confidential, and like the story is obviously incredible, but clearly Anthony Bourdain has no interest in reading the audiobook and has no energy. He's so bored in the audiobook.
0: You imagine being the producers that were like, that I reckon they, none of them were brave enough to go, Anthony, I think he just flubbed. Okay, no, don't worry about Anthony, actually. I think the way you pronounced it is probably the right way. Don't bother Mr. Bourdain.
1: He's like, no.
0: I got it years ago. And it actually sounds like he's taking the piss.
1: It does,
0: like, bloody hell, mate. I was interested in your story. And then you recommended a podcast this week on the show. Obviously, we've been talking a lot about the late, great Dolly Parton.
1: Oh, no way. Dolly Parton's America.
0: Yes. Fascinating.
1: I honestly knew absolutely nothing about Dolly Parton until this podcast came out in 2019.
0: It's like 40-minute, half-hour episodes. I burned through it like an audiobook. I couldn't stop listening to it this week. I didn't know the true story about I Would Always Love You.
1: Yes, in that,
0: right. It's one of the greatest love songs, but unlike any other love song, it's not bitter. It doesn't have a hit the road jack or screw you moment in it. It's a song of grace, of an ending of a relationship with no bitterness or resentment. The guy that discovered her used to be like he had a big country and western TV show, and the young stars he discovered, he signed up, and they were in pretty dodgy, ironclad contracts. Mm. Portner Wagner was the guy. She said one day, I want to leave now. She wanted to take a break out from his camp and see if she could go out into the world as herself. He went, no way. She went and wrote, I Would Always Love You, as a breakup song to him. She went into his office, plays it to him. He says, that's the greatest song you've ever written. And he lets her go.
2: Oh, wow.
0: Incredible. Years later, he sues her for $1 million and was and was bitter and mean throughout his whole life to her. Multiple lawsuits. In this interview, in the podcast series, though, they keep trying to push Dolly. They wanted to say how angry she was at the way he treated her. Mm. And was that, and she refuses to. The interviewer says, you know, and in the end, how did you get over his unfair treatment to you?

0: She said, I forgave him. She says, the most important quality in life is forgiveness. Mm. That's all there is. Incredible woman. The big thing that I think has really affected us is her kindness and generosity. Mm. It's one thing, it's enough to become an amazing singer and writer and do that over multiple decades, run your own business empire, but when no one would have done that before. But to actually create that imagination library, I donated money to it yesterday. Mm. It's a charity she set up that's helped over 320 million kids all over the world. It's something, I think she's the greatest living American person ever.
1: Mm. There's a great line in the podcast about her being the great unifier, and they talk about how at the concert there's drag queens, rednecks, lesbians, yes, construction, yeah, workers, gay guys, mm, straight people. There's everyone there, and they're all getting along, all talking, mm, to each other, having a great time. I can't think of any single other person,
0: no,
1: who's had that effect, yeah, especially this was in 2019 in a very divided America.
0: Yeah. Mm.
1: And to be able to do that and to live with such wisdom and
0: very
1: grace, yeah, and to write incredible songs.
0: Yeah. In, wow, in 2017, the New York Times asked their readers, what can all Americans agree on? The number one answer was Dolly Parton. Is that the greatest question and, yeah, answer? Everything.
1: Yeah.
0: I think it's incredible. Just a reaction to her. And the last thing that sort of I want to say really about it, there's just a reaction to her kindness, grace and generosity and service. She definitely lived a life of services. Those are qualities and things that any of us can have every single day. You don't need to have written I Will Always Love You and Jolene in one day. We can all be, I wrote it down the other day, be more Dolly.
2: Yes.
0: I think we can all, yeah, be a bit more Dolly. Maybe we can take that into the weekend to keep that spirit going.
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0: 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Now we're all up to speed with the superheroes.
1: Kind of superhero.
0: A middle-aged man falling apart. Can't work out where he lives. Somewhere around here, somewhere. We've all had nights like that. I know, I moved. Sorry, wrong suburb. A little bit dusty. I want to talk about your very useless superpower. I have one which the family are always amazed by. I can pick up a packed suitcase from my wife and my two daughters, and I can tell you, to a K, roughly what that weight is.
2: Oh, that is a great one.
0: Before we get the digital one, I go, this is 22. Wow.
3: The human scale.
0: Yeah, I know. The human scale.
3: Give me your new super.
0: I could just work at the airports. Just picking up old Nonna's bags. 19, you're fine. Go on through. 24, you're going to need the heavy bag tag. And you know it. You know it. You knew it's over.
3: That's awesome. I would love to test this.
0: Yeah,
3: that
0: is incredible. It's the only time my family are impressed. Wow. How does he do it?
3: How do you think he developed such a superpower?
0: I think it's something you're born with.
4: Oh, wow.
0: I think it's something you're born with. Please. At my eulogy, talk about this, please. Don't mention the radio show. Talk more about the human scale.
4: We'll weigh your casket. We need you there.
0: Do you know what? We should test it out one day on the show.
2: Yes. Yeah, let's get some.
0: Let's pack some suitcases. Let me just pick them up. It is so useless. It only works really within the house.
3: Yeah, yeah, because
0: at the airport
3: everywhere.
0: You've got all the scales everywhere. Yeah, we know we've stood over
2: we
0: there.
2: We have to stream this live for sure.
0: Oh, shoot, shoot. Can you speak to KO Sports? Start to negotiate the rights for that.
2: Great idea.
0: Speak to sales right now. Start working on the one-pager. Patsy, what's your useless superpower?
4: I have an uncanny knack of always finding a shopping trolley that isn't locked. So, because I've never got a gold
0: envy
4: coin
0: that.
4: Anyway.
0: That's actually useful.
4: I know. I always sniff them out. There's always one in the turnstile that has no lock on it, and I always get it, which is just as well. I never have a gold coin, and I get those little trolley tokens, but I always lose them.
0: Yeah, me too.
4: Or I leave them in another bag.
0: That's a sign you're an adult, isn't it? You've got those tokens.
4: So, but I always get one, and off I go into the supermarket. I love it.
3: Hey, life hack with that. If you are really struggling, there are always free ones. You know where you put them next to the cars in the car park? Because everyone just chucks them in there. They just throw them in there and leave.
0: People like Pat. She's not a returner.
4: No.
3: If you sniff around there, you'll always find a loose shopping trolley.
0: Oh, you're right. Mm. You're right. By the way, how smug as a grown-up do you feel when you take your bag in?
3: Yeah.
0: You turn up with that bag.
3: Bag.
0: Yeah, you got the bag within the bag, actually, because it could be a two-bagger. Could be a three-bagger shop, this. Another use of skill, I can look at shopping list and go, this is a three-bagger.
3: That's very useful.
0: This is a three-bagger, Sarah. I'm going to take four just so I'm stress-free shopping, but this is not a one-bag situation.
3: I always take an extra one because it's the worst.
0: And then if I see if this is a four or five-bag, I'm like, I'm not doing that. Oh. I've got no time for this BS, Sarah. That's online order. Online orders. Online, you want to go over four, it's an online order. Let some of the young kids struggle with this young man's game there.
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0: Christian O'Connell Show. Time wasted day is Marathon Bands. Head of the marathon this weekend, we're looking for your marathon bands. Oldest person to do a marathon was over 100 years old.
1: Wow.
2: Oh, my God.
0: Oh, is that Pete's actual age?
2: No.
0: I ain't buying 42, mate, okay? I've seen you up close behind the nips and tucks.
2: No.
0: I reckon there's 20 more on that. I'm going to have you carbon dated next week. All right, marathon bands. Twisted Blister.
2: Oh, that's gold.
0: Go Vest.
2: Silver.
0: Need Some Water Boys.
2: Gold.
0: And John Cougar Runner's Cramp.
2: Gold for us. Wow.
0: What have you got, Rio? Marathon bands.
2: The Gibb Brothers are doing well.
0: Oh, yeah, they're doing.
2: The PBGs.
0: Oh, no, that's really good. I was trying to find a PB one. Well done, gold.
2: Kate Sobrano's got a new pair of ASICs for the race.
0: Oh, wow.
2: She's Kate Keanos.
0: My whole family have got those. Oh, gold.
2: And ELO, they need some hydration.
0: Absolutely.
2: Their Electrolyte Orchestra.
0: Yeah. Hey. Obvious as anything,
2: Prawns. That is actually so cool.
0: We could all see it coming over the horizon. No, Nike and the Mechanics.
2: Silver.
0: I don't Tracy. Garbage bags.
2: Silver.
0: Enduran, Duran.
2: Oh, very
0: yeah,
2: good.
0: Like endurance, you
2: yes,
0: know.
2: Yes, gold.
0: Old Bruce Spring in his step.
3: I like that.
0: Good. Oh. Starting Guns N' Roses.
2: Silver.
0: The Cranberries.
2: Gold.
0: Talc powder figure.
2: Silver plus.
0: Tracy Chap thighs.
2: Gold.
0: Linkin Park.
2: Silver plus.
0: Cold spray.
2: Oh, right. Gold.
0: Yeah. Alana's finished yet?
2: Gold.
0: Come on, that's great. Brett, that is good. Mick Jogger.
2: Silver plus.
0: The B-42s.
2: Clever. Silver.
0: The Goo Goo Gels.
2: Gold.
0: Donna Runner.
2: Gold.
0: Cardi B hitting the wall.
2: Bronze.
0: John, that's far, man. Yeah, there's a Darrell Braithwaite coming up in a bit as well, but okay. I do like John, that's far, man. Tim Corrigan, very good. Darrell Braithwaite, wait for me.
2: Silver.
0: Not as good as the John, that's far, man. That's going to take some beating. Cypress up the hill.
2: Gold.
0: Always hard. Yep. Make sure you...

0: wears ink, Floyd?
1: Bronze.
0: Sir Runners trots a lot.
1: Silver.
0: Dua Lipa.
1: Gold.
0: You're still
1: wow,
0: a Dua Lipa.
1: Brilliant.
0: Mick T, well done. Nick Cave and Bad Knees.
1: Silver.
0: Sia at the finish line.
1: Silver pass.
0: Oh, Kelly. Kenny Joggins.
1: Gold.
0: And Lactic Monkeys.
1: Very good too. Gold. Wow.
0: All right. Who is the winner, Rio? Is it John Thus Far, man?
1: Of course it
0: God
1: is.
0: Got it. Well done, Tim Corrigan. You are the winner. Brilliant work. That's the Christian O'Connell Show for today. We are back Monday. Have a great weekend. We'll have brand new Misheard Lyrics on Monday's show. If you've got one, you can email me, christian@christianoconnell.com.au. Good luck to all the kids and all the mums and dads cheering the kids on who are playing in grand finals over the weekend. And of course, on Monday, we'll be asking you to rate and review your weekend. Thanks for listening to the show. Have a great weekend. I'll speak to you Monday.
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3: Nikki.
4: It's you, Nikki.
0: Oh, my God. Oh, my God. My heart's racing.
3: Of course it is. You're a winner, Nikki.
0: Oh, my God. I'm so excited.
4: Oh, that's brilliant.
0: This is insane.
4: How you're going to feel when you're seeing Ice House on the steps of the iconic Sydney Opera House. You're staying overnight on beautiful Sydney Harbour. You're going to have the time of your life.
0: Absolutely.
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1: 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Intern Pete doing the Sydney Marathon this weekend, and we're dedicating every single one of the 42Ks. 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Maggie is in her 70s. She's done 10 marathons. 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

0: We don't want to brag here at Gold. Who are we kidding? Of course we do. Because, like you, we know there's good gig tickets. There's great gig tickets. Then, there's golden tickets. 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
5: It's you, Nikki.
0: Oh my God. Oh my God, my heart's racing.
4: Of course it is. You're a winner, Nikki.
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5: 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You're staying overnight on beautiful Sydney Harbour. You're going to have the time of your life.
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0: going to find some kid who's missing through a game of hide and seek. Christian, this is... I don't know how someone did this. I fell asleep at a AC/DC concert.
1: Wow.
0: What? It's an Australian. What's louder than the movie The Odyssey? AC/DC. Christian, I napped at a funeral.
2: Oh.
0: Well, you've got to be careful. They don't mistake you for somebody else. You know, suddenly you're getting thrown in the ground as well. No, that's my mate Dave. He's a shift worker. He does a breakfast show. Dave, dig him up. Christian and I also nodded off at the movies while watching the latest Spider-Man movie.
2: Oh, okay, yep.
0: It was an afternoon show, and Christian, you know, I just couldn't keep my little eyes open. Listen, Kelly, Christian, I fall asleep in the barber's chair every time I get a haircut. Christian took a nap and on the train, ended up in New South Wales. Only trouble is I live in Ringwood, Victoria.
3: Oh, my God.
0: Oh, took a long way home, that one.
1: That's incredible.
0: Christian, I nodded off in a taxi, woke up to a very polite police officer shaking me. The taxi driver didn't know what to do. He didn't call 000. We go, oh, someone asleep in the back of my taxi. Oh, yeah, well, yeah, it's all part of our service. Wake up drunks.
2: Hide and seek and waking up drunks.
0: Hugo, good morning.
4: Yeah, good morning. How are you?
0: I'm good, Hugo. Welcome.
4: Let you know, I love your show, guys.
0: Thanks,
4: love
0: Hugo.
4: I always listening in the morning.
0: Oh, bless you. Thank you very much, Hugo. Now, Hugo, where have you nodded off?
4: This is probably close to 20 years ago. I nodded off in the dentist chair getting a root canal.
0: No way. Come on. It's terrifying. The fear, the noise.
4: Yeah, I fell asleep and actually thought I'd gone unconscious. They were all panicking and running around the room and slapping me around.
2: Slapping you out. Me up. Different time.
0: Dentist of the year. Working you like a speedball.
4: Yeah, just about.
0: Hugo, great story. Thank you very much for calling in. Have a good day.
4: Yeah, you too, guys. Thank you. Bye.
0: Another phone for tomorrow. When you slapped about, it was a different time. Maybe we should do that as a week's theme of shows. It was a different time. Kate, good morning.
5: Good morning, Christian. How are you?
0: I'm good, Kate. Hope you had a lovely weekend. Thanks for calling us.
5: Welcome. Lovely to hear your voice. We've been tuning in since day one. Absolutely love you guys. So thank you very
0: bless
5: much.
0: You. Thank you very much, Kate. Now, Kate, where have you nodded off?
5: So my husband and I went to a Counting Crows concert at the Palais in St Kilda, and I reckon we might have heard 5 minutes of it. We absolutely zonked.
2: I don't blame you.
0: Hey, come on, they're a great band. The Counting Crows are incredible.
5: Look, I don't even think I heard Mr Jones and Me, which is the only song I really know. And every time that either of us lifted our heads to wake up, our horrified friends were looking at us and just couldn't stay awake. You know, the bleary eyes, back in the head, tongue out, probably drooling. Not a good look.
0: Now, and tell me this, be honest now. How do you?

0: 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Every morning, Christian O'Connell reveals the winning song. Every Friday, Jonesy and Amanda make the winning call. There's 5 golden tickets to win.
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5: 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AE

0: Christian O'Connell Show. Right now, the nap map is here. We're trying to work out where in Australia have you nodded off, fallen asleep.
1: It's oh so quiet.
0: Not when you're getting that tattoo, it isn't. That's the most common thing that I'm seeing.
2: Really?
0: People
2: really?
0: Having tattoos and falling asleep. Oh. And as someone who's had tattoos, it's noisy. There's some needles into your arm.
2: And it hurts, doesn't
1: it? It's painful, yeah.
0: Not really. You're in little bursts, no. Not if you're super tough like me. One of the toughest, probably one of the toughest guys to ever do a radio show. Christian, my name is Cow. I didn't fall asleep. My daughter did. Queenstown, you've been there with your kids. We went to the Dart River jet boat ride.
1: Oh. It's,
0: you're being thrown around constantly, soaked in gallons of water. I don't understand that one. That's incredible. Christian, I fell asleep getting a tattoo. This is from Hayden when he was 21. He was getting a decent-sized tattoo of a dragon. Well, if you're going to get a dragon, get a decent-sized one, yeah?
2: That's close.
0: On the right side of his back, dozed off for about 20 minutes.
1: Wow.
0: Frank, another one, fell asleep while getting a chest tattoo. Oh. Tattooist had to wake me up to make sure I hadn't passed out. Christian, I fell asleep in Toronto at a basketball match between Utah Jazz and Toronto Raptors. All that stopped starting. I can't stay awake.
2: Yawn.
0: So I guess you won't be being the American football in September.

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0: He's on for the rest of the day. 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Why is so that? True. It's there for life. It's tainted.
1: It's deep in your pores.
0: Shiny, and it's got smear matches on your clothes. Oh, yes. I need a dry, unlubed hand.
1: You could actually do with a bit of a wet ass lubed up hand to sort of slide up those faders.
0: No. Real men have dry hands.
1: Real men do not have hands.
0: You
1: in
0: would
1: the
0: look
1: country.
0: At these hands and like, bloody hell, do you make fencing? Are you a tiler? These are hands of someone who works the land.
1: Those soft hands of a baby.
0: These are hands that are made to touch microphones and faders and works in arts and crafts and communities.
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0: it's kind of scary, isn't it? I feel like sometimes we're letting down young boys.
1: So there's a couple of things that you've said here. First off, parents are worried. In fact, there's a thing called gender disappointment. I've been talking to a couple of psychologists about it. They've literally been working with soon-to-be mums who are worried because they're having sons, because the world's kind of down on boys.
0: Yeah.
1: A lot of people are saying, well, boys are the problem. I disagree, by the way. I think boys are the solution, but too many people see boys as a problem or the problem.
0: Yeah.
1: And in the book, I wrestle with this quite a bit. And I don't really talk about toxic masculinity because I think we've got to focus on where we want to go, not focus on where we've been. And where we want to go is to what I'm describing as healthy masculinity. So healthy men help the people around them to feel safer and stronger. And if there was just one message, like the one thing that I'd love to take, have everyone take out of this conversation, is that if you're a man and you're not helping the people around you feel safer and stronger, then what kind of a man are you really? And if you're raising boys, that's what we want to drip feed into their brain. In fact, if you're raising girls, they need to hear it as well. Healthy men are the ones who, I tell my daughters to look for the chair stackers, right? They're the ones who notice at the end of the event, oh, there's some stuff to do. Let me pick up the rubbish bin or let me go and put some chairs away so that other people don't have to do it. They're healthy men, right? They're the ones who help the people around them feel safer and stronger.
0: So I remember a couple of years ago doing a thing for dads, and we were just openly talking about 200 dads there. And the biggest problem was dads with boys. It was all about, they were like, what do you say? I'm struggling to get my son to change his behavior. And it's creating this disconnection. The dads get more and more frustrated. The kids stop speaking to dad. And so there's this horrible disconnect between them. And they don't know how to form the bridge to change the behavior. All it is like the dad's judging.
1: Exactly how it is. And dads with the very best of intentions step in and try to quote unquote help. But their son's like, you're not helping me, you're lecturing me. And you can't lecture a boy into becoming a great man. You

0: quote, help. But their son's like, you're not helping me, you're lecturing me. And you can't lecture a boy into becoming a great man. You can love him into it, but you can't lecture him into it. So when I listen to you say that, my immediate thought is, imagine you've got a glass that could have water in it. The water in the glass is connection, and the glass is your relationship with your son. So you want to get as much connection into that glass, right? You want to get as much connection to the relationship. But sitting down and saying, hey, kiddo, we need to have a chat. Things aren't going quite right and I need to put you straight. That doesn't usually feel like connection. That feels like correction and direction.
1: Yeah.
0: What happens is correction and direction is air in the glass. So every time we put more correction and direction in, that means we displace more water, and eventually our boys will

0: way.
1: Yeah, questions like, what's going on for you? Or, we've had a bit of conflict lately. What am I missing? I find that's the most powerful question. When you just say what you've noticed, been a bit of tension between us lately. I don't like it. What don't I know? Like, what, as a parent, I love to say to my kids, what am I getting wrong here?
0: Oh my God, it's the best question, isn't it? Because then they're like, it's an open thing, and it's not you trying to judge them or trick them somehow. It genuinely is, can you tell me what I'm missing?
1: I mean, sometimes if you've got a teenage boy, they kind of go, I don't know. And that's when you say, well,
0: there is a lot of grunting. There is a lot of grunting, yes.
1: We'll have a chat about it. Or you go down to the cafe. I know that a thick shake at the cafe these days costs about $12 a pop. So you're down $24, $25 for two thick shakes. But the conversation that you'll have.
0: So the glass of water is actually, it's a thick shake. That's what it all went really. The thick shake is the connection.
1: Any flavor they like, yes. So long as they start talking to you. Here's what I reckon is the best conversation to have around the dinner table. I'd be saying to my son, and I say this to my daughters as well, here's my definition of healthy masculinity. I've got two questions for you. Where did you see it today? And then where did you see its opposite? So you ask them to describe how they saw healthy masculinity. Did they see it with dad? Did they see it with someone at school? Did they see it with a teacher? Did they see it on the street? And where did they see someone doing the opposite, making someone, rather than feel safer and stronger, feel smaller and weaker? And then the question is, which one, like, how did you feel when you saw each one? Which one do you want to be? You ask that question every so often, just get the conversation going around what a good man is, and you make it really explicit. And pretty

0: My wife got it done.
1: Well, it looks severe day one.
0: It does. One day I came home and she said, what's happened? She said, what? And I said, well, it looked like Angry Birds.
1: I remember that time I got a spray tan and the same sort of thing. It's much darker and it goes dark for a couple of hours and you shower it off. I walked in and my husband said, Buller. That's what makes you
2: 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Jonesy and Amanda. 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

0: There, it's blue now. We put a yellow one on it, and it was a white car. So they scratched down, and sure enough,
1: You're
0: all the
1: kidding
0: colours
1: me.
0: checked out, and they busted some
1: Busted.
0: sort of car ring in the end. So he got his car back.
1: What are the odds you'd go and sit and you buy it from the people that stole it?
0: I know, the fact that he was a copper too, and they've come round and found his own ute. It was, yeah.
2: That's unlucky.
0: That's a one-off.
1: Yeah.
0: What are the odds?
1: What are the odds? It's a cracker, Graham. Thank you very much.
0: Thanks, mate.
2: A Graham cracker.
1: Oh, my God.
2: Why did you get yourself?
1: Now I feel sorry for Dinesh. what time is this wedding ending? Rebecca, good morning, Rebecca. Welcome to the show.
3: Good morning. How are you?
1: I'm good, Rebecca. What are the odds, Beck?
3: Both of my daughters have the same freckle on the same hand as each other and the same spot as me.
1: Oh, that is incredible. The same freckle, the same spot, and the same hand.
3: Same finger.
1: Same finger?
3: Yep.
1: What are the odds?
3: Yeah, you.
1: Okay. Rebecca, thank you very much for your call. Sorry, what's up? We missed something there? Chuckle Sisters, what's up?
4: That was one of the daughters. It's a baby in the background.
1: Yeah, sorry, I wasn't sure what was going on there. I thought it was Pete. Stuart, good morning, Stuart.
5: Good morning. Many years ago, I was going to a New Year's Eve party. It was a fancy dress party. It was when Russell Coit was in its prime. I was dressed as Russell Coit, full Russell Coit regalia, and pull up into the bottle shop, the drive-through to get some drinks, loading up the boot. People are pointing at me and the staff and that going, oh, yeah, I'm going, oh, yeah, I'm Russell Coit. Then they start pointing at the car in front of me. In the car in front of me is Glenn Robbins.
1: It's Glenn Robbins!
5: The guy who plays Russell Coit.
1: Oh, what a spectacular. What are the odds?
5: Colour and brand of car it was to confirm it.
1: And he's a lovely guy as well, Glenn. That is an incredible story.
5: I gave him the old wink with the head tilted to the side, just a mutual acknowledgement of each other.
2: An homage.
1: Glenn to Glenn, Russell to Russell. That is brilliant. Stuart, great story. I love that one. 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

0: body coming together with heart and soul, and you're going to smash the Sydney Marathon. There'll be a lot of people that have had hypnotherapy, various things, or NLP. So if anyone is listening who does this or knows someone who's really good, you know, because they can do it over the phone or over Zoom, it would really help.
1: They can do it over the phone?
0: With a simpleton, yes.
1: It's the simplest mind I've ever encountered.
2: I can hear you.
0: Oh, no, no, this would just be filling out the form of reception. Doctor, he's gone under. 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
2: Oh, no.
0: Just grabbing a glass of water. 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He's gone under already now.
3: No.
0: You are a chicken. All right, you are a middle-aged intern.
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0: All right, made us laugh on the show. Okay, more of an internal joke. All right,

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0: the entrance note. I'm going to get this at my house.
1: Do you always have to wear leather pants when you're in here?
0: There you go.
1: Certainly making yourself at home.
0: Well, it's such a great car. It's such a great car.
1: Well, there's only two clues left to give.
0: Right here.
1: Let me do them for you here, right now. Celebrity one.
0: Mm-hmm.
1: They're insisting we put on country music.
0: You know what? I don't mind.
1: You know, I love country music. I'm happy for it.
0: You're a little bit country.
1: Celebrity four. Wow. Well, they're not wanting the country music. They're insisting we all sing a cappella.
0: A cappella. Of course, the other people in the car, we know that we've got Sydney in the car.
2: That's they make your butt look amazing.
1: Celebrity number two. Celebrity number three is Danny DeVito.
3: The moment I sat down, I thought I was looking into a mirror.
1: Celebrity number five is John McEnroe.
4: You can't be serious, man. You cannot be serious.
1: Celebrity number one, celebrity number four. Who are they?
0: You know. It's Jonesy and Amanda driving you home for Jam Nation.

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0: We have a brand new JQ J5 to give away.
5: And we're three of them have already been guessed.
0: Yeah.
5: There's only two left to guess. So this is the thing. Each new celebrity correctly identified will win you a $200 fuel card. Get all five right in the right order, and you win the car.
0: It's exciting. Jazz has joined us from North Perth. Hello, Jazz.
6: Hi.
5: How are you, Jazz?
6: I'm good, thank you.
5: Are you feeling a little jazzed that you're this close to winning a car?
6: I mean, that would be amazing.
0: It would be. And also, Jazz, your name shares a name with a car. The Jazz.
6: Oh, wow.
5: The Jazz Coup.
0: Maybe you'd be the Jazz Coup, the JQ Jazz. Anyway, but you've got to get there first.
5: There are five celebrities. As we said, three of them have already been identified. We've given you the clues to the last two. Jazz, yeah. Over to you. Who are the five celebrities in the J5?
6: Okay. I think number one is Keith Urban. Number two is Sydney Sweeney. Number three is Danny DeVito. Number four, I think it might be Rebel Wilson. And number five is John McEnroe.
0: Okay.
5: Well, let's have a look.
7: That they make your butt look amazing.
5: We do know celebrity three is Danny DeVito.
8: The moment I sat down, I thought I was looking into a mirror.
5: And we do know celebrity five is John McEnroe.
9: You can't be serious, man. You cannot be serious!
5: So you've had a crack at two new celebrities.
0: Yes.
5: Jonesy wishes he's had a crack at Sydney Sweeney.
0: Okay. Let's not make this weird in front of Jazz. So celebrity one.
5: Celebrity one. Jazz, you said... Yeah. Is Keith Urban.
0: Because the clue was, they're insisting we put on country music. And he likes country music.
5: Jazz, yep. That is correct.
6: Oh, my God.
10: Nice to see you. You too, Amanda.
5: Lovely to see you.
10: Yeah, always.
6: Oh, my gosh.
0: Jazz.
5: Celebrity one is Keith Urban. Mm. You've won a $200 fuel card.
6: Wow.
5: You have to guess celebrity number four.
0: Yeah.
5: If you want to win the
0: card. I forgot who you said for question number four.
6: I said Rebel Wilson.
0: Rebel Wilson. Because the clue, they're insisting we all sing a cappella.
6: Yes.
11: I'm on the edge of glory.
6: Oh, my God.
0: You know what that means?
5: That is correct.
0: You did it.
6: Oh, my God. No way.
5: Jazz, you've won the car.
0: You got the JQ.
6: Oh, my God.
0: J5, Jazz.
6: Oh, my God. Wow.
5: Wow. Jazz. You've named all five celebrities and you have won the jack. We've got Sydney Sweeney, we've got Danny DeVito, Rebel Wilson and John McEnroe. What a motley crew in the back of that car.
0: Hey, a motley crew in the back of a car. The JQ could handle it.
5: Oh, Jazz, how are you feeling?
6: I'm shaking. I'm not going to lie.
5: Do you need a new car?
6: Actually, I do. That would be amazing.
0: Well, what are you driving right now?
6: I have a i30 from like 10 years ago.
0: Oh, okay.
5: You are going to love
0: Jazz,
5: this.
0: Jazz, you need to be in the JQ J5.
5: It is a brilliant car.
0: Amanda and I have been driving it around and you know what? It took out all the punishment that we

0: Yeast.
1: And we will have it Febreze before it comes yeah. to you.
0: If you want, we could drop it off your ass.
2: Oh, my gosh. That would be amazing.
1: Oh, thank Jazz, so congratulations. The new Jaycu J5 is absolutely yours.
2: Thank you. Thank you so much.
0: Congratulations to you, Jazz. Jaycu J5. Smart storage and space for all. Family proof and chaos proof. Test drive today. And now Jazz of North Perth has her very... And now you can go, Jazz.
1: We've milked that music far too much. Congratulations, Jazz.
2: Thank you. I really appreciate it.
0: It's Jonesy and Amanda driving you home for Jam Nation.
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0: I imagine it like teleporting. That would work. You click your fingers and you're there.
1: Yeah.
0: But flying would actually be exhausting, Ryan. No, but it'd take,
2: there'd have to be a toll. But having said that, in the Superman sphere, he did fly around the world.
3: Okay, I would fly, but I'd have a stopover in Doha.
2: Okay.
3: Yeah.
0: Do some
3: I want to support the artists, Amanda.
0: Okay, you want to sit there scowly face so they can see.
2: There's a lot of invisible people in Ryan's audience. Thank you all for being
0: here. They really enjoyed it, Ryan. They told me they did, all those invisible people.
2: Anyway, our water cooler chat.
0: What would you choose? Would you rather the ability to fly or the ability to be invisible?
2: It's Jonesy and Amanda driving you home for Jam Nation.

0: poll.
1: Could do that. Could open up a can of worms.
0: Oh, gosh, I forgot about that one. Or we could do this.
2: Studies have shown that more information gets passed through water coolers.
1: This was brought to us by our client experience team. In the old days, they were known as radio sales.
0: Do they now have to go, like, on jumping castles with clients and hold hands?
1: I don't actually. I might ask them one day when we're going past, but I saw their idea on the whiteboard.
0: Yep.
1: That we'll come up with a cool benchmark to sell it.
0: Here it is.
1: And that's what we've done.
0: This is the question today. Would you rather have the ability to fly
1: mm-hmm.
0: or the ability to be invisible?
1: And just I said fly. You said fly.

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0: to kill you.
1: So they decided to keep the ride open, emphasizing its educational value for children and its role in honoring the disaster's memory.
2: I don't want to be, we're not trying to be insensitive, and nothing about the ride is trying to make fun of what happened and the disaster. It really is just a memory of what happened. I think it's nice to keep the memory alive. I mean, the reality is that there's now World War I games, World War II games, you know, on PS5, on Xbox, you know, and I just think the reality is that people should move on, really, from that thought process. It's not big taking fun of them at all. It really is just a nice, fun kids' ride in memory of Titanic, where they can think about Titanic and remember what happened.
1: People online have said they're looking forward to the Twin Towers plummet ride and the Princess Diana dodgems.
0: Wow!
1: As well.
0: See, tragedy, this is the classic
1: time
0: thing.
1: Time equals tragedy.
0: Tragedy plus time equals funny. Yeah. Is the joke telling's version of this.
1: Mm-hmm.
0: So at what point are you comfortable in looking at history like this?
1: What he also added, they renamed the ride the Big Tipper last year after the complaints and death threats, but then have restored the name after his wife received more death threats demanding it be changed back.
0: Who would do anything to do with
1: you
0: the public?
1: Just can't do
0: and so these are people who are never likely to go there. Someone in Poland who's never going to go.
1: It's Jonesy and Amanda driving you home for Jam Nation.
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5: Ready? Breakout River Meats wants to share a little secret with you. Right now is the best time of the year to eat cow or lamb. They are new season, tender,

0: What about when he teamed up with Phil Bailey?
1: Are there enough Phils?
0: What about when he was banging like a big monkey on the drums?
1: That's all very well and good. But that's Phil Collins. We actually have Phil Burton.
0: Oh, that is true,
1: Phil. Yeah. You've forgotten who we've actually got today.
0: So Phil Burton, one of the staples of human nature. Yes. Am I right? Can you get some human nature for Amanda, please? There you go. That's a HN. What about you want more?

0: Hello, it's Jonesy the Bandit driving you home.
1: Well, he is one of Australia's most celebrated and respected entertainers, and now Phil Burton is getting ready to turn things up a notch as he hits the stage, taking on the songs of Phil Collins, covering all of his biggest songs. One hell of a show. Phil Burton joins us now. Hello.
0: Here he is.
2: Hey, guys. How are you going? Thank you for having me on the show.
1: Well, did you choose Phil Collins because of the Phil connection?
2: Mm. Well, it doesn't hurt that it's a, you know, two Phils together there. So, but no, that wasn't why I chose it. You know, I'm a child of the 80s, so Phil Collins is right in my wheelhouse. Mm. All of those songs are songs that are imprinted on my brain and have been since I was little. So for me, it was a very easy choice to think, you know, I think I'm going to put together a show and I'm going to make it a Phil Collins show.
0: Your favourite Phil Collins song?
2: Oh, probably Two Hearts. I love a bit of Motown, and that one was actually co-written by Phil with Lamont Dozier from Holland Dozier Holland.
0: Yes.
2: So there you go.
1: I don't know. Are you speaking English? Well, was he a Motown person?
2: He was. Sorry. I'm sorry. I should explain that. Holland Dozier Holland were the biggest songwriting team. They wrote Reach Out, I'll Be There.
1: Oh, okay. Mm.
2: And amongst many others, and all of the Supremes hits.
1: Now yep. I'm with you.
0: Yeah. Amanda's not a big fan of, you've had a love-hate relationship with Phil Collins.
1: With Phil Collins, I have. I went to see Phil Collins before.
0: It was the whole divorce by fax thing?
1: No, I don't even think it was that. I don't know. I think it was around the Buster era. He just annoyed me.
0: Where Two Hearts
2: came from. Was it maybe that there was just too much of him? Because he was so... Which now, looking back, I think that's quite amazing because he was literally everywhere.
1: And for a guy who didn't look like a superstar, he was in every show, he was in every, he was performing all the songs, he was in every movie, he was everywhere.
2: He was, which is amazing. I mean, you know, deservedly so. He, in 1985, he had 6 top 10 songs in a row in one year.
1: Wow.
0: And to see him in Do They Know It's Christmas, just on the drums, it's just so good. Like, he's such a phenomenal musician.
2: He really was, or still is. I'm sure he still is. Mm. But just the chance to actually perform these songs, because they're great. They're such exciting songs to get up there with a full. I'm going to have a full band with a horn section, great production. I'm going to try and make these songs exactly as Phil would perform them. So,
0: are you going to dress like a geography teacher with some high waisted chinos?
2: Yeah, I think so. And I might sort of really slick the hair back so I look like I've got a crazy widow's peak as well. And, see how we go.
1: Well, if you're a child of the 80s, you could have done the songs of Flock of Seagulls, perhaps. They're many, many songs.
2: That I was just thinking that would be like the song of
1: Flock of Seagulls. It's quite true.
2: Yeah, three-minute concert.
1: I had the haircut that went with that one, sadly.
2: Oh, did you? The nice little over the forehead
1: and
2: like
1: sometimes
2: that?
1: It was flicked back and the rest of it kind of shaved. Oh. And I wonder why it's never grown back.
2: And people ran. They ran so far away.
1: They did indeed.
0: How do you feel being here by – this is the first time I think we've had you on the show by yourself. Usually you've got the fellas from Human Nature.
2: Normally there's three other gentlemen beside me. It's exciting being here.
0: Anything you want
2: myself.
0: To say about them while they're not here?
2: No, they'll always hear it. It'll get back to them. I love them. They're fantastic.
1: I do.
2: I love the guys.
0: They're off air before you go. Those lightweights.
2: Stop that. Stop it.
0: So you're going to be performing a Phil Collins song for us today. What are we going to be performing?
2: We are going to be performing because you guys are going to be singing along.
1: Oh, no.
2: Well, even if you don't want to, your body is just going to go, and you're going to sing it anyway.
0: Right.
2: With the lovely Kristen Fletcher, who's going to be the keyboard player in the show as well. She is going to be playing while I sing Susudio.
1: Oh, okay.
0: Susudio in

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1: Hello, it's Jonesy and Amanda driving you home. FFS, Friday Feels Sessions. Big acts have come into this studio. And today, we only have one part of human nature. But really, he was saying just outside to anyone.
2: Collins.
1: Yes, and you've brought in Kristen, your keyboardist, today.
3: I have. Kristen Fletcher is here, who's playing keyboards in the show, and she's accompanying me today.
2: Thank and you. What are you holding there, young Phil?
3: It's a little tambourine, just a baby tambourine.
2: That's okay.
3: There you go.
2: Nice.
1: Because I thought tambourines could almost be borderline lame, but a baby tambourine.
3: Baby, isn't it cute? Look, it's red and everything. It's so pretty.
2: It is cute.
1: You've done your sound check. Everything sounds pretty good.
3: We are ready to go.
2: You've asked us to sing along, which I'm a little nervous about.
3: Have you warmed up? Are you ready?
1: Well, all good? Have you done your vocal exercises?
2: Me, me, ma, ma, mo. How about you?
1: I have. Old Mother Rattle had a rough cut pun. We are ready to go.
2: We're ready to go.
1: In the studio.
3: Studio.
1: Phil, by Phil, on gold.
3: Take it away.

0: studio.
1: Woo!
2: Wow.
0: You guys are fantastic.
2: Human who?
0: Brilliant.
3: Jonesy joined in all the wrong parts.
2: What do you mean?
0: All the right words in all the wrong
2: Phil
0: places.
2: Phil and I were making good eye contact and not that creepy eye contact. It was good eye contact.
3: That was great.
0: Thank you so much. Really
2: Kristen,
0: fun.
2: Well done on the keys, by the way, because Phil was telling me, I said, how long have you two been working together? And he said, well, we've just met today.
0: Yes, that's right.
2: So that is extraordinary. I can't believe that. That's amazing.
3: Can I ask a follow-up question? What does that song mean?
0: Nothing, actually, to be honest. It's Phil Collins actually was just making up gibberish lyrics mm-hmm. to go along with the melody that he'd written.
2: Yeah.
0: And then when he came back to write the real lyrics, he decided, you know what, I actually can't think of anything better. So I'm going to call it
3: so
0: the studio.
3: We don't have to look for a meaning.
0: No.
3: Okay, thank you. I appreciate it.
2: You're just giving more reasons for Amanda to hate Phil Collins.
3: No, that's not. I do.
2: Taking up with your boyfriend Sting and to do-do-do-da-da-da. Got issues?
0: That's another great lyric right there.
2: Phil, this is

0: It's gold.
1: What makes a great song?
2: A song that you can listen to on repeat.
3: High energy.
4: So it could be a rock ballad.
0: Gold.
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1: 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Just great songs. 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
4: I need money. Jonesy and Amanda's.
0: Instagram. 10 questions, 60 seconds on the clock. You can pass if you don't know an answer. We'll come back to that question if time permits. You know the question's right, $1,000.
5: And you can walk away with $1,000. How handy on a Friday would that be? But
0: many have.
5: You can make it $2,000 by answering one bonus question, but it's double or nothing.
0: Siobhan is in Montello. Hello, Siobhan.
6: Hello.
5: Hi, how are you going?
6: Doing well, thank you.
5: That's good. Let's see if we can get you some money on this Fruity Friday. We've got 10 questions, 60 seconds. As we always say, saying pass is your friend. If you don't know the answer, say pass because we might have time to come back.
6: Yep.
5: Siobhan, good luck. Ooh, put your listening
0: I've
5: ears
0: got a
5: on.
0: Vibe about you, Siobhan.
5: Don't put her off, Brendan.
0: Stone cold Siobhan.
5: Don't put her off.
0: Come on.
5: All right, eyes to the front because here we go. Question number one. How many corners are on a square?
6: Four.
5: Question two, an optometrist specialises in which body part?
6: Eyes.
5: Question three, what's the name of the dog in The Wizard of Oz?

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0: It's Jonesy and Amanda driving you home this Friday afternoon. We straddle a lot of medias here on the Jonesy and Amanda show.
1: Which is why I have to take anti-inflammatories for my hips. But luckily for us, we have our digital guru, Jenna.

0: Giggity giggity.
1: What bruises have we pressed this week, Jenna?
2: Yeah, so it's been a massive week across the Jones Cinemanza socials with some of our biggest social numbers of all time, all thanks to our Tin Hat Tuesday segment. Mm-hmm.
1: Was it about Paul Walker?
2: Well, yes, it was regular conspiracy contributor Rob with this Paul Walker theory.
3: I'm going to say right here that Paul Walker and his partner were murdered. The car was being chased by a drone. And before the car hit the power pole and the trees, it was split in half by a small missile that came from the drone.
0: Okay, so why though, Rob? Why would you kill a movie star and a race car driver?
3: Mate, Hollywood's got that much power. You don't understand how much power they have. Even, you know, Rebecca Gibney, right? She tried her hand at Hollywood.
0: Yeah.
3: She went over there and saw what it was all about, and she said, "No, I don't want no part of that." And she came back to Australia.
0: Yeah, and got the millionaire gig.
1: Luckily for her, the drone missed her.
2: Well, I'll start with this. The video's received a whopping 5 million views.
0: 5 million?
2: No. Yes.
1: Really?
2: Yes, in only just a few days across our socials.

0: tens of thousands of comments, with some powerful claims supporting the view that there was more to Paul Walker's death than we know.
1: Wow.
0: Yeah, so Michael comments, Paul Walker was planning a documentary and was going to expose the human trafficking by elites.
2: Oh.
0: Yep. Mm. Another added, Paul Walker was part of the Epstein files and they took him out because he was going to turn against his own and try to expose it.
2: Oh.
0: Yes. Mm.
1: So there's a lot of conspiracy theories all in there.
2: So he's with them or against them.
0: Yeah. Yeah. But no comment from Rebecca Gibney.
2: Nothing from Rebecca.
0: No.
2: Maybe she's a lizard person.
0: Potentially.
2: Enjoying that millionaire money that's coming her way.
1: She's at home dodging the drone.
2: Maybe she is.
0: This week, we also lost the one and only Dolly Parton, who passed away at the age of 80. So back in 2020, the both of you interviewed Dolly, and we uploaded the interview, which has received hundreds of thousands of views and an influx of comments. Mm. So Tara commented, she was an angel walking among us, while Julie added, I thought that somehow she was immortal. What a generous, kind life she had, reunited with her dear husband, Carl.
2: Oh.
1: We did all believe that she'd last forever, didn't we? It's such a shock that she's gone.
2: Yeah, she was a big deal.
0: She was. On another note, it's time for Digital Jenners. This is where I choose my favourite contributor of the week, who will receive a bespoke tin hat made by Amanda.
2: Well,
1: not made of tin foil, just so you know.
2: Big tin.
0: This week, I just have to give it to our resident conspiracy theorist, Rob.
2: Yep.
0: Never fails to deliver us some pretty wild conspiracy theories and subsequently millions of views.
2: Indeed. Rob. Thank you, Rob. And he comes with his own jingle.
3: To do what? To go where? To do what? To go where? To go where? To go where? To do what?
2: And curiously, so does Jenna. Thank you, Jenna. We play more jingles than anybody else.
4: Righto, you two. That's enough.
1: Well, I don't know if that's a boast, Brendan.
2: That's a hell of a boast. Friend, have a good weekend. Be safe.
1: Everyone, have a great weekend. And we'll see you on Monday.
2: Yes. Ryan, have fun in... Where are you going again?
1: Oh, he's going... That's right, Edinburgh Festival.
2: Yes.
1: Casual. Yeah. Casual.
2: Okay. And we'll see you back at work on Monday?
5: No, like sometime next week.
2: Oh, okay.
1: Bring us a fridge magnet.
2: Take your time. Good day to you.
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4: Nikki.
5: It's you, Nikki.
0: Oh, my God. Oh, my God. My heart's racing.
4: Of course it is. You're a winner, Nikki.
0: Oh, my God. I'm so excited.
5: Oh, that's brilliant.
0: This is insane.
5: How you're going to feel when you're seeing Ice House on the steps of the iconic Sydney Opera House. You're staying overnight on beautiful Sydney Harbour. You're going to have the time of your life.
0: Absolutely.
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9: 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Campbelltown traffic lights flashing yellow, more Oxley bypass at Chamberlain Street. Mini marathon through Sydney CBD, closing roads till 10 a.m. this morning. And a reminder, alpine conditions in the Snowy Mountains and the Kosciuszko National Park affecting driving on Alpine Way, so drive with caution. A Polish man opens up, asks for help and shows up, because when they do, everyone wins. 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End violence. 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That's Sydney's latest traffic.
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12: Good morning, Alana McIntyre here with the latest. Almost 2,000 people are unaccounted for after deadly flooding struck villages in the border region between Nepal and Tibet. Now authorities are issuing another flood alert. The Department of Foreign Affairs says at least 38 Australians are missing. Project Hope Vice President of Policy and Advocacy, Jed Melling, has told the BBC rescue efforts are difficult and many villages are only accessible via helicopter.
13: The closest villages are a 13-kilometre walk.

0: from where the road was removed. So there are many thousands of people who haven't yet been reached.
1: Authorities in South Australia say the confirmation of bird flu in a dead dolphin that was found south of Adelaide is sad, but not unexpected. On Tasmania's King Island, about 100 deceased little penguins have been discovered. The cause of death is not yet known. Three young men have been charged over a firebombing at a gym in Melbourne's western suburbs. A prominent bodybuilder's gym in Cremorne was targeted last month. Overseas, police are searching for two men that are accused of stealing a necklace featuring more than 600 diamonds from a museum in Vienna in broad daylight. Dolly Parton's loved ones have been seen gathering at her Nashville burial site. A rep has previously told media that a small and private service would be held for immediate family. And a survey conducted by Monash University has found 78% of teachers have seen sexism or misogyny at our schools, with students, colleagues or parents.
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1: The Seagulls have soared to ninth place after defeating the Dragons 44-10. Kieran Foran's proud of his side, who still have a chance at the finals.
3: Boys played well. Thought they set the game up in the first 25. We spoke about being really physical.
1: While the Panthers defeated the Bulldogs 24-10 at CommBank, and in the AFL wildcards, the Western Bulldogs had a three-point win over Collingwood.
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1: A little bit cloudy today, a top of 19 degrees. There's a small chance of a shower along the coast. Nice and sunny tomorrow and 21 the top, then mostly fine on Monday 21.
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17: It's Saturday. Let's sing it. Do you know people with weird knowledge?
18: After my many years at Beyond 2000, I know a little bit about a lot of things. I haven't deep dived on anything since my teenage years when my teenage poetry made me care.
17: Your speciality field, though, I'm just thinking like Barry Manilow, surely.
18: Well, wouldn't you think? But I have been out Manilowed in the past. You seem to know...
17: A boast that no one would admit to.
18: You have quite detailed knowledge about a lot of things. I've found some people who have really weird personal subjects that fascinate them. I'm going to quiz you too, Brendan.
17: We managed to catch up with Tina Arena for a nice quiet chat. That's coming up as well on Saturday Jam.

0: Gold. This is Jonesy and Amanda's Saturday Jam.
1: I'm always intrigued by people who have very specific fields of specialist interest. After all my years at Beyond 2000, I think I know a little bit about a lot of things, but I haven't deep dived on a single thing.
0: That's why you're in commercial radio.
1: Maybe.
0: Same as me.
1: Yeah. Do you have any specialists kind of knowledge?
0: Oh, musical information?
1: Yeah.
0: Well, tell me, do you want me to... Are you asking me anything you want?
1: No. That's everyone what expects about, you to know musical stuff.
0: What about motorcycles? Harley Davidson motorcycles.
1: No, I know that's them. Boring, that's boring.
0: What about you? Do you have any?
1: No.
0: Like Barry Manilow. I look at you and you.
1: You would think so, wouldn't you? I was once on a cruise with my friend Melanie. We're mm-hmm. both the biggest Barry Manilow fans, and we were on a cruise. There was a Barry Manilow impersonator. We didn't care. We were there.
0: Yeah.
1: And there was a quiz night, and we thought, how hard can this be? There's another woman, an American, who put her hand up and answered all the questions before we had a chance. We were humrumphing. We were pulling giant faces. Steam was coming out of our ears.
0: Painting the picture, Barry Manilow impersonator, you and Melanie, and the American, and that was all.
1: Pretty much. It was a very attractive tableau, as you can imagine.
0: Did she have some sort of pink hair?
1: No, she had the classic... American tourist, I don't want to be rude about this, but there's a certain genre of American tourist who looks like they're wearing, they wear the jeans and the runners and a T-shirt, the vanity free, that really short cropped hair, not a skerrick of makeup and vanity free. She was the woman. and then there was Melanie and I who looked like a picture of decorum, as you can imagine.
0: Of course, I'd imagine.
1: The reason I'm asking about this is that I've been reading about this man here who rates benches. He travels the world and rates benches. He's got 18,000 followers on his socials about people who look at him as he rates benches around the world. So this is his marking system. They need to have armrests and a backrest. There needs to be a curvature of the seat. And he likes a bench made out of wood. He gives a mark

0: for the base. It has to be concrete or paved so you don't get muddy feet.
1: Mm-hmm.
0: 3 marks for the view and the location, and you get an extra mark if it's got wow factor.
1: Great.
0: And then in light of that, I came across this other woman. She's only a young woman who has a really quirky and specific field of interest. She was on Mastermind. I'll let her explain it all.
2: Your name?
3: Emily Medhurst.
2: Your occupation?
3: Policy researcher.
2: And your specialist subject?
3: Transport for London maquette.
2: The history of the carpet-like fabric used to cover the seats of the capital's public transport vehicles. In 2 minutes. Here we go. Which design depicting landmarks such as the Dome of St. Paul's and the London Eye is named after the publicity manager who commissioned moquettes for London Transport in the 1930s?
3: Barman.
2: Yes, in the 1990s, a branded moquette featuring lines of classification headings from the Yellow Pages telephone directory was used on which tube line?
3: Circle.
2: Yes, Bushy and Bell size are 2 moquettes created by which designer, following the brief that the material needed to look fresh at all times, even after bricklayers had sat on it?
3: Enid Mark.
2: Yes, the 1940s moquette known as Roundel or Bullseye was originally attributed to Eddie Chapman, but was later discovered to be the work of which other designer?
3: Joy Jarvis.
2: It was Joy Jarvis.
0: It was Joy Jarvis.
1: How do you know?
0: I'm glad that? when they're talking about when bricklayer sat on it, it was Enid Marks and not Richard. Oh, no, I'm sorry, I meant Skid.
1: Yeah.
0: Oh, that's dreadful.
1: Yeah, you've mucked that up.
0: I've completely mucked it up.
1: Okay.
0: But what
1: so
0: would,
1: your specialist
0: what,
1: subject,
0: what
1: Anna?
0: Would be your specialist subject? And it can't be Harley Davidson's and it can't
1: what
0: be
1: what about Suzuki
0: music.
1: Motorcycles?
0: No, no, no.
1: Hondas? I got no motorcycles.
0: No motorcycles.
1: You know what? When I was a kid, I was a big fan of outboard motors.
0: All right, done, done.
1: But hang on.
0: I'm going to get onto it. When we return, I'm going to quiz you.
1: Just like your cutting humour, which we just witnessed.
0: I'm going to quiz you.
1: On outboard. No, actually, I'm up for motors. This because I had every catalogue. Whenever I'd go along as a kid, and I didn't have a boat. I didn't have an outboard motor. My dad didn't have a boat. But I used to love particularly outboard motors. And I used to like the through-hub exhaust. When the through-hub exhaust came out, that was my bag.
0: Wasn't it?
1: Yeah.
0: Next to Nave.
1: Up until that, they didn't have through-hub exhaust.
0: This may be a terrible idea for a segment.
1: Plate.
0: Okay.
1: But then when the through-hub exhaust came out.
0: Maybe we could go back to your musical knowledge. No, I'm going to ask you questions about outdoor motors when we return.
1: Outdoor motors or outboard motors?
0: Outboard motors. What about indoor motors? No, all right, outboard motors. I'm going to ask you some questions.
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0: Gold as Jonesy and Amanda's Saturday Jam.
1: We've been talking about specialist subjects and a woman that I saw on English Mastermind, and she had a very specific field of interest.
2: And your specialist subject?
3: Transport for London maquette.
2: The history of the carpet-like fabric used to cover the seats of the capital's public transport vehicles. In 2 minutes. Here we go. Which design depicting landmarks such as the Dome of St. Paul's and the London Eye is named after the publicity manager who commissioned moquettes for London Transport in the 1930s?
3: Barman.
2: Yes.
1: So I asked you what your field of interest was, and you've actually got a lot of knowledge. You actually do. You're a very knowledgeable person.
0: Yeah, well, that's
1: music.
0: Why I'm in this business.
1: I'm being sincere about you. You have more knowledge than I think most people in this industry do. It's not always good knowledge. It might be about episode 4 of The Love Boat in 1978.
0: Was that when Isaac found true love?
1: See, yes.
0: That's a very nice thing for you to say.
1: No, I think you're a very knowledgeable person because I'm stunned at your memory. Information goes in and it actually really stays in. You have an incredible
0: memory. But not important
1: memory.
0: Information.
1: No, it's never important
0: Unfortunately,
1: information.
0: Unfortunately, it's nothing important. It's just junk.
1: But you know things about music, you know things about motorcycles. But so we've nominated outboard motors that you say you used to be obsessed with.
0: When I was a boy, I was obsessed with outboard motors. Okay. I don't know why, I just like the look of them.
1: All right, well, let's start the show.
0: Okay.
1: Well, hello and welcome to What Does Brendan Jones Know About Outdoor Motors?
0: Outboard motors.
1: Outboard motors. Yep. And today, what are the chances? Where our contestant is Brendan Jones. Hello, yep. Brendan. Tell us a bit about yourself.
0: Thanks, Eddie. Well,
1: enough. Okay. You ready for question one?
0: Yes, I am. Thank you, mate.
1: You turn the music down. It's very irritating. Thank you. What's the purpose of a flywheel's magnets in many outboards?
0: Well, that's the alternator that generates the power. That provides the 12-volt power through the alternators, depending on which one. But also, if you've got CDI ignition, am I near it?
1: I'll read the answer I've got here and see if that's what you're saying. They interact with the stator to generate electrical power.
0: Yeah,
1: depending on the ignition system, contribute to ignition operation.
0: Which is pretty much what I just said.
1: Was it? Okay, I'll give you that. Oh, question
0: thanks.
1: Number two, Brendan.
0: Well, what do I win, by the way?
1: Oh, wait and see. What's the most common reason an otherwise healthy outboard fails to reach its recommended watt RPM?
0: Well, it could be fuel starvation, bad injectors, a lack of fuel, lack of air, lack of spark.
1: What about incorrect propeller selection? Too much pitch is a common cause.
0: Well, I was about to go into the propeller and pitch.
1: Come
0: well, you weren't specific. You weren't specific.
1: You didn't mention
0: from the power head,
1: Brendan,
0: to the propeller.
1: Okay. Here's question number three.
0: I'd like to. Excuse
1: Here's
0: me.
1: Question number three. What is the purpose of a torque tab on an outboard?
0: Oh, that goes on the cavitation plate and it deems the torque of where they've had the counter, whatever the propeller's thrust is coming out, you can set the torque tab. So as what bias at the engine. Well,
1: that's
0: pull away
1: not
0: from
1: what
0: your,
1: it says here.
0: It does.
1: How do you know what it says here?
0: Because it says, because you're.
1: What it says is to counteract steering torque and improve straight line handling.
0: That's exactly what I said.
1: Did you think, Ryan, that's what he... No.
0: Oh, that's bullshit. That's exactly what I just said.
1: This is why you can't go on those shows because you're too rude. Here's one more. Why do single propeller outboards tend to produce steering torque?
0: Because of the aforementioned torque tab, because there's only one propeller. It's pitched for one side.
1: Well, look, that's not what this says. It says the rotating propeller and its interaction with the water create an asymmetric...
0: That's exactly what I said.
1: No, you did. Asymmetric force... They'd be transmitted through the motor to the boat. Look at your face. You know you're...
0: You're doing a terrible job, Eddie.
1: Well, if you could answer a couple of questions, what a shame. You haven't won anything. You know what you were going to win?
0: What?
1: You know I've been doing my vocal exercises and blowing bubbles into the water. That's 4 days old and you were going to win that. Everyone goes home empty-handed.
0: Worst game show I've ever been on.
1: And you've been on some shockers.
0: I've been on some dreadful... I was on Poo Your Pants for Cash.
1: I won that, if I remember correctly.
0: I'm
1: dining out on it.
0: Okay, thank you.
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1: Can you believe that Tina Arena has been in the spotlight for 50 years? What an incredible career. From young talent time to becoming one of Australia's most loved and respected artists, Tina has done it all. And now she's pulling back the curtain in her new documentary, Tina Arena, Unravel Me. Tina joins us now. Hello.
0: Here she is.
2: Hello. Hello, Amanda. Hi, Brendan. How are you going?
0: How are you, Tina? Are you well? I've missed you.
2: I'm pretty good, actually. Missed you. I miss us sort of shuffling our feet together.
0: Yeah. Well, you know, for those who don't know, Tina and I shared a stage.
1: I know what you're going to say.
0: And we slept together.
1: I was waiting for him to say he slept with you, Tina.
0: We slept together. And I don't think we need to say anything more.
2: No, you're controversial. You are controversial.
1: Isn't he just? as sad as the passing of Johnny Young was, it was nice to see your beautiful face talking about your respect for him. It was lovely.
2: Yeah, well, you know, he's the reason why I've been able to have a 50-year career. So how do you not pay tribute and acknowledge somebody that was massively instrumental in your life?
0: Yeah. It's true.
2: He went very quickly. He was apparently became very ill in July and just didn't turn the corner. And when it all happened during the documentary and stuff, there was so many layers to deal with because he's a really big part of our family. There was so much respect.
0: The news has just broken that your ex-husband is now going to go to jail for 6 years. That in itself would have been, like, with everything that you had going on in your life, that would have been dreadful, and this is dreadful.
2: Well, you know, there's really nothing for me to say about it. At the end of the day, it's not really my play. I've said everything that I've needed to say. You know, it's not my business. That's just, it is what it is. What can I say?
0: Fair enough.
1: Has it come at a cost that you have

0: chosen to be the outspoken woman. I mean, I don't mean the only outspoken woman, but that's a certain role that if women play that, they cop all kinds of stuff.
1: Yeah, they do. They do, Amanda. But I don't know if people, you know, I'm like, look, if people don't want to listen, I understand that. That's fine. Don't listen. You don't have to. You have a choice. Remember, you always have a choice. But I feel that at my age, being somebody that's 60 years of age next year, I look and I go, well, I kind of have a bit of a responsibility to not play, because I don't play the bullshit game.
2: Yep.
1: I can't do it. That's all. So I will speak up about it, because I see that people don't know. So if we can learn something from one another, that's the beautiful thing about life. There's so many things I don't know about, but I'm curious enough to learn or be guided.
2: And it's funny, you work in that industry, but you don't play the game. It's,
1: no, I don't.
2: By rights, it shouldn't actually work.
1: No, I know, but it's really important, because what I've realised, you know, after having really, I'm very, very involved in my career. I'm involved, I'm a business, and I understand that now. It took me a long time to accept that, because I just thought, oh, I'm an artist. What do I know about business? You know, I've signed so many shit deals and made some really stupid mistakes that I've done. And one day, the light went on, and I went, if I don't understand my business, they're just going to continue to do what they do. And, you know, I'm a big believer in that, you know, artists really do struggle. If you think about the digital industry, as soon as it came on, you know, they were trying to sell us that, oh, you know, everybody can have a go, everybody can listen to it at any time. And I knew the model was wrong from the get-go. I said, no, this model is not right. And then as I started digging further, I thought, right, so here we are. Everybody pays their subscriptions and so forth. So how is the model broken down? Who gets what in the grand scheme of things? How does it work? When I started to discover how it worked, I was like, I can't be a part of that. I just can't.
2: Yeah. You and Snoop Dogg.
1: Only ones that really speak up about it, because at the end of the day, I turned around to somebody in the industry. It's the first time I ever really spoke up, and I said, do you know what? I said, it's idiots like me that keep you employed, and you just have no respect for me. And I just went, it's because of idiots like me that you are employed whilst you have your salary falling into your account every week. We don't know where our next buck's coming from.
2: Yeah.
1: And our next buck's been stolen, and then we've got to pay tax on top of it, while they all take the money and pay their taxes offshore. So I'm sitting here going, am I the only idiot around? Like, am I an idiot? So I'm an idiot.
2: You are not an idiot.
0: No, you're not.
2: I'd like to see a collab, you and Snoop Dogg. This could be a thing. But who's paying for the streams? This could be a thing. You and Snoop Dogg, Islands in the Streams.
1: In the Streams.
2: Come on.
1: Brendan, what a great idea. What about a rap version of Islands in the Streams?
2: Islands Teen in the
1: Streams. Snoop Dogg.
0: And then pop it on Spotify and we can all stream it.
1: And go, Spotify, where's our check?
2: Where's our money? Well Tina, this is a collabs aside, I'm just so happy that you're doing so well. Tina Arena Unravel Me is in cinemas on Thursday. I am so excited to see it. I'm just glad I know you, and I love having you on our show. So thank you.
0: And thank you, Tina.
1: Thanks, Amanda. Thanks, Brendan. I really appreciate your time. Thanks for the great and the honest conversation. That's important to have.
2: That's true. That's true. It was all you too. We didn't say anything.
1: I know. I can't help myself. I'm sorry.
0: That's what we love about you, and thank you.
2: Tina, I love you. Thank you. So
1: love
2: much.
1: You guys too. Take care.
0: Thank you.
2: Right. See you later.
0: Okay. Bye.
2: Okay, bye.
1: Bye.
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24: 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In Ashfield, we've got reports of a crash. Eastbound on Parramatta Road near O'Connor Street. We've got the mini marathon this morning through Sydney CBD. Look out for roads closing till 10 a.m, including Macquarie Street between Bridge Street and the Opera House roundabout. We've also got some fog reported around the west and northwest, including Marsden Park on Richmond Road, also in Rouse Hill on Windsor Road, so take care there. And the M4 up to speed this morning, 20 minutes from Mulgoa Road to Church Street. It's spring season at Freedom. 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That's Sydney's latest traffic.
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27: Good morning, Alana McIntyre here with the latest. Reports out of Nashville that Dolly Parton's loved ones have been seen gathering at her burial site. It's not yet clear if they are attending her private funeral, where the singer is set to be laid to rest beside her husband of 58 years. The governor of Tennessee has announced plans to name Nashville International Airport after the star. The number of people unaccounted for following the shocking flooding in Nepal has risen significantly. Almost 2,000 people are missing. Our Department of Foreign Affairs says at least 38 Australians are among them. One Australian hiker has made contact with her parents as she tries to reach Kathmandu by foot. CNN's Will Ripley is at a hospital in the capital of Nepal, where a mother is searching through lists of those being treated or deceased.
0: We don't know the specific details of what she saw, but on her face, just how anguished she is right now, and we've seen this type of scene just repeated over and over.
27: At least 570 people have been confirmed dead. A teenage boy has died after being hit by a car on a highway southwest of Brisbane. The 17-year-old was struck on the Cunningham Highway just after 6 p.m. Investigations are underway on Tasmania's King Island, where about 100 dead little penguins have been found. The confirmation of bird flu in a deceased dolphin that was discovered south of Adelaide is sad but not unexpected, according to authorities in South Australia. And thieves have stolen a diamond and platinum necklace that once belonged to Egyptian royalty from a museum in Vienna in broad daylight.
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27: The Panthers have kept their minor premiership hopes alive with a 24-10 win over the Bulldogs at CommBank. Coach Ivan Cleary says they stayed patient.
2: Yeah, it was a really good game. Yeah, good hard games lately. But I felt like that was our best, like 80 minutes for some time.
27: And the Seagulls are ninth on the ladder after defeating the Dragons 44-10.
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27: A little bit cloudy today, a top of 19 degrees. There's a small chance of a shower along the coast. Nice and sunny tomorrow and 21 the top, then mostly fine on Monday 21.
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31: Hello there. It's Saturday morning. 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
31: Wow, what about... I'm telling everybody about Phil Burton.
32: Phil Burton.
31: He doesn't need those guys from Human Nature.
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31: He got you over the line with Phil Collins.
32: I even sang along to Susu Studio.
31: Which you've
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0: Gold, it's Jonesy and Amanda's Saturday Jam.
1: Well, he is one of Australia's most celebrated and respected entertainers, and now Phil Burton is getting ready to turn things up a notch as he hits the stage, taking on the songs of Phil Collins, covering all of his biggest songs. One hell of a show. Phil Burton joins us now. Hello.
0: Here he is.
2: Hey, guys. How are you going? Thank you for having me on the show.
1: Well, did you choose Phil Collins because of the Phil connection?
2: Mm. Well, it doesn't hurt that it's a, you know, two Phils together there. So, but no, that wasn't why I chose it. You know, I'm a child of the 80s, so Phil Collins is right in my wheelhouse. Mm. All of those songs are songs that are imprinted on my brain and have been since I was little. So for me, it was a very easy choice to think, you know, I think I'm going to put together a show and I'm going to make it a Phil Collins show.
0: Your favourite Phil Collins song?
2: Oh, probably Two Hearts. I love a bit of Motown, and that one was actually co-written by Phil with Lamont Dozier from Holland Dozier Holland.
0: Yes.
2: So there you go.
1: I don't know. Are you speaking English? Well, that was he a Motown person?
2: He was. Sorry. I'm sorry. I should explain that. Holland Dozier Holland were like the biggest songwriting team. They wrote Reach Out, I'll Be There.
1: Oh, okay.
2: Yeah, and amongst many others, and all of the Supremes hits.
1: No, yep. I'm with you.
0: Yep. Amanda's not a big fan of, you've had a love-hate relationship with Phil Collins.
1: With Phil Collins, I have. I went to see Phil Collins before.
0: It was the whole divorce by fax thing?
1: No, I don't even think it was that. I don't know. I think it was around the Buster era. He just annoyed me.
0: Where Two Hearts
2: came from.
0: Was it
2: maybe that there was just too much of him? Because he was so, which now looking back, I think that's quite amazing, because he was literally everywhere.
1: And for a guy who didn't look like a superstar, he was in every show, he was performing all the songs, he was in every movie, he was everywhere.
2: He was, which is amazing. I mean, you know, deservedly so. He, in 1985, he had 6 top 10 songs in a row in one year.
1: Wow.
0: And to see him in Do They Know It's Christmas, just on the drums, it's just so good. Like, he's such a phenomenal musician.
2: He really was, or still is. I'm sure he still is. Mm. But just the chance to actually perform these songs, because they're great. They're such exciting songs to get up there with a full band. I'm going to have a full band with a horn section, great production. I'm going to try and make these songs exactly as Phil would perform them. So,
0: are you going to dress like a geography teacher with some high-waisted chinos?
2: Yeah, I think so. And I might sort of really slick the hair back so I look like I've got a crazy widow's peak as well. And see how we go.
1: Well, if you're a child of the 80s, you could have done the songs of Flock of Seagulls, perhaps. They're many, many songs.
2: That I was just thinking that would be like the song of
1: the song Flock of Flock of Seagulls. It's quite true.
2: Yeah, three-minute concert.
1: I had the haircut that went with that one, sadly.
2: Oh, did you? The nice little over the forehead
1: and sometimes it was flicked back and the rest of it kind of shaved. And I wonder why it's never grown back.
2: And people ran. They ran so far away.
1: They did indeed.
0: How do you feel being here by – this is the first time I think we've had you on the show by yourself. Usually you've got the fellas from Human Nature.
2: Normally there's three other gentlemen beside me. It's exciting being here.
0: Anything you want to say about them while they're not here?
2: No, they'll always hear it. It'll get back to them. I love them. They're fantastic.
1: I do.
0: Off air before you go. Those lightweights.
2: Stop that. Stop it.
0: So you're going to be performing a Phil Collins song for us today. What are we going to be performing?
2: We are going to be performing because you guys are going to be singing along.
1: Oh, no.
2: Well, even if you don't want to, your body is just going to go, and you're going to sing it anyway.
0: Right.
2: With the lovely Kristen Fletcher, who's going to be the keyboard player in the show as well. She is going to be playing while I sing Susudio.
0: Susudio in the studio. This will be...
2: I love that. In the Stew studio.
1: Don't encourage him, Phil.
2: Okay, sorry.
0: The Friday Phil session, stand by. Phil Burton coming up with Phil Collins on Gold.
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0: Hello, it's Jonesy and Amanda's Saturday Jam. Big Axe have come into this studio, and today we only have one part of human nature, but really, he was saying just outside to anyone who cared to listen.
1: But he's the main act.
0: The main part of human nature.
1: Let's face it, it is Phil Burton, and he's doing a show, Phil by Phil, where he is doing the songs of Phil Collins.
0: Yes, and you've brought in Kristen, your keyboardist, today.
2: I have. Kristen Fletcher is here, who's playing keyboards in the show, and she's accompanying me today.
1: Thank you. What are you holding there, young Phil?
2: It's a little

0: little tambourine, just a baby tambourine.
1: Okay. That's,
0: there you go.
1: Nice.
2: Because I thought tambourines could almost be borderline lame, but a baby tambourine.
0: Baby, isn't it cute? Look, it is very cute. And everything. It's so pretty.
1: It is cute.
2: You've done your sound check. Everything sounds pretty good.
0: We are ready to go.
1: You've asked us to sing along, which I'm a little nervous about.
0: Have you warmed up? Are you ready?
2: What?
0: All good?
2: Have you done your vocal exercises?
1: Me, me, ma, ma, mo. How about you?
2: I have. Old Mother Rattle had a rough cut pun. We are ready to
1: Ready to go.
2: In the studio.
0: Studio.
2: Phil, by Phil, on gold.
0: Take it away.

0: studio.
1: Woo!
2: Wow.
0: You guys are fantastic.
2: Human who?
0: Brilliant.
1: Jonesy joined in all the wrong parts.
2: Hang
1: there.
2: On. That was, what do you mean?
0: All the right words in all the wrong
1: I
0: places.
2: Phil
1: think so.
2: And I were making good eye contact and not that creepy eye contact. It was good eye contact.
1: That was great.
0: Thank you
1: was
0: so
1: just
0: much.
1: Great.
0: That was really
2: Kristen,
0: fun.
2: Well done on the keys, by the way, because Phil was telling me, I said, how long have you two been working together? And he said, well, we've just met today.
0: Yes, that's
2: so
0: right.
2: So that is, honestly, that is extraordinary. I can't believe that. That's amazing.
1: Can I ask a follow-up question? What does that song mean?
0: Nothing, actually, to be honest. It's Phil Collins actually was just making up gibberish lyrics mm-hmm. to go along with the, you know, the melody that he'd written.
2: Yeah.
0: And then when he came back to write the real lyrics, he decided, you know what, I actually can't think of anything better. So I'm going
1: to
0: call it
1: so
0: the studio.
1: Really? So we don't have to look for a meaning?
0: No.
1: Okay, thank
0: There's
1: you. I
0: no
1: appreciate
0: meaning.
1: It.
2: You're just giving more reasons for Amanda.

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13: Roads are closed in the city today for the Sydney Mini Marathon event. Tomorrow, major roads will close for the marathon from 2 a.m. to 4:30 p.m. Details at livetraffic.com. In Ryde, we've got reports of a crash on Santa Rosa Avenue at Smalls Road. Mascot's starting to see traffic building on Airport Drive into the International Terminal. Still looking good on Qantas Drive and Joyce Drive into the domestic. The M4 up to speed from Mulgoa Road to Church Street, taking just 20 minutes this morning. The M1 also all clear from Wobrunga up to the Hawkesbury Bridge. The M2 taking a swift 8 minutes from Pennant Hills Road to the Lanco Tunnel. The Premier League has returned to Stan Sport. 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That's Sydney's latest traffic.
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15: Good morning, Alana McIntyre here with the latest. Almost 2,500 people are missing, including 41 Australians, as crews search through thick mud and debris following the flooding disaster in Nepal. One Australian woman has called her relieved parents, telling her family she's now on her way to Kathmandu by foot. Assistant Foreign Minister Matt Thistlethwaite has told Sunrise this morning consular staff are in the capital.
16: It's absolutely harrowing. That footage is completely terrifying. And our thoughts and our prayers are obviously with those that are missing and their families. We're still hopeful that we can relocate those missing Australians and indeed other foreign nationals.
15: At least 570 people have been confirmed dead and bodies have been washing up in India. Dolly Parton's loved ones have been seen at her gravesite in Nashville. It's not yet clear if they're attending the singer's private funeral. It comes as the Tennessee governor announces plans to name Nashville International Airport after the star. Detectives are appealing for help following the death of a man on Sydney's northern beaches earlier this year. Brett Whittaker was found dead in Manly in June, and at the time of his death, it was not being treated as suspicious. Now detectives are working to clarify the cause of his death. Major rail lines in Queensland will be shut over the school holidays. The Beenleigh and Gold Coast lines

0: Lines will be closed until October 11. And Sydneysiders could be in for the warmest start to spring in more than 50 years as vets along the East Coast warn they're seeing a sharp rise in ticks.
1: 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It's sport done differently.
0: The Panthers have kept their minor premiership hopes alive after a 24-10 victory over the Bulldogs. Canterbury coach Cam Ciraldo has called his side really brave.
2: Really happy with a lot of our defence early, you know, to withstand a lot of pressure and then fight back and sort of put some pressure on ourselves.
0: And the Seagulls will have to beat the Warriors next week, and they'll be waiting on the results of other games to see if they get into the finals after Manly defeated the Dragons.
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0: A little bit cloudy today, a top of 19 degrees. There's a small chance of a shower along the coast. Nice and sunny tomorrow and 21 the top, then mostly fine on Monday 21.
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7: 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This is Christian O'Connell from The Breakfast Show between now and 10. Rewinding The Breakfast Show from this week, in case you missed it, book out that your dad is going to love. From one dad, from one messy dad to your messy dad. Unscripted by Christian O'Connell, if you want to get that for your dad. Anyway, I've got a very different Father's Day next weekend. You can hear about it during the next hour. And we're also asking you, I didn't know this question would be so revealing. If you could be in any TV show, past or present, what are you in? You can find out what the team said coming up next.

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Christian O'Connell Show. All right, let me talk about Father's Day. First of all, day by day, you're going to see what I'm asking you to look out for at the moment. Various underwhelming ideas of what to get Dad. Yesterday, I'm in a shop, very popular one. I go to a lot. I love going there. A Japanese clothes shop. Okay? No. There's several of them. Chairman Pants. Anyway, right in the ground level, I go in and there's a table. You know the table.

0: You saw Springsteen.
1: But I said, to her, you go win. Oh, little kitty. You go win the Battle of the Bands of Papa.
2: Maybe they'll do, this one's for my dad. One, two, three, four.
1: I say to her, who arranges Battle of the Bands? We only get one half day. It's about an hour in the morning. Who arranges it for Father's Day?
2: Who's there going to
1: Why are these students that don't care about dads? Father's Day.
2: And not even during the night, during the day.
1: During the day. During the day. Saturday and Sunday.
3: That is all weekend. Ooh.
1: So, yeah. This. So my wife goes to me, what are you going to do on the big day? And I went, I'm going to go for a walk or something. Oh. She goes, well, don't worry, we can hang out. Do you want to watch a funny movie with me like you would have done the kids? I went, just forget it. Just forget it this year.
2: Just give me the brown cheek.
1: And then Ruby's going to be in Japan. She goes, well, look, the time difference is pretty good. I'll probably be able to FaceTime you for a quick chat. Oh, well. Out of the 24 hours available in the day. I don't want to say who's paying for the old Japan trip. If you could just squeeze out a quick meet and greet with the old man, FaceTime, if the satellites can align us, that will just be wonderful.
2: Oh,
1: yeah.
2: Oh,
1: and also the Lois who's in Battle of the Bands didn't come to me directly with that one.
3: Oh, dear.
1: She rang Mum to go, how do I... Can you tell him? Can you tell him?
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10: Of course it is. 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
11: How you're going to feel when you're seeing Ice House on the steps of the iconic Sydney Opera House. 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

0: Christian O'Connell show. If you could be cast in any TV show, what would it be? It would be Grey's Anatomy.
1: It's so stressful.
0: I love that. I love that. A surgeon, a maverick surgeon. He's got issues.
2: You'd have to be a brain surgeon, I reckon.
0: No, I wouldn't be able to do the brain surgeon, no.
3: Which surgery would you be able to do?
0: Not entirely sure, actually.
3: Oh, not the brain. But.
0: What about, would I just wander around the wards cheering people up?
3: I could, yeah.
0: I'd be a clown surgeon.
3: Yeah, what's that Robin Williams movie?
1: Patch Adams.
0: Patch Adams. Yes. What would it be for you, Pats, if you could be cast in any TV show?
2: Well, I immediately think of Sex and the City because of the fashion and the lifestyle and the dinners and...
0: And the drinks.
2: Yeah, you know.
0: So would you be, you have your own character, Patch?
2: Which character would I be?
0: Oh, no, create your own one. Suddenly there's an Australian that moves in with the gals.
2: Yes, and she's on
0: with
2: radio.
0: With her funny ways and traditions.
2: Yeah, what do you mean funny ways?
0: Oh, well, you got like Uggs and my God, those Milanos? No, they're Ugglos. Oh, you Australians.
2: I'll be down at Chinatown getting all the knockoff bags. I won't be getting the real legit
0: yum
2: stuff. Yeah, too right.
3: Who do you identify with the most, Samantha?
2: Excuse
3: Carrie, I'm just listing them.
2: Probably Charlotte, to be honest. What?
3: You reckon you're a Charlotte?
2: I reckon. What do you think?
0: Tell me
2: I
0: why
2: am?
0: That's significant. I've never seen
3: Charlotte
0: the show.
3: Is this sort of
2: she's
3: innocent.
0: That's
3: she's very classy.
0: Jones.
2: She's got class.
3: She's very classy, which
0: careful
3: is exactly like Patricia Jones.
0: She's said it twice. She's got class. It feels like it's a full stop, mate. Unless, pick a window, the one that you want to be put through. In a very violent
3: you're right,
0: play
3: you know
0: school.
3: What?
0: Pick now a window, you're going through it, pal.
3: You're such a Charlotte. You
0: she's
3: are
0: classy.
3: A Charlotte. You're a
0: she's
3: Charlotte.
0: Classy.
3: Definitely.
0: She told you what the answer is. She's classy.
2: You were going to say Samantha, weren't you?
3: No, God, no.
2: What
3: I think
2: you
3: you're a Carrie. I think you're a main character, though.
0: Maybe camera this on a podcast if people care. Pete, what's it for you?
1: Yeah, it was the Office, right? So I think the American version, because I'm a big
0: fan
1: of...
0: I could easily see you as someone who comes to mend the photocopier.
1: Yeah, absolutely. A bit of an Office...
0: Or quirky lad that works... No, actually, the IT department.
1: Yeah, no, this... Okay, I could do... No, I'm not IT. I'd be more of like a office manager, but don't want to have to be in charge too much. Like, at the moment...
0: No, hang on a minute. Office manager?
1: Well, you know, the one that's in charge. Like, I'm in charge of the street ice cream fridge that we have here now here at the radio station. I've got the key, and no one can get in without
0: it's taking you 3 months to give away all that ice cream.
1: I know, we've still got so many Viennettas.
0: What kind of office management is that? It's office mismanagement. But I guess that's the nature of the show. So, yeah, I get that.
1: Okay, fantastic, yeah.
0: Rio, yours is a real curveball one.
3: I would love to go back in time and live in the Flintstones. Hang out with the dinosaurs, live in the Stone Age.
0: Will you be with Fred or...?
3: Yeah, I think I'd be the third in their relationship. Yeah? We'd sort of form an ancient polycule and we'd all just sort of...
0: Producer Caitlin, obviously you want yours because you got the theme tune on. She didn't bother getting me one for Grey's Anatomy. There's nothing here for Grey's Anatomy. Everyone gets theirs. Pete, new boy Pete's going to be on the show 2 minutes. He gets his.
1: Love it.
0: Rio gets his. And this is mine. But Caitlin's got hers. Oh, let me guess.
4: Yes!
0: Yeah? Oh. You're running the coffee shop with that strange Gunther, wasn't it? Yes.
4: Absolutely happy to. They'd become my friends. I just imagine being a part of that in the 90s would be
0: great
4: stunning.
0: Great decade.
4: And I would want to be Rachel just because
0: oh, wow,
4: hairstyle.
0: So you're replacing one of them.
1: Oh.
4: Yeah. Isn't that the whole point? We want to be in the show as the person?
0: No, I want to have my own character in Grace. Charming English doctor. Maverick.
4: No, I want to be
0: I reckon
4: Rachel
0: I do
4: Green.
0: Good
4: I'm
0: work
4: funny.
0: With a stethoscope, just wandering around. Yeah. No one's quite clear. What does that guy do? Turns out he's just a radio DJ on Sloan Gray Memorial FM. Song, stories and healing. But you're actually knocking out Rachel. She's now you.
4: No, I would become her. All I've ever wanted was the opening credits to have been on set the day that they made that.
0: Your answer to what you could be cast in any TV show, past or present, is I'd like to be in the opening credits. Oh. And they go, thanks for coming in, mate. So you don't want to be in one of the most beloved sitcoms ever. No. Just when I was sort of get my feet wet in the fountain, get on that couch.
4: Yes.
0: That's it.
4: Yeah, that's it. I would be so happy. I would die a happy person if I got to be there and a part of that.
0: I don't know what it is. This question's been really revealing, hasn't it?
1: Yeah.
0: We should have asked it in the census next year. Yeah. We'll be asking it.
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0: This is the Christian O'Connell Show. We have to talk about the one and only Dolly Parton. Patty, tell us about Dolly Parton and what she meant to you.
1: Dolly was the original trailblazer. Dolly did so much for women and the women's movement and unapologetically just herself. She was such, I don't know, a beacon of light. She was always happy. She was always joyful. I thought she was just amazing and just a trailblazer, and there'll never be another Dolly. A legacy will live on.
0: Patsy, what beautiful words you said, honestly.
1: I just adore her.
0: Yeah. I'm going to play you the what's called an isolated vocals when you strip back all the music, and it's just a raw, naked vocal. And you take all the music and the instrumentation, all the producing away. I actually think what remains is the power of the human voice, and more importantly, Dolly's voice. Turn this up. How great was she?
2: Your beauty is beyond compare, with flaming locks of auburn hair, with ivory skin and eyes of emerald green. Your smile is like a breath of spring, your voice is soft like summer rain, and I cannot compete with you, Jolene. Jolene, Jolene, Jolene, Jolene, I'm begging of you, please don't take my man.
0: Brio, you recommended a podcast, and I listened to it all day.
3: Oh, no way, Dolly Parton's America?
0: Yes, fascinating. It's so interesting. I didn't know the true story about I Would Always Love You. It's a song of grace,
3: yeah,
0: of an ending of a relationship with no bitterness or resentment. And she wrote it. The guy that discovered her used to be like he had a big country and western TV show. And the young stars he discovered, he signed up, and they were in pretty dodgy, ironclad contracts. Mm. Portner Wagner was the guy. She said one day, I want to leave now. She wanted to take a break out from his camp and see if she could go out into the world as herself. He went, no way. She went and wrote I Will Always Love You as a breakup song to him. She went into his office, plays it to him. He says, that's the greatest song you've ever written. And he lets her go.
1: Oh, wow.
0: Incredible. Years later, he sues her for $1 million and was bitter and mean throughout his whole life to her. Multiple lawsuits.
1: Oh.
0: In this interview, in the podcast series, though, they keep trying to push Dolly. They wanted to say how angry she was at the way he treated her. Mm. And was that, and she refuses to. And in the end, the interviewer says, you know, and in the end, how did you get over his unfair treatment to you? And she said, I forgave him. She says, the most important quality in life is forgiveness. Mm. That's all there is. Incredible woman of real grace. I think what's amazing about the reaction to Dolly's death, it's like, it's not just all the music and the incredible output and writing over 3,000 songs. The big thing that I think has really affected us is her kindness and generosity.
3: Mm-hmm.
0: It's one thing, it's enough to become an amazing singer and writer and do that over multiple decades, run your own business empire, but

0: And no woman had done that before. But to actually create that imagination library, I donated money to it yesterday. Mm. It's a charity she set up that's helped over 320 million kids all over the world. Is something, I think she's the greatest living American person ever.
1: Mm. There's a great line in the podcast about her being the great unifier. And they talk about how at the concert, there's drag queens, rednecks, lesbians, yes, construction, yeah, workers, gay guys, mm, straight people, and they're all getting along, all talking, mm, to each other, having a great time. And to be able to do that and to live with such wisdom and very grace, yeah, and to write incredible songs.
0: Yeah. In 2017, the New York Times asked their readers, what can all Americans agree on? The number one answer was Dolly Parton. Is that the greatest question and answer? Everything. Yeah. The one thing, they can't politically, okay, but the one thing they could all agree on was Dolly Parton.
1: Yeah.
0: I think it's incredible, just a reaction to her. And the last thing that sort of I want to say really about it this morning is that there's just a reaction to her kindness, grace and generosity and service. She definitely lived a life of services. Those are qualities and things that any of us can have every single day. You don't need to have written I Will Always Love You and Jolene in one day. We can all be, I wrote it down the other day, be more Dolly.
2: Yes.
0: I think we can all be a bit more Dolly. Maybe we can take that into a weekend to keep that spirit going.
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2: 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In Mascot, we got a breakdown at westbound on General Holmes Drive in the airport tunnel. Also in Mascot, Airport Drive pretty busy on your approach to the international terminal. Looking good on Qantas Drive and Joyce Drive heading to the domestic. The M4 up to speed on your citybound trip from Mulgoa Road to Church Street, taking 20 minutes. Darlinghurst, the Eastern Distributors up to speed, as is the M2 from Pennant Hills Road to the Lane Cove Tunnel. 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
4: Good morning. Alana McIntyre here with the latest. At least 41 Australians are missing following the devastating flash flooding in Nepal. The total number of those unaccounted for has risen sharply to almost 2,000, and more than 550 people are now confirmed dead. Utsav Ariel from the Nepalese Australian Welfare Society has told Seven there is some hope in the region.
5: Our mobile phone networks and internet lines have also been destroyed. However, there have been reports coming through where a lot of survivors have managed to climb to the higher places towards the hills, and they've been able to access some sort of information from them that a lot of them are stranded.
4: Back home, the death of a 54-year-old in Sydney is now being investigated by police after initially being considered non-suspicious. Brett Whittaker was found dead in Manly back in June. Three young men have been charged over a firebombing at a gym in Melbourne's western suburbs. A prominent bodybuilder's gym in Cremorne was targeted last month. Major rail lines in southeast Queensland are going to be shut over the school holidays. Beenleigh and Gold Coast lines will be affected. Overseas, police are searching for two men accused of stealing a necklace featuring more than 600 diamonds from a museum in Vienna, the theft happening in broad daylight. And Dolly Parton's loved ones have been seen gathering at her Nashville burial site. It's unclear yet if her funeral is taking place. A rep had previously told media that a small and private service would be held for immediate family. It comes as the governor of Tennessee announces plans to name Nashville International Airport after the star.
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4: In NRL, the Seagulls have soared to ninth place after defeating the Dragons 44-10. Kieran Foran's proud of his side, who still have a chance at the finals.
6: The boys played well. Thought they set the game up in the first 25.
4: While the Panthers defeated the Bulldogs 24-10 at Combank, in the AFL wildcards, the Western Bulldogs had a three-point victory over Collingwood.
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4: A little bit cloudy today, a top of 19 degrees. There's a small chance of a shower along the coast. Nice and sunny tomorrow and 21 the top, then mostly fine on Monday 21.
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8: Hey, good morning. It's Christian O'Connell from the Christian O'Connell Show. Coming up to the next hour, we are rewinding the breakfast show. We had the misheard lyrics, some brilliant ones on Monday's show. Some fantastic stories, three great stories, one after the other for What Are the Odds? And one of my favourite time waiters of the week, Italian movies. You can hear them all again if you missed it, or a second chance if you enjoyed them this week. That's coming up during the next hour here on Gold.

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And you might know how to play with fire.

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0: 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I Only See Mangoes.
3: I only see mangoes.
0: Emma had System of a Down with Vicinity of Obscenity. Derek got a bike. Derek got a bike.
4: Derek got a bike. Hey, Derek got a bike. Hey, Derek got a bike. Hey, Derek got a bike.
0: See, I'm hearing this as terracotta bike.
5: Yes.
6: Terracotta bike.
0: Yes.
4: Terracotta bike. Hey, terracotta bike. Hey, yes. Terracotta bike. Hey, terracotta bike.
0: All right, brand new ones. Callum Murray, sir, been listening to Pink, Raise Your Glass. Oh, My Underdogs. Or has Pink finally got into the joy of gardening?
5: Mm-hmm.
0: And she's got a load of artichokes. Oh, My Artichokes.
5: Whoa, wow.
0: Yeah, she's entered into a local competition at a farmer's market. Yes, big fan. Well done, Callum Murray.
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0: Tony Bundock, Sinead O'Connor, Nothing Compares to You. 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
7: I can eat my dinner in a fancy restaurant.
0: Or is it, I can eat my dinner in a fancy red sarong?
7: I can eat my dinner in a fancy restaurant.
6: Maybe in Fiji.
0: That is absolutely brilliant.
2: Instant Hall of Famer.
0: Well done, Tony. Abby's got Dave Dobbin, Slice of Heaven. She's a slice of heaven.
8: She's a slice of heaven.
0: Or she's a size 11.
8: She's a slice of heaven.
0: Hey, not in this day and age, buddy. That is not cool.
6: Come on, Dave.
8: She's a slice of heaven.
0: And what of that? What of that, David?
8: She's

0: good for her.
1: No way. Not to be in size 11. Oh, my God. No, for him saying that. For him saying that. Size 11? Instant Hall of Famer. Got to go cancel there for half a second. All right, Stacey, Scott, I've been listening to Maloko, Sing It Back. Bloody hell, this is a blast in the past. Who's playing that? Let me guess, Nova. Sing It Back to Me. Sing It Back to Me. Or Shane. Shane, get back to me. Shane! He's ghosted her. Sing
0: It Back to Me. Oh, my God, it is.
1: Sing It Back to Me. Brilliant, Stacey. Instant Hall of Famer. Kylie O'Brien, Celine Dion, it's all coming back to me now. But you were history with the slamming of the door. But you were history with the slamming of the door. Or, but were you history when the slime ran off the door? But you were history with the slamming of the door. Yeah, I'm hearing slime. All right, James has got this one. No one even put your surname on this, mate. James has got this one. He doesn't want to get into trouble. Billy Ocean, Caribbean Queen. What a banger from the 80s. She dashed by me in painted on jeans. She dashed by me in painted on jeans. I just want to set some context up here just to sort of explain what maybe he's mishearing.
2: Okay.
1: I'm thinking that maybe... there's no stumbling here. That actually Billy's just coming out of the butcher.
2: Okay.
1: And he's got maybe some nice pork chops or a sirloin or a ribeye.
2: Love that.
1: Or is it she touched my meat and she blamed it on James? She touched by me. Oh, yeah. Again, Billy Ocean, I've interviewed him. He loves going to the local butcher. He supports local farmers and butchers. He loves a pork chop on a Monday.
2: Right. I've
1: and obviously,
2: that.
1: He's coming out and she's touched it and she's blamed it on James. She touched by me and blamed it on James. I mean, we have no choice. Instant Hall of Famer. James, come on in. All right, thank you very much to everyone who sends us their misheard lyrics every single day. As always, the email is christian@christianoconnell.com.au. Thank you very much. Catch up on the Christian O'Connell Show podcast. 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
3: 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There's still time to complete. 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In Mascot, we got a breakdown at westbound on General Holmes Drive in the airport tunnel. Also in Mascot, Airport Drive, pretty busy on your approach to the international terminal. Looking good on Qantas Drive and Joyce Drive heading to the domestic. The M4 up to speed on your citybound trip from Mulgoa Road to Church Street, taking 20 minutes. 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
0: We call you for Ice House this weekend.

0: We're looking for your stories. We celebrate them of coincidence and chance. Here we go to Colin. Christian, I work in a call centre about 5 years ago and happened a customer. I noticed he has the same birthday as mine, 2nd of July, and the same year. I mentioned this to him about the coincidence. Curious. I asked if he was born in Melbourne. He was. I then asked which hospital he was born in. Lo and behold, his answer revealed that we were both born in the same hospital. What are the odds, Chris? Wait, there's more. Oh. About a week later, hang on, wait, there's more. More, you say? About a week later, I'm sitting at my desk, ready to take the first of call of the day. Guess what? It's him again. Oh. The same guy. What are the odds? Guys, I've not heard from him since.
1: Aww.
0: Sad note, that one. All right, let's see what the Chuckle Sisters have lined up on the lines now. Welcome to the show, Graham. What are the odds?
2: Well, the odds are I've got a mate and his wife, both coppers. His ute got stolen. So no worries, got the insurance payout. A few months later, I'll get another ute. Goes looking, sees one advertised, rings up the guy. Yeah, come around and look at the ute, mate. Him and his wife go around, they're looking at the ute. Nice blue ute. Oh, it's all good. And they're looking at the cover on the back and they look at some stitching that they knew that they'd done. Then they looked at the seat, another repair that they'd done, and they thought, this is our ute. So they kept quiet, said to the guy, we'll get you some cash, and we'll come back. Oh, great. They come back with the coppers, and they and they go, well, we, because the car's a different colour now, whoever stole it.
0: Yeah.
2: And they said, well, that guard there, it's blue now. We put a yellow one on it, and it was a white car. So they scratched down, sure enough.
0: You're
2: all the colours
0: me.
2: Checked out, and they busted some sort of car ring in the end, so he got his car back.
0: What are the odds you'd go and sit and you buy it from the people that stole it?
2: I know, the fact that he was a copper too, and they've come round and found his own ute. It was, yeah.
3: That's unlucky.
2: What are the odds?
0: What are the odds? It's a cracker, Graham. Thank you very much.
2: Thanks, mate.
3: A Graham cracker.
0: Oh, my God. Rebecca, welcome to the show.
4: How are you?
0: I'm good, Rebecca. What are the odds, Beck?
4: Both of my daughters have the same freckle on the same hand as each other and the same spot as me.
0: Oh, that is incredible. The same freckle, the same spot, and the same hand.
4: Same finger.
0: Same finger?
4: Yep.
0: What are the odds?
4: Yeah, you.
0: Okay. Rebecca, thank you very much for your call. Sorry, what's up? We missed something there? Chuckle Sisters, what's up?
5: That was one of the daughters. There's a baby in the background.
0: Yeah, sorry, I wasn't sure what was going on. I thought it was Pete. Stuart.
6: Many years ago, I was going to a New Year's Eve party. It was a fancy dress party. It was when Russell Coit was in its prime. I was dressed as Russell Coit, full Russell Coit regalia, and pull up into the bottle shop, the drive-thru, to get some drinks, loading up the boot. People are pointing at me and the staff and that, going, oh, yeah, I'm going, oh, yeah, I'm Russell Coit. Then they start pointing at the car in front of me. In the car in front of me is Glenn Robbins.
0: It's Glenn Robbins!
6: The guy who plays Russell Coit.
0: Oh, what a spectacular. What are the odds?
6: Colour and brand of car it was to confirm it.
0: And he's a lovely guy as well, Glenn. That is an incredible story.
6: I gave him the old wink with the head tilted to the side. Just a mutual acknowledgement of each other.
3: An homage.
0: Glenn to Glenn. Russell to Russell. That is brilliant. Stuart, great story. I love that one. I'm going to give you a $250 voucher for Chemist Warehouse.
6: Fantastic.
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0: Christian O'Connell's show. Time Waster today on World Pasta Day, Italian movies. Power ranking. Who do we think is in the top five Italian Australians?
1: Anthony LaPaglia?
0: No.
2: Oh. Tina Arena.
0: Number one.
1: Surely, yes.
0: Number one.
3: So. Oh, wow.
0: Bad news for classic Italian Hamish Blake. The name, the name says, oh, it must be Italian.
2: How many generations?
0: Le Blago.
2: How many generations?
0: Hamish Blake. Look at the man. He looks more Icelandic than Italian. Where we got this from? ChatGPT spewed this out. Hamish Blake. And number four, Vanessa Amorosi.
1: Yes.
0: And then another well-known, you just, as soon as you see the man, you thought, bloody hell, you know, he's missing his homeland. Scott Camp, Scotty Camp.
2: Come on.
0: Apparently, brackets here, real name, Scott Caminetti.
1: Are you serious?
0: Yeah.
2: Scott Caminetti.
1: Really?
0: Yes.
2: Scott Cam.
0: Caminetti. Yes.
2: Whoa, yes. I would not have picked that.
0: No. Natalie Imbruglia is at number two. All right, Italian movies. I wish I got a Hamish Blake one in there now. Honey, I Shrunk the Nonna.
2: Silver.
0: Mission Impossible.
3: Oh.
0: The Devil Wears Prada.
2: Gold.
0: Now, I don't know if you've been to Italy. You've been to Italy?
2: Yeah.
0: They don't like a full working day.
2: Okay.
0: Now, that's right. Working 9 till midday.
2: Gold.
0: And there's something about Nonna.
2: Silver.
0: Too many Nonna ones. I got four more. I'm not doing
2: that. I got a Nonna one.
0: I'll save. All right, Rio, what have you got then? Italian movies. Get a Scotty Cam one in there as well when we start opening up the text lines.
2: Big Nonna's House.
0: Oh, very good. Gold.
2: Finding De Niro.
0: No, Finding Caminetti. Gold.
2: Not Scott Pilgrim versus the World.
0: Scott Caminetti. Instant gold. Final boss level.
2: And finally, Knocky Balboa.
0: Knocky Balboa is gold as well. Very good. All right, send us yours. Italian movies. The San Pellegrino Mile.
2: Oh, gold.
0: Well done, Michael. Hamish Blake Runner. Hamish Blake Runner.
2: Ah, gold.
0: There's Something About Mario.
2: Silver.
0: Sistine Act.
2: Oh, come on, gold.
0: Very clever, Laura. Puss in Concrete Boots.
2: Gold plus.
0: Andrew Conway, that is outstanding. Scotty Darko.
2: Gold.
0: He's just not that into tiramisu. Oh.
2: Silver.
0: Oppenheimer.
2: Wrong Mediterranean.
0: It is, isn't it?
2: It's Greece,
0: isn't it?
1: Yes.
0: But I like it anyway. Bank It, Gus.
2: For Greek movies.
0: But when we do Greek ones, let's do it same time next week.
2: Gold.
0: Scotty Kamishak.
2: Gold.
0: Sicily Act.
2: Gold.
0: Shut up, be your face off.
2: Oh, gold.
0: Justin, very good. There's Something About Maria.
2: Silver.
0: Look who's talking with their hands.
2: Ah, yeah. Gold.
0: Look who's talking with their hands. Joshua, very well done. The Nonna Wears Prada.
2: Silver.
0: Hamish Blake's on a plane.
2: Gold.
0: Gotta be our funny listeners. Phrase, well done. Thelma and Luigi.
2: Gold.
0: Oh, these are very good. Joe, well done. Air Forza Una.
2: Oh,

0: Where? Good God.
1: Pizza Pan and Wendy. Pizza Pan. Oh, not Pizza Pan. Pizza Pan, Pan and Wendy.
0: Sorry, Silver Plus.
1: Silence of the Lamborghini. Oh.
0: Silver Plus.
1: Edward Sicily Hands.
0: Gold.
1: Night in the Colosseum.
0: Gold.
1: The Girl with the Leaning Tower of Pizza Tattoo.
0: Gold.
1: Not Harry Houdini, it's Harry Linguini.
0: Gold as well.
1: Well done, Ash. Throw Mamma Mia from the Train.
0: Silver.
1: And the Buongiorno Identity.
0: Oh, very good. Gold.
1: All right, who is winning?
0: Our favourite Italian, Hamish Blake's on a plane.
2: Nice.
1: That's the Christian O'Connell Show for today. We are back Monday morning when you wake up. We'll have brand new Misheard Lyrics. We'll be asking you to rate and review your weekend. If you've got a story or a Misheard Lyric, as always, my inbox is wide open for you guys. 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And good luck to our very own intern, Pete. Cheer him on if you're going to be cheering on the runners in the Sydney Marathon tomorrow. Intern Pete, look out for him. He wants to do a personal best, and you can tune in on Monday's show to see how he is. Have a great weekend. We're back Monday. Take care.
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3: Roads are closed in the city today for the Sydney Mini Marathon event. Tomorrow, major roads will close for the marathon from 2 a.m. to 4:30 p.m. Details at livetraffic.com. In Greenacre, we've got a two-car crash northbound on Roberts Road at Rawson Road. That one's closing lane two. Ashfield, the Hume Highway is pretty busy this morning in both directions. Mascot, you've got no issues into the international and domestic terminals. The M4 looking good this morning. Citybound from Mulgoa Road to Church Street taking 20 minutes. You've got a delay-free trip on the M1 from Maroonga up to the Hawkesbury River Bridge taking just 13 minutes. 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
5: Hi there, Alana McIntyre here with the latest. Another lake is threatening to burst in Nepal, where the total number of missing approaches 2,000 following the catastrophic flood event. 41 Australians are among those unaccounted for as the death toll surpasses 550. Vasin Srinivan's friends are missing there. He's told Nine that no news is good news at this stage.
6: It is, because I've given them all this 14, 15 people are connected to us. He's going around to hospitals, see whether he can find some of them, and also through Kathmandu officials.
5: Vigils have been held across Australia to honour the victims. Detectives are appealing for help following the death of a man on Sydney's northern beaches earlier this year. Brett Whittaker was found dead in Manly in June. At the time of his death, it was not treated as suspicious. Now detectives are working to clarify what happened. Major rail lines in Queensland are going to be shut over the school holidays. The Beenleigh and Gold Coast lines will be closed until October 11. Three young men have been charged over a firebombing at a gym in Melbourne. A massive blaze has broken out in London near Wembley Stadium. And the Governor of Tennessee wants to name Nashville International Airport after Dolly Parton. The singer's loved ones have been seen at her burial site.
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5: In NRL, the Panthers have kept their minor premiership hopes alive after their 24-10 win over the Bulldogs. Canterbury coach Cam Ciraldo has called his side really brave.
7: Really happy with a lot of our defence early, you know, to withstand a lot of pressure and then fight back and sort of put some pressure on ourselves. But, you know, the tries we let in, yeah, we just stopped working off the ball and got what we deserved.
5: The Seagulls will have to beat the Warriors next week and we'll be waiting on the results of other games to see if they get into the finals after Manly defeated the Dragons 44-10. In the AFL, Pies legend Scott Pendlebury is moving clubs after 442 games for Collingwood. He'll play for the Suns.
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5: A little bit cloudy today, a top of 19 degrees. There's a small chance of a shower along the coast. Nice and sunny tomorrow and 21 the top, then mostly fine on Monday 21.
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9: 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When am I going to do